was a lark. But now I go for walks, to the movies, maybe to the park. I have a seat on the same old bench to watch the children play. You know, tomorrow is their future, but for me, just another day. They all gather around me. They seem to know my name. We laugh, tell a few jokes, but it still doesn't ease my pain. I know I can't hide from a memory, though day after day I've tried. I keep saying, she'll be back, but today, again.

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0: Betty, is that Jimmy's ring you're wearing?
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0: Gee, it must be great riding with him. 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

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It's just great balls of fire.

time to get your praise on with the Prince of Gospel right here on WCLN 1170. Call a neighbor, tell a friend that the Prince of Gospel, Michael L. Brooklyn, is on the air again. Let's get ready to give God the praise in which he deserves. Praise him.

0: A pleasant good morning to you this morning. It is Mother's Day, y'all. We got a lot of Mother's Day song coming y'all way. Happy Mother's Day to all the mothers out there in the sound of my voice. If you listen to the Prince of Gospel Show and you're a mother, happy Mother's Day to you, to all my friends and family, to my aunties, all over to my sister here, and everybody, to my church family, to my wife, to my mother-in-law. Happy Mother's Day to everybody. We got a lot of great Mother's Day songs coming too. We got Candace Staten. We got Intruders. Y'all remember Intruders? I Always Love My Mama. We want to play that too. Also, we got Sadie about the Spelling. A lot of great Mother's Day songs here in the day. Freshman do the prayer, and we got a lot of songs coming y'all way on the Prince of Gospel Show. Good morning to you.
1: Father, Father of Abraham, Isaac, and Jacob, our Father, the same Father that stepped out from behind the curtains of nowhere, stood up on the platform of nothing, and said, "Let there be light." And light came skipping down the streets of the universe, knocking down the doors of darkness. Our Father, the same Father that scooped out the valley, piled up the mountains, threaded the earth with rivers and lakes, painted the sky blue and the clouds white without a brush or a ladder. Our Father, same Father that put hydrogen in the air, sodium chloride in water, proteins in meat, and calcium in milk. Our Father, our created Father, that shake this whole body of mine and then breathe in it and gave me the breath of life.
2: Yes, sir. Yes.

0: us to the end. I call you our Father because somebody needs you just like a father. Father, I want you to search my heart tonight. Find anything that shouldn't be there.
1: Well, talk to it, brother. Talk to it.
0: Take it out tonight.
1: Yes, sir.
0: Make us worthy to call on your name. Lord, somebody today is going to the operating room.
1: Yes, sir.

step of the way. We go in faith today, knowing that faith can move mountains. Today is right there in intensive care. Oh Lord, somebody today is listening to me right now. Can't hardly move in that sick bed. Can't hardly talk. Can't hardly turn over. But oh, got power. I'm calling on that power that healed the sick a long time ago. I'm calling on that power to go in that sick room in the name of Jesus. Touch, touch, touch, touch, touch, touch, touch, right now, Lord. Touch that brother on drugs tonight. Touch that sister on drugs tonight. Touch that mother. Touch that father on drugs tonight. Oh Lord, I know you can heal. Will you heal? Will you heal? Will you heal? In the name of Jesus, we claim the victory. Have mercy, Lord. Somebody tonight, somebody today, right now, need a miracle. Not tomorrow,

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Those that are having financial difficulties, we claim the victory in the name of Jesus. Let every heart raise your hand and say, Jesus, Jesus, Jesus.

0: y lo sé. Well, in the name of Jesus, amen, and thank God.
1: 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Happy Mother's Day to all the mothers out there. Fantastic volunteers.
2: She gave me life when it started. She stayed with me and never parted.

Oh, man, I tell you, we thank God for Mama this morning. Lord have mercy. Good morning to Mr. Miffle Oates, senior, also to live on Facebook. We got senior pastor Mama and Ma Ann. Good morning, Ma Ann. Happy Mother's Day to you and all those live on Facebook at this time. All right. We in the Mother's Day spirit, y'all. We in the Mother's Day spirit. Let's do another one by the Blind Boys. Let's do the Blind Boys.

0: man, it's Mother's Day. You got a mother? Call her up. If you got want to get a Mother's Day shout out to somebody, give me a call, 592-1170. Good morning to everybody. We're playing the Mothers today. On the Mother. We're playing most of the Mothers Day. We got a new hit by Michael Bork and the Mighty Voices, and his song is called Too Far. We got the live recording too. We're gonna play that too. But we're gonna talk about the mothers. Lord have mercy. Let's do this one.
1: I want to ask you a question. I want to know, have you ever been so sick you couldn't pray? You never experienced it, you just keep on living. I can talk about it tonight because I've experienced it. I recall September 71, I went into the hospital because I was becoming paralyzed.
0: All those mothers that's in the hospital, all those in the rest homes, goes out to you. God bless all the mothers today.
1: But I was afraid to go through with that operation because I was told if the doctors made one mistake, I'd never walk again. Thank you, Jesus.

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I told him I would go in there if he would go with me. Speak to the doctors and tell the doctors what to do. 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

Amen. 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And you know, that's where it is, you know. And when we are celebrating the mothers today on the Prince of Gospel Show, and let's do this one here before we go to a break.

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Good morning, and here's the day's death and funeral notices. Angela Stocks, age 38, of 196, Spang Lane, Clayton, went home and be with the Lord on Sunday, May 3rd, at a home. A funeral service will be held Monday, May 11th, at 2 p.m. at Holly Grove Holiness Church in Clinton. Officiate be Pastor Julian Simmons, also Elder Ray Hilburn.

Mr. Jimmy Smith, age 77, and passed away on Thursday, May 7th, at his home, surrounded by his family. Family have a private service at a later date.

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That's Trinity. Go to Ann Redeemers. Papa Stopper, Bishop Larry Mawson, Pastor Ann Mawson, Little Ann, the Love Doctor, and Evangelist Geraldine Faison. Good morning to y'all. This is a great day for all the mothers out there. And there's some fathers that's mothers too. They got both roles, mother and fathers. So we salute you today from the Prince of Gospel Show. Once again, we want to thank everybody for coming out last Sunday for supporting the 21st anniversary of the Michael Borg and the Mighty Voice radio and TV show. We thank y'all very much for coming out and support us. But we can't do it without you. Y'all is the stars of the show. And then once again, we want to just thank y'all. Call in 592-1170. And we salute all the mothers today, all the mothers. This is one of my favorite songs here. This is one of my favorite coming up. And I hope my wife sang this song today. It's one of my old favorites, y'all. I hope she sang this song today. Kenny Staten.

0: Nobody gives you a bigger, better variety of your gospel music. Man, Kenny Stateman, I had a chance to hear her sing that song years ago, and it still brings tears to my eye. Mother's Day, y'all. Mother's Day. It is Mother's Day. God bless y'all. Have a smile. Let's do the weather, and we'll come back with some more Mother's Day songs, all right?
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0: rain on the way next week. Showers likely with thunderstorms. Also possible at 11 a.m., mostly cloudy, but for high near 80 degrees. Light and variable wind becoming 5 to 10 miles per hour. Afternoon, chance of showers, a 70% chance of rain on Monday. Monday night, chance of showers before 2 a.m., mostly cloudy with a low around 50 degrees. Chance of rain is 50% on Monday. Tuesday, mostly sunny with a high around 70. Tuesday night, 49. Wednesday, it's going to be a high around 77. Wednesday night, chance of showers again, 40%. So it's going to be a lot of rain coming our way mostly this next week. Currently outside, holding steady at 62 degrees. And weather forecast was brought to you by...
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0: This is Michael Borkin, my voice. This is a lady singer called Too Far.

Oh man, I remember Mama used to pray for me, and I have since another pray for myself. I go out to the nightclubs, Grandmama go in her room and start praying. I remember when Mama prayed for me.

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Man, it's about 7 o'clock, and we are celebrating mothers out there. Okay, Reverend Mary King will be at Olive Institute today, at Olive Institute, and all those happy Mother's Day today. God bless y'all today. 592-1170, if you want to say something to your mother. Okay, good afternoon. Good morning to Brother Heron, also to Monte Lane, also to Pastor Tony King and First King, all those live on Facebook that I can't see. It is Mother's Day, y'all. We got the Spinners coming up. Who else we got? We got Spinners coming up. And we got, okay, these guys here. I met these guys, man, when I was a young DJ back in the days. I think I met these guys in 74, I think. I met these guys in 1974. Some good friends of mine. I think a couple of them are still living. Let me see. Let's do these guys here. Give you a bigger variety of intruders, and I'll always love her.

0: Yeah. 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Mr. Bernice, Sarah Littlemay, good morning to all the mothers out there. Oh, y'all, excuse me. Okay, let's do this one here. Let's do this one, y'all. One of my old favorite too.
1: In a world like today, it's a rare occasion to be able to see young mothers like the ones that were around when I grew up. But they live on in memory to quite a few of us. And this song is dedicated to those who cherish that memory.

0: mom been gone since 96, and I still shed a tear in a minute. Just don't know, man. Call your mother up. Call your mother up. Go by and see her. Take her out today. I'm going to do this song one more time. I'm going to do this one more time. Say it by the Spenders. Let's do it one more time, y'all. Maybe y'all will pick up the phone and call your mother.
1: In a world like today, it's a rare occasion to be able to see young mothers like the ones that were around when I grew up. But they live on in memory to quite a few of us. And this song is dedicated to those who cherish that memory.

0: he called Mother's Day songs and whatnot. So the president in Radio Land, we love you here on the Prince yes, of sir. Gospel Show. I just can't say it enough.
1: That's right.
0: We love you. We appreciate you. Every day is Mother's Day, not just today.
1: That's right. That's right.
0: We're going to celebrate you today, but every day is Mother's Day. A mother's work never ends. A mother's love never ends. And we're grateful to all the mamas. I'll tell you what we're going to do. We're going to pay some bills. And we're going to come back and let the prince see what he can show.
1: All right.
0: The y'all legend.
1: Okay.
0: DJ say he the legend. So I'm going to see.
1: You can't hit him no harder than I hit him this morning.
0: Okay. I'm going to see what we can do. And if you already played it, then you may have been all right. But if you ain't played these songs, I'm about to play them. I'm about to give you some tidbits.
1: Uh-oh.
0: Because we're in a whole nother type of frame here. That crossed my mind on the way here. So I'm going to see what we can do, DJ, to celebrate this Mother's Day and take us on out. We are here. 592-1170 is the number you want to call. And DJ, you have done an awesome job,
1: thank you, sir.
0: And thank you for selling my records last week. You did a good job.
1: I did. Yeah.
0: When I turned on this morning, I heard my song. I said, he might be all right. All right, we're going to be back after these messages.
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0: All right, I tell you what, ladies and gentlemen, I came out this morning and the weather was a little different. Got some rain on the way and whatnot, but I want to remind you, next weekend of the CRC 2026 Spring Fundraiser for Prison Rehabilitation. That's going to be May the 14th at 501 Lisbon Street, Clinton, North Carolina, Church with Blue Top. So you know where that's at, my good friend, Pastor Randy over there. And they're going to be selling spaghetti plates for the prison rehabilitation for $15. The menu will be spaghetti, Caesar salad, dinner roll, dessert, and a soda. Can't beat that price. Time from 11:30 a.m. to 1 p.m. or sold out. Once again, call Reverend Ernest L. Fry, Minister Ernest L. Fry, 910-990-2345. Thursday was the National Day of Prayer, and I hope y'all partake in that. Also, DJ, there's an announcement you got of a church. Okay. It's my birthday. Don't forget about that. Next week, we will be there. DJ will be holding down the saddle next week. We got two services next week. We got the tribute to Doc McKenzie. They're doing a tribute to Doc McKenzie, and I'm a part of that somewhere. I'm a part of that somewhere. Yeah, I'm in there. Along with the Brooklyn All-Stars, we're going to be in Lewisburg, and I'll come back and tell you more about that. After I play this commercial here, let me get it, because I got to get into my Mother's Day, because DJ, I'm going to see, you tell, for every song I play, you tell me if you play.
1: Have you been listening?
0: I caught you on the tail end, but I caught you for more than most of the time, and I ain't heard. You tell me if you play this song here first, and then I can go from there. Because you think, I heard you. Let's see if you played this one here. Did you play this one here? Let me see if you played this one here.

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Mama said, I'm sick of you going down to that church playing with God. Then and there, we went outdoors, we started playing church. Sat down on the bottom step. My brother was a preacher, and we were the members in the church. And he put some old glasses and put them right here on his nose. And he said, I want you to jump up and shout Jesus 3 times.

0: Oh, yeah. That's how we doing it over here, DJ. Mother Anna Stevens calling. How many calls have you had this morning? That tells the story. How many calls have you had this morning? Okay, Mother Anna Stevens called and said, I got a list I need to send to the mothers this morning. And how many lists? I don't see you got nothing wrote down over here by so-and-so called in and said my phone line started lighting up when my voice came on the radio. Dick King, I'm going to take a light on him, but I got to spank him a little bit. Mother Anna Stevens said, send a shout-out to Mother Blanche Weeks, which is my aunt, okay. And Mother Mary Rose Bryant. I'm 100 years old.
1: Oh, man.
2: Praise God.
0: Mother Annie. I ain't got my glasses on. So Mother Annie Williams, send a shout out to you. Serena Cole, Mother Serena Cole. Happy Mother's Day. Now, all these happy mothers that come from Mother Annie Stevens, one of our fine listeners. Mother Tracy Stevens, from your mother, she said, make sure you say that name. Say it twice. We don't want nobody getting no spankings on Mother's Day. Mother Tracy Stevens, happy Mother's Day to you. Mother Pat Stevens, happy Mother's Day. And to my mother, she says, send her a happy Mother's Day. Mother Alice J. Borkin.
1: Amen.
0: And we say happy Mother's Day. Now, I got to keep it going because I ain't got much time. So let's go down Old School Boulevard and grab a Mother's Day song we know you're going to love by the fantastic Violinettes. Robert Blair, you did?
1: Yes, I did.
0: This one said, thank God for Mother. We're going to see if you hit it. We're going to see if you hit it.

0: I tell you, boy, some people just do you so dirty they don't want you to win. See, he really not from Clinton because he's from Baltimore. The boy don't play fair up there. He won't answer the phone for me. I got to answer my own phone calls, try to, you know. But it's all good. I'm a hold you right there. Okay, so he got one. He did play that one. So he said he stayed home all week long. Let me see if you can play this Mother Day song. But before I do that, Mother Hilda Wills, our oldest listener, called in and checked in with us and sent a shout out to, she going up to be with her daughter today, Pastor Patricia Wills. Oh, okay. And she's going up there to be with her today, Mother Patricia Wills. Happy Mother Day from you, from your mother. And also, Mother Geneva Wills called in. I got to say this. Sister Priscilla, thank you so much for bringing your mother to the Prince of Gospel Show. Yes, first anniversary. A lot of my listeners getting old now, and they got to have a little help get around. And I appreciate those that are stepping up to the plate and bringing them so they can be with the Prince. Because, you know, DJ, he just going to sit at the table and reminisce on the old school. So I'm going to keep it right here in the gospel vein. Now, I'm going back to Pastor Shirley because she had another Mother Day song because I ain't had time to get my stuff.
1: See, I got them all ready.
0: You got them all ready because you studied all week. I got to type mine in. And I can't get to it because the phone rang. You won't answer the phone for me. See what I'm saying? Deacon King, did you see how he doing me dirty? Just doing me dirty. But that's all right. Here it is. This is a good Mother's Day song. You little children, listen to this song. This just song touched me when I was a little boy, and I stopped being so bad, you know, when I was a little boy. Listen to this song. This song says No Charge by Pastor Shirley Caesar. Come on.
2: My sister's little boy came into the kitchen one evening while she was fixing supper, and he handed a piece of paper that he had been writing on. And after wiping her hands on her apron, she took the letter in her hands and she read it. And this is what it said: "For mowing the yard, $5. And for making up my own bed this week, $1. For going to the store, 50 cents. And playing with little brother while you went shopping, 25 cents. Taking out the trash, $1. And for getting a good report card, $5. And for raking the yard,

0: All right, DJ, I'm going to hit you with this one real lightly. Let me see if you played this one right here.
1: I had a dream one night. I dreamed that I went home to live with Jesus. Can I get a witness? And when I got there, one of the first faces that I saw was Mama's face.

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How many of y'all ever have to cry sometimes? 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
1: I got to get more Mother's Day songs in, so I'm gonna slide this one down, DJ, so I can get you another one. And let me see if you played this one right here. And you tell me the truth now. Tell me if you played this one right here, DJ. This is by the Williams Brothers, A Mother's Love. Have you ever heard that one? You played that one? Okay.

0: All right, that was the Wills Brothers there. I slowed it up a little bit, man. Me and DJ just in here having fun. Don't y'all pay us no mind.
1: That's right.
0: Don't y'all pay us no mind. We just doing what we do. All right, DJ, you got any big plans today with the wifey or?
1: Who got to work, me or you?
0: I'm supposed to work.
1: You do?
0: Yeah.
1: Okay.
0: Depends on how long my mama hold me. Because, you know, she may have a list too.
1: Okay.
0: But just be up by the phone. I'm gonna go ahead and give him a shot, and then I'm gonna go over there and see him. What's his name? Where you going? I can't think of his name right now. But he kin to First Lady Carolyn Powell. Where you love to go every Sunday?
1: Oh, right. Mo.
0: Yeah, Mo's. I'm coming your way. You say you don't need no every time, but you really do. You need him out the door.
1: You want to see him today?
0: I don't know if I'm going to see him today now.
1: Miss Katie Mason in the rest home. She said, tell Michael to come and see me.
0: Katie Mason, you know what? I thought Katie Mason was home by now.
1: Katie Mason, she got 21 days, I think she said you got there. But she talks about you. She said, tell Michael to come and see me.
0: What's nurse home she
1: is? She's in Southwood.
0: Well, I can go see her then.
1: Go see Miss Katie Mason.
0: Mother Katie Mason. Good morning to you. I pray you're doing well. Did DJ play you a song today? I need to find out. You know,
1: she missed it. She missed it.
0: Matter of fact, let me pay this bill right here while I get this other song ready. Man.

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1: All right, she's back. That's right. She ain't back. I was thinking of something else. I know you didn't play this one because this one ain't from your Pastor Sean Jones before he passed. And he made this song here. And let's listen to Pastor Sean. I don't even think they really got to release this song like it should have been released. But here it is. That's My Mama. But he titled it Mr. Undertaker Man. Pastor Sean Jones and the Believer. Let's listen to it.
2: How many know you got a good mama? How many know you had a good mother? Your mother's no longer living. That's a song I'm going to sing tonight. Now, if you know you got a good mama, you know you had a good mama.
1: This is for those that got a mother going on by Pastor Sean Jones.
2: Everybody to hear me.

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I call it That's My Mother. It's called the title of Mr. Undertaker Man. Now, DJ, I found this song. It just ain't the version I want, but I'm going to play just a little bit of it. There Goes My Everything. That was by the Slim and Supreme Angel. This one here, he wrote for his mama after she passed. And here it is. Just a little bit.

0: take care of all of my children. 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That was Maggie, Winnie, Jeanette, Dunno, Sammy, Helen, Cecil, and Charlie. And my name is Howard. She would always say, Lord, let me live until all of my children get grown. And as I let my mind go back to those days, that's why you can hear me singing this song. You can hear me say, there goes my joy in the morning.
1: All right, that's the late great Slim Howard Slim Hunt and the Supreme Angels. There goes my everything. If you're trying to find them old school ones like that, I knew that one because Mike talked about that song a lot, Big Mike. I never got the chance to perform that with him. But I might pull that one out of the archives. And you know, it's never know because I'll pull one out of his classics every now and then. So I might record that one, DJ. All right. Here it is. I heard my mama sing this song, but I didn't know Mahalia Jackson recorded. Let me see what she's saying on this song.
0: Of my daddy.

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3: Good morning, everybody. It's a beautiful Sunday morning, and I was looking as I was riding by the hospital a while ago at Clinton and coming here. I was seeing the squirrels running out in the road, and they'd turn around, they'd run back. I said, you know, I like to see life. That life is beautiful, and I like to see life in people. You know, you see people doing this and that, and it just don't seem like they have life because they're miserable and stuff. And I hope today this will bring life to you, energizing to you. I'm kind of in between two messages this morning because I'm going in chapter 2 of Ephesians at Wade Baptist this morning. But we didn't quite make it through it, so I want us to make sure we make it through about the exceeding greatness of power of prayer. And because Paul, he prayed for the churches that he wrote letters to them. I imagine he prayed for all churches, you know, and understand that church, you know, church is not the building. It's, you have a church building, but the church is us, because Christ lives within us, inside us. So we are the church. So if you look back, we're going to go back. I'm gonna reread some of the scripture, because I want us to get the whole meaning of this. And if this is kind of review, it's fine. Sometimes I need a review. It says, therefore, in chapter 1, Ephesians chapter 1, verse 15 through 20, or 21, sorry. Therefore, I also, after I have heard of your faith in the Lord Jesus and your love for all the saints, do not cease to give thanks for you, making mention of you in my prayers, that the God of our Lord Jesus Christ, the Father of glory, may give you the spirit of wisdom and revelation in the knowledge of him, the eyes of your understanding be enlightened, that you may know what is the hope of his calling, what are the riches of the glory of his inheritance in the saints, and what is the exceeding greatness of his power towards us who believe, according to the working of his mighty power, which he worked in Christ when he raised him from the dead and seated him at the right hand in heavenly places, far above all principalities and power and might and dominion, every name that is named, not only in this age, but also in that which is to come. And he put all things under his feet and gave him to be head over all things to the church, which is his body, the fullness of him who fills all in all. And we'll talk more about the body, the head and the body, in just a few minutes. I explained that at Wade Baptist last week. And I want us to go in prayer. As I asked at Wade last week, all y'all watching now and ones that are watching later, go in prayer and think about how I can pray, how somebody else might need this prayer. And and somebody might be watching, they might have been at Wade last week and they might have heard it, but it's okay. sometimes I listen to the messages two or three times. I'm listening to an audible book two or three times. It's called A Purpose-Driven Life. And I want you to think about the power of prayer and why are you here today. It's because somebody prayed for you. And I'll share at the end of that about that as well. So let us pray. Father, I pray, God, this morning, first of all, I want to give you thanks. You the glory. Because, God, this message would not be nothing. It would just be empty words if you're not in it. God, it's all about you. It's all about your saving grace. 12 times Paul wrote about grace in Ephesians. And, God, I know it's important. It's very important because grace, you love us. We didn't, when we were yet sinners, you sent your son to die in our place, that sin could be atonement for, that you made atonement for our sins through his blood and great sacrifice. And Father, I just pray, God, for every person watching, God, that they will see how important it is to pray for somebody. And I know, Lord, I think of many people that was in my life that prayed for me. And I'm so thankful they did because I'm here today. And I know that growth that you've used through that prayer. It didn't look like nothing was happening at first because I know I lived a sinful life. But God, you steadily got me where I need to be, Lord. And I thank you for that. That you had patience with me, even in my worst days. Even in my best days, I'm not good enough. But God, through your grace, I am. And we all are. And I just pray for every soul. In a nursing home, TV, Facebook, wherever people may be listening from, YouTube, I don't know. But God, I just pray, Lord, that their life will be changed today. I just pray that they'll change their prayer life, how they pray for people, and how they believe in prayer today. In Jesus' name, I ask these things. Amen. As I was saying, the power of prayer, I think about people of prayer. And I think about people in my life that's prayed for me. I thought about this week, and actually, I don't know if she did or not, but my Aunt Beatrice Williams, she was my grandmother's sister, and I can remember, because I lived with my grandmother most of my life, and down in Roseboro, where I grew up, on Clinton Street, and I knew my Aunt Beatrice, she lived right in front of the Pleasant Union Baptist Church, where I attended as a child. And I know she'd come to Grandma's. It was religiously. Seemed like every day. I can't swear to that, but I know it was a lot. It probably was every day because, I mean, people visit people back then. And unlikely to do now, but she would come and she would drive down there and she would sit and talk to Grandma and she'd talk to us. And I remember she'd always call me son. That's the way she, you know, how she thought, how you doing, son, or something like that. But she was just a sweet, loving Christian lady. She was religiously at that church at Pleasant Union. And I don't know that, but I believe she's a big part of why I am preaching today and that I'm, most of all, that I'm saved today. It's because of women like her. And we think about Mother's Day. We think about women of the faith and how important they are. And I've got, you know, women of the faith right now that's praying over this message here and praying over the message at Wade Baptist. And I got two Lindas praying for me right now, Linda Hall and Miss Linda McAmore, who I call my mom. She's my mom in the faith, Miss Linda McAmore. And Linda Hall is my sister in the faith. And I love both of them deeply. And when you say love, it's a different love. And It's the same love as Paul has for this church here. You think about this church that he pastored for 3 years, and he pastored this church for 3 years. He had a love for it, but now he was in prison. Now, he was in prison, but somebody told him, you know, somebody came and told him, because he was in prison, but he was like on house arrest. A lot of times he'd be walking around, he could have visitors. So somebody told him something about this church, and I don't know, it was a mix up on grace or what, but he does focus on grace a lot here. As I said in the prayer, 12 times he mentions grace in the book of Ephesians. So sounds like there was a lot of question about grace. And I know in our lifetime, people, you know, say that person cannot be saved or will not be saved. But what I'm telling you, do not give up, because where we fail, grace exceeds. And I'm not saying everybody on earth will be saved. No, there will be some that won't. But I believe they will have the opportunity, because that's grace, that God loves everybody. And as we see in 19 through 20, 19 through 20, this exceeding greatness of his power, Paul said it transcends immeasurable. It means there's no measurement to it. I mean, his power. Paul heaps up the terms that defy the description, speaking of God's power. And we think about his power. It cannot be measured. I just can't think about it. I think about when we're praying for people, you know, we can be right here and praying for somebody in China. You think about when Christianity started with the apostles. You look back in Acts, when after Jesus gave them the Great Commission, told them, you know, I'm going to send the Holy Spirit on you. After you gave them the Great Commission, then he said, wait for the Holy Spirit. And then in Acts, they received the Holy Spirit. And in that time, God lived within the church. So we can pray for people way across the world. I can be praying. I can think about my friends in China that I met when I was on missionary in China. I can think about those. And I think about people that's in my church. And I don't know. I can't understand sometimes why that comes. But that is power. That was exceeding power. And God intercedes with that power. He, you know, if you be thinking about sometime when you are praying and you think of that person, and later on that person say, somebody was praying for me today. And when they felt the power of prayer, that was God, the Holy Spirit, telling you to pray, and God, the Holy Spirit, touching them. And if we look at verses 21 and 20, as we look at these verses, he who worked in Christ when he raised him from the dead, seated him at the right hand of heavenly places, far above all principalities and might and dominion, every name that is named, not only this age, but the age has come. Think about, he says here, he worked in Christ when he raised him from the dead and seated him at the right hand of heavenly places. God raised him from the dead. You think, and when God, the Holy Spirit, raised Jesus from the dead, that same power is within us. And we talked about who is the church? And we are the church, not the building. We are the church, where you see Christ lives within us. through the Holy Spirit. The Holy Spirit lives within a person. And that's very important to me. And I think about my body, which is we're talking about in verse 23. You know, I try to take care of my body. I take vitamins. I do this and that. I try to do things to honor God because I know God is inside of me. And I, you know, what you take in is going to come out. You know, you can be not taking that in the wrong way, but, you know, like you take in bad vibes from people and stuff like that, that's going to come out. So we need to be careful because we are the church. And we see that he's the head of everything. And it says, verse 23, we are the, which is the body. And we think about the fullness of him who fills in us all. Think about we are the body, okay? And I was going to explain this. I've tried to do it like I did last week at Wade. But you think about the head. The head, it's like a computer. If I'm looking at a computer monitor right now. You think the power is in that computer monitor because you see things showing up on it. And same way with us. Christ is the head of the church, and we are the church, you know. So we're the body. The head connects with the body and tells the body what to do. So people look at us, and it's easy to do. If you get caught up in that, you can say, well, I'm doing this, or he's doing this. They see the body moving, doing all these things. Us, I don't confuse you, but they don't see what the head is really given the power to do so. And I don't know if that's a good analogy or not, but Christ gives the increase. Just like that monitor I was talking about, that computer monitor, you have a CPU that displays everything on that monitor. That CPU has got the brain into it. It's like a little brain there. So, but God is a big brain. He knows everything. He knows before, he knows now, he knows after what's going to happen. And all these things rely on the head with the body. So we got to be connected with the head, if that makes sense. And there's no other way, you know. Example of a good leader you see here, if we talk about leadership, I've got in conversation with people about leadership. A good leader, you know, is caring about his people. You know, just like this radio station ministry and Facebook ministry, I don't leave nobody out. And now I'm in a nursing home. I think about this is a nursing home ministry, and it reaches a lot of people, as I was talking about before. You know, it reaches a lot of people. And you know, a lot of times I'd love to do something else. You know, living in the flesh, sometimes you want to do something else. You know, go to a baseball game or something. But, you know, I've got to study. I don't got to study. I want to because I want to know what I'm talking about. And I want to learn and know God more deeply as he talks to me through his message. And it's because I care about you, and I do, and I want you to know it. As God gives it to me, I don't want to hold things in. I want to give it to you. That's a part of being humble, a humble leader. As Paul was a humble leader, he didn't get nothing off of that. And I've told you before that I pay to be on a radio station. I don't mind saying it. And that's not bragging. That's nothing. But as Paul, he didn't get nothing for this. He, No, he was in prison. He probably got donations. You know, people probably carried him things to eat. And I don't know. The Bible doesn't say that. But I haven't found it yet. But I have seen where, you know, like Thessalonians gave to his ministry some. But, you know, Paul, before he was in prison, he relied on his tent making. And that's like me. I rely on my job at Smithfield. Not the job, but God provided me a job. And it helps pay for this. And it's part of being, you know, using what God has given you for his glory. You know, it's not about keeping, you know, trying to build up something here that's going to be destroyed. It's about fulfilling the Great Commission, what we're going to talk about next. In Matthew chapter 28, verses 19 and 20, Jesus tells his disciples, you know, he says, this is what, his instructions for him leaving. You know, this after the resurrection and all. He says, go you therefore and teach all nations, baptizing them in the name of the Father and of the Son, the Holy Ghost. King James says Holy Ghost, and that's what I've got written here, so that's what I'm going to use. And teaching them to observe all things, whosoever I commanded you, and lo, I am with you always, even to the end. So he gives them this great commission, and this great commission is to the church. It's just to the apostles, but it's also to the church today. And this is what I want to ask you today about your life and your prayer life. As Paul, you know, he prayed for his people, and I believe he had powerful prayers. But sometimes we struggle with praying for others, because what I said earlier about, I believe my Aunt Beat prayed for me. I believe she did. I believe my grandmother did too. My grandmother was a great and wonderful woman. I loved her. My mom was too. My mom died in 1998 and brain aneurysm. It died suddenly. You know, she was 55 and I was in my 30s then. But saying that, you know, why did God get me through so much? Why did he allow so much? It's called intercessions or prayer. And you think about way back. I'm looking way back in the Old Testament. That's the reason I say it's very important to read through the Bible. Way back in the Old Testament, you know, when God got mad with the Israelites, I know I use this illustration a lot, but they were making a golden calf. They had made a golden calf, and they were, you know, worshiping that golden calf, and even Aaron participated and helped them make it. And God was so mad, he said, I'm going to wipe them off the face of the earth. But Moses went and prayed for them. And when, by praying for them, God didn't wipe them off. But you see later on, you know, ones, you know, 20 years old and up didn't get to go in the promised land, but it was the ones that less than 20. But saying that, prayer is very important. You might say, I do not know what to say. What I say when I start praying? Just be honest with God. He already knows it. He knows what you're saying. It's, you know, to admit you're struggling in prayer, it's meant to have a conversation with God. Not, it's not a performance, not trying to be, say, long, beautiful words. Trying to make up some long, beautiful words. beautiful words are honest ones to God. Being honest with Him. When prayer feels unanswered, it's like unanswered prayer may stem from an unconfessed sin, selfless motives, lack of faith. Sometimes God, you look at God and you just admit, you know, hey God, I am struggling. I can't think of what to say. And God will help you pray. How can I pray effectively? Focus on God rather than your own. And use Scripture to guide your prayers. In other words, you know, it's being honest and think about God's will and not our will. It's easy to say, well, I want this and that. And it's not about wanting, a big bank account or something like that. It's about God's will. And when you feel distant, remember that prayer is about, it's not about feelings, but about faith. God hears you even when you feel nothing. Nothing. You may not feel anything, but God hears you. And last thing here is overcoming hindrance. Sometimes we get hindrance, include holding on to unforgiveness, harboring idols, and lacking persistence. You know, in other words, unforgiveness. You know, we don't forgive somebody or something, and I believe that hinders our prayer. It's like a blocked artery in your veins. You know, you have things that, you know, your arteries harden, and when they harden, you can't, blood cannot flow through them. And when your heart is hardened by unforgiveness and harboring idols and lacking persistence, and if you can't push through prayer, only way you can unblock these things is, it's like when you unblock an artery. A doctor has to go in there. He has to physically go in there and do catheterization. And through that catheterization, he finds that blockage and he puts that stent in or even do, you know, opens. He opens up that artery so blood can flow. And unforgiveness is when we go in prayer and God opens up that line of prayer as we let go of that unforgiveness and that bad feeling we have for someone in our heart or that idol we're holding on to. We let go of that, and He opens up that flow of prayer. And you can tell a difference, just like a person struggling with, you know, with blockages. You know, the breathing's not right. Nothing works right. You're out of breath. I know my dad was before he'd have stents and stuff, he'd be out of breath and all this other stuff, and he'd hurt in his chest and stuff. When you have unforgiveness in your life, you're hurting. You're not hurting that person as much as you're hurting yourself. Because you can feel it much more than they can. I believe that. Because you go around and you're hurting all the time, and it's hurting in your chest. And a lot of times if we just let it go and just give it to God, I've had to do that. And this, even though they're hurting you by things they're saying to you, if you just walk away and just give it to them, give it to God, I mean, and he'll open up that flow for you. And I'm going to close with two special people. And a lot of people, and I'm going to do this quickly because I ain't got but a couple minutes, but there's two people that I had childhood remembrance of. They were, well, one of them was later on in life. One of childhood it was, I met later on in life, but one of them was named Katie, and I don't say her last name because of personal reasons, because I don't want to hurt the family. It shouldn't hurt the family because this is a really great story. I met her as a child, as early in as child, and grew up as an adult knowing her, and we both did some things we shouldn't do, like drinking and stuff like that. But as meeting her as later on as adult, as I was saved, God led me to the hospital. And I was talking about prayer. God, through a prayer, maybe a long time ago by her dad or her mom or somebody, that led me to that hospital. And she was not saved. And God opened the door. And I'm saying God, because God done all this. When I got there, the first thing she said, I do not want to die and go to hell. And understand this. I did not have to say nothing. I just walked in the door. God had it prepared. And when I walked in the door, God just shot stuff in my mouth I never even thought of saying, you know, I led her to the Lord. And later on, he told me that in my spirit. He showed me that by having her talk in my spirit the words of salvation. So I know for a fact that that was a fruit tree that bared fruit afterwards. I mean, she died now just a few days after that, but she didn't really die. She just left here and went to heaven. It don't matter what she lived before. That's what I'm saying. Prayer is more powerful than you think. Because prayer, I know prayer led Katie to that point. I didn't get a chance to tell you about the other lady, but I'll do that next week, and I'll share that next week. But prayer is powerful. So don't stop praying. It's Matthew. Matthew West says on the radio, don't stop praying. Just keep praying. Love y'all. Bye.
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6: 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Now here's the Reverend Robert Kivett. Yes, we do.

0: Hope you enjoyed that song, and now we'd like to go to prayer for many requests. So shall we pray? Father, we thank you for this program which has sent your precious word out today. Bless someone, save someone, heal someone, Lord, for that building of your kingdom. And we'll praise you for it because we ask it all in the great name of Jesus. Amen. Next song to sing for you is Wait Till You See My New Home.
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0: Praise the Lord. You know, you see what you're missing? If you don't know the Lord this morning, amen, get acquainted with him. You know, while we're on the air, if you don't know Jesus, just make you an altar somewhere. And if you're riding along, just pull over and bow your head and ask Jesus into your heart and life. You'd never be sorry. Amen. I got saved in 39. And, you know, I've never been sorry. Amen. Because he made up for all of those things that people think that they're laying down and giving and putting, you know, that they can't indulge in and everything. But you know what? He can just multiply on the other side just so great. If you don't know Jesus this morning, then you could ask him into your heart and life today. And, you know, you could see that beautiful home that we just sung about. And Harold Massey, the first two songs tonight, this morning, Friday night, the 15th of February, he'll be at Full Gospel Chapel. And also a friend that will open for us from Tennessee. Now, if you don't know Jesus this morning, just ask him into your heart and life. And if you've been trying to decide and feeling like you needed to get in a church somewhere and give your heart to the Lord and get in there and work for him, he's coming back. You may not think he will, but he will be back. And if, you know, he said some would be listening here when he come back, and we'd be changed in the twinkling of an eye. But, honey, don't wait till just looking to see him come, because that'd be so quick you wouldn't have a chance to change your life. Here's Brother Kivett. Pray for him as he brings the message.
1: Our lesson today is found in the Psalms, 34th chapter, and 7th verse through the 10th. And this is what it says. The angels of the Lord camped around about them that feareth him and deliver them. O taste and see that the Lord is good. Blessed is the man that trusts in him. The fear of the Lord, ye his saints, for there is no want to them that fear him. The young lion do suffer and lack and suffer hunger, but they that seek the Lord shall not want for any good thing. And this kind of explains the whole thing, you know, as it goes along. The fear of God is something real great and real necessary.
0: Amen.
1: So think about that and fear the Lord, and the Lord will take care of you. Praise God. So our next song is The Shepherd of My Valley.
0: He'll be your shepherd this morning.

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0: Well, just shoot up in here amongst us. 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

Angela Stocks, age 38, of the Clayton area, passed away on Sunday, May 3rd. There'll be a funeral service to be held on Monday, May the 11th at 2 p.m. at Holly Grove Holiness Church in Clinton. Funeral services for Angela Stocks are conducted by Crumpler Honeycutt Funeral Home. Mr. Jimmy Milton Smith, age 77, passed away on Thursday, May the 7th. There will be a private service held at a later date for the family. The services are going to be entrusted to Butler Funeral Home in Stedman for Mr. Jimmy Milton Smith.

Today's death and funeral announcements have been brought to you by Royal Hall Funeral Home at 301 McCoy Street in Clinton. Phone 592-4127. 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
1: It's time now for the services from the Plainview Pentecostal Free Will Baptist Church. 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
2: And we know that all things work together for good to them that love God, to them who are the called according to His purpose, for whom He did foreknow, He also did predestinate to be conformed to the image of His Son, that He might be the firstborn among many brethren. Moreover, whom He did predestinate, them He also called. And whom He called, them He also justified. And whom He justified, them He also glorified. What shall we then say to these things? If God be for us, who can be against us? He that spared not His own Son, but delivered Him up for us all, how shall He not with Him also freely give us all things? Who shall lay anything to the charge of God's elect? It is God that justifieth. Who is he that condemneth? It is Christ that died, yea, rather, that is risen again, who is even at the right hand of God, who also maketh intercession for us. Who shall separate us from the love of Christ? Shall tribulation, or distress, or persecution, or famine, or nakedness, or peril, or sword? As it is written, for thy sake we are killed all the day long. We are accounted as sheep for the slaughter. Nay, in all these things we are more than conquerors through him that loved us. For I am persuaded that neither death, nor life, nor angels, nor principalities, nor powers, nor things present, nor things to come, nor height, nor depth, nor any other creature shall be able to separate us from the love of God, which is in Christ Jesus our Lord. And I would pray God's blessing on the reading of the word. Now, beloved, one of the deepest questions, one of the deepest questions that the human heart can ask is this. And I want you to listen to it carefully. I believe one of the deepest questions that our heart can ask is this. If God is truly good, why does He allow so much pain? If God is truly good, why does He allow so much pain? Now, this is not just a merely philosophical question. This is a question, folks, that you hear in a hospital room. This is a question that you hear oftentimes at a graveside. This is a question that sometimes come up when the divorce papers have been filed. This is a question concerning the prodigal child. It's a cancer diagnosis question. It's a war-torn world question. It's the cry of a mother praying for her children. It's the cry of the believer battling deep depression. It is I believe that it's the whispered prayer of the saint who says, Lord, I trust you, but I don't understand you all the time. Lord, I trust you, but I do not understand you. I wonder if some of you have been at that point and place in life. I know I have. Both of those questions, if God is truly good, why does He allow so much pain? And Lord, I trust you, but I do not understand you. Folks, you realize, I hope, that pain is universal. Nobody escapes pain. If you live in this world, if you live as a human being, you're going to suffer pain in your life. I believe even the strongest Christians has moments when they ask, Lord, where are you at? Lord, where are you? I know I have. I've been pushed to that point in that place to just say, Lord, where are you at? And perhaps some of you listening today, whether it's in person hearing this or it's be on the social media or on radio or whatever, you may be smiling publicly, but really deep down inside of you, you are bleeding really great pain and experiencing suffering. But the great news of the gospel is this. God is not offended by honest questions. When you go into the Bible, you read the Bible, you study the Bible, you find that Job, he asked questions. David asked questions. Jeremiah asked questions. Habakkuk asked questions. And even Jesus on the cross, you'll remember he cried out, my God, why hast thou forsaken me? You know, Christianity does not deny suffering, but Christianity explains suffering through the lens of redemption. Now, today we are not merely asking, why is there pain? We're asking, how do we follow Jesus faithfully when life hurts? Because you know very well that life hurts. So our key text is found in Romans chapter 8 today. And my first point is that pain exists because sin entered this world. Before we can understand suffering, we've got to understand the fall of man. You do, I hope, realize that God did not create evil. God did not create a broken world. When God finished his building, when God finished his creation in the book of Genesis, when God finished the creation, he called it very good. Reading from the New Living Translation in Genesis 1:31, it says, then God looked over all he had made, and he saw that it was very good. You see, when God began and finished his work, there was no death. You realize that? There was no cancer. There was no violence. There was no abuse. There was no funerals. There was no broken marriages. There was no anxiety. There was no graves. But then we come to Genesis chapter 3, and Genesis chapter 3 happened. And we find that sin entered the world, rebellion entered the world, and death entered. And the Greek understanding of sin in the New Testament is hamartia, and it means to miss the mark. There came a time when humanity chose independence from God over intimacy with God, and the consequence was devastated. In Romans chapter 5, verse 12, from the New Living Translation, it reads, and when Adam sinned, sin entered the world. Adam's sin brought death, so death spread to everyone, for everyone sinned. Now, pain is not proof that God is absent. Pain is proof that sin is devastating. We live in a fallen world, folks. That means we have earthquakes. That means that our bodies fail. That means that relationships get fractured and broken and torn all to pieces. People wound and they hurt each other. And creation, the Bible speaks of it as the creation groaning. And in Romans 8:22 says, "For we know that all creation has been groaning as in the pains of childbirth right up to the present time." Now, I want you to notice that Paul does not say that creation is dying. He says that creation is groaning like childbirth. That means pain is not the final chapter. Something glorious is coming. Now, I want you to imagine with me for just a moment about walking into a hospital and going down the corridor, the hall, and going around to the maternity ward and maybe sitting in the visitor's area or whatever, close by the labor and delivery area, and sit there. And the reason I say that, I've never had a whole lot of experience with that, but from time to time I have, visiting with different ones through the years. But you imagine sitting there, and often you hear cries of pain. And maybe a little later you hear some groaning, or you hear a shriek of anguish coming from somewhere, you know, in what is happening and going on. But you know, nobody says, "Oh my, this is hopeless." Why? Because they realize that the pain that is being experienced there, they realize that that pain right then and there is producing life. Likewise, in Christ, suffering is never meaningless. Tim Keller said, "To suffer without hope is crushing. To suffer with hope is bearable." That is profoundly true. The Christian does not deny pain. We interpret pain through the promise of redemption. The cross proves Friday is never the end of the story. Now, my second point is that God does not waste pain. He redeems it. Romans 8:28 is one of the most quoted verses in the Scripture and one of the most misunderstood. And we know that God causes everything to work together for the good of those who love God and are called according to His purpose for them. Reading from the New Living Translation. Now, I want you to understand this. Paul does not say that everything is good. We know good and well that cancer is not good. We know good and well that abuse is not good. Betrayal is not good. Death is not good. But God in His sovereignty, that is so sovereign that He can work even evil toward eternal good. Joseph understood this in the Old Testament. You remember in Genesis chapter 50, verse 20, where it says, "You intended to harm me, but God intended it all for good." Joseph was betrayed by his family. He was sold into slavery. Joseph was falsely accused. He was forgotten and left in prison. Yet, God was writing the whole time all of those what we would call tragedies, tragic things going on in his life. God was busy writing a bigger story. Friends, sometimes we judge God by one chapter while He is writing the whole book. The Hebrew word for intended carries the idea of weaving and planning and designing and laying it out and binding it together. Men meant evil, but God was weaving redemption. What people use to destroy you, God can use to develop you. You know, a tapestry looks messy from underneath. My aunt had one on time, and you flip it over on the back side, there was a lot of loose threads and a bunch of knots and all. But if you turned it over and Really, if somebody just walk up and see it, they say, well, that ain't nothing but a bunch of chaos. But if you flip it over and look down on it, it was a beautiful, had a beautiful, beautiful pattern to it. You know, from above, the master weaver sees the design. I'm trying to say this, is our life may look like a pure mess. I mean, there might be a lot of loose ends and a lot of strings there may be a lot of knots and there may be a lot of chaos in our life as we are looking at ourselves and looking at others. But what does it look like from God's standpoint? What does God see? You may be living underneath the tapestry of life right now, but you see, what's going on is that God sees the finished work. Max Lucado, you said this, you'll get through this. It won't be painless. It won't be quick. But God will use this mess. Yes, God will use this mess that we find ourselves in if we'll use this mess for the good. This is not just some kind of shallow optimism, but this is actually biblical confidence. God never wastes surrendered pain to him. Third point is God entered our pain through the cross. Now, Christianity is not the story of a distant God shouting instruction from heaven. It's the story of God stepping onto human suffering. In Isaiah chapter 53, verses 3 through 5 says, he was despised and rejected, a man of sorrow, acquainted with the deepest grief. We turned our backs on him and looked the other way. He was despised, and we did not care, yet it was our weakness he carried. It was our sorrows that weighed him down, but he was pierced for our rebellion, crushed for our sins. He was beaten so that we could be whole. He was whipped so we could be healed. Jesus is called the man of sorrows. Why? Because Jesus understands betrayal. He understands grief. He understands abandonment. He understands physical agony. He understands injustice. You remember when Jesus stood at Lazarus' tomb, what did he do? He wept. He cried. The sweat that he put forth in Gethsemane was like blood. He cried from the cross. Our God is not unfamiliar with suffering. He entered it. Hebrews 4:15 says, this high priest of ours understands our weaknesses, for he faced all of the same testings we do, yet he did not sin. This is why Christianity is different from every other world view. We do not merely believe in a God who watches suffering. We believe in a God who bled. Charles Spurgeon, he said, I have learned to kiss the wave that throws me against the rock of ages. What a statement. I have learned to kiss the wave that throws or hurls me against the rock of ages. Sometimes suffering is the very thing. Now I want to pause here just and say that slower so maybe you'll hear it and remember. Sometimes suffering is the very thing that drives us to Christ. Sometimes suffering is the very thing that drives us to Jesus. Some people never look up until pain forces them to. And sometimes pain becomes the mercy that leads us home. The gospel, the greatest answer to suffering, the greatest human problem is not suffering, folks. It's sin, because suffering is temporary. Judgment without Christ is eternal. The cross is God's ultimate answer. Jesus Christ lived the sinless life we could never live. He died the death that we deserve. He was buried, and on the third day he rose again in power and glory. The resurrection declares that sin is defeated, death is conquered, and hell is broken. Hope is alive. If God solved the greatest problem through the cross, that we can trust him with the lesser mysteries we do not yet understand. Sometimes we ask, why did God allow this? I was wondering, I'm not going to ask you to raise your hand, but I just wonder how many times maybe you said that in life. Why did God let that? Why did God allow that to happen? But the deeper question, folks, is this. How could a holy God love sinners like this? You know what the phrase is, people say, how can a loving God send men and women and boys and girls to a devil's hell? That's one of the biggest lies that Satan gets circulated around, folks. God does not send anybody to hell. If you end up in hell, it's whose fault? It's going to be your fault. They're going to bring your brothers, your sisters, your co-workers, or whatever. That don't float. You know, people used to, I used to be a lot of folks around, and they go off and get drunk. And when they began to come around, they were blaming somebody else. It was always, I don't know how many women, their husbands will go off and get drunk and stay out the whole weekend or week or two. I grew up in an area where they didn't just take a little toddy or whatnot. They get drunk, they stay drunk 2 or 3 weeks at a time. And then they come back like a beat dog or a cat that had been in a fight. Most of them were pretty bandaged up at times and all. And I don't know how many women, it's always funny, about the women that would blame somebody for taking their husband off and getting him drunk. There ain't nobody never held me down and poured nothing in me. They tried when I was young and give me a little medicine or whatever, and I was a bullheaded. They might have got it in my mouth, but I'd spit it out or whatnot. And but that used to be. Now that was a thing. I grew up around some pretty rough people and territories. I mean, not necessarily my family, neighbors and whatever, but that was it. And you could, if you hang around the pack house where a bunch of women out of the community are grading tobacco, you get an education. You hear a lot of stuff, especially if you were down under the pack house, laying in them one of them holes where a dog could water out and just there, and they didn't know you were around. And they would talk freely, whatever, about certain and about everything or whatnot. But it was always funny, you know. There was one particular man who said, "Well, wonder who she gonna say carry him off and got him drunk this time." That just never really made a whole lot of sense to me. And it don't make a whole lot of sense to me for us to find ourselves in hell and try to blame somebody else and for us to try to blame God for sending somebody to hell, knowing good and well it's God that loves us. It's God that loves us so that he gave his only begotten son. That's the love of God. Friend, if you are not saved, your greatest need today is not relief from pain. It is reconciliation with God. Repent, turn from your sin, trust in Jesus Christ alone. He is not merely helpful. He's your only hope. A call to action for believers. We find that we do not need to waste our suffering. Bring it to Jesus. Let pain deepen our prayer life. Let sorrow deepen worship. Let trials deepen trust. Stop asking only, why is this happening? But start asking, Lord, how will you use this for your glory? And for disciples, we need to walk with hurting people. We don't, as followers of Christ, as disciples following him, we don't need to offer the world just simple cliches. We need to offer presence. Sometimes ministry is not explanation. It's just being a faithful presence. Sit with the grieving, pray with the broken, and carry burdens. And for those that are far from God, what they need today, the message that they need to hear, is to come to Christ. Don't wait for life to make sense before you surrender. There are so many people that keep putting off making a decision for Christ, repenting of their sin, confessing their sins, repenting their sin, receiving salvation for the Lord, because they say they won't just try to figure that. You'll never figure life out. You never will. It will never make sense of it. And so it's urgent to come now, to come broken and confused, wounded, afraid, but come now is what the world, those that are lost and are not serving the Lord, that's what they need to hear. Revelation 21:4 says, he will wipe every tear from their eyes, and there will be no more death or sorrow or crying or pain. All these things are gone forever. Now, you want to know about heaven? Folks, that's heaven. That is heaven right there. He will wipe every tear from your eyes, and there will be no more death or sorrow or crying or pain. All these things are gone forever. That day is coming. I'm looking forward to that. For the Christian, pain has an expiration day. Our tears is temporary, but glory is eternal. So we've got something to work for. We've got something to look forward to. Everybody has their pains. They have their disappointments. They have their struggles in life. But thank God, just like sitting next to that labor and delivery room and that crying and the hollering and the squalling and all of that, what it's doing is producing life. And what we're doing, if we'll turn to Christ, is producing life. Amen? Will you stand? If you have a need this morning,
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4: Good morning. We are praying that you're having a good and blessed day of worship. This is Pastor Don Myers, former pastor of Champabata Bay at Lanier's Campground in Surf City, North Carolina. After 43 years of ministering there, I returned home, and now I serve as associate pastor of Christ Ministry Church here in Clinton, North Carolina. 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Please join with me as our pastor Larry Stansel brings today's message, which is grounded in the Word of God.
5: Good morning. Pastor Larry Stansel here, along with Brother Don Myers. Today, we will be sharing the Word of God with you in a question and answer format. We also want you to know that if someone is listening, and if they have a question concerning the scriptures or the state of the church or whatever, to please let us know. We will, of course, by the grace of God, give you a scriptural-based answer. You can contact us at telephone number 1-910-471-7733. That's Brother Don's phone number. Now, Brother Don, he's going to introduce a question for today, and and then we're going to discuss it and look at some scriptures. Please join us.
4: Pastor Larry, there are and has been for many years questions concerning Israel as to whether or not God had forsaken them in the favor of the church. Is Israel still God's chosen people? Are they forsaken, never to be used of God again?
5: Well, that's an often asked question, and it's been asked hundreds and hundreds of times over the years. There's been accusations against the state of Israel, the nation of Israel, God's people. They are ridiculed, they're persecuted, they're accepted, they're loved, they're hated. It's a mixture of everything. But the fact is, if we're going to have a Bible-based understanding of Israel, and I've shared this many times, as you know from the
4: yes.
5: pulpit, that Israel is God's fingerprints upon the earth. When you're looking at Israel, and if you have a question as to what God is about, what God is doing at the time, see what Israel's doing, and through the scriptures you can see what God is doing. But that's a good question, and in this question we find a lot of accusations toward Israel. Foremost, though, I think it's important before we get further into it is to lay a foundation that gives us God's perspective concerning Israel, because I may have an opinion, you may have one, and it also may be wrong. Now, there's one thing I've learned. Opinions vary from person to person, and ideas change from time to time. But God is the same each and every day, all day, every day. And what he says is what we must go on, not what we feel is pertinent for our time and for us to make it more convenient. So let's look at the scriptures and see what God says about him and Israel. And we have to accept this as God's truth. I'm going to be looking in the book of Jeremiah, chapter 31, and verse 37. And I'm going to read this, but notice the first four words. It says, "Thus saith the Lord." So now, we're not listening to Brother Larry or Brother Don.
4: Mm-hmm.
5: I didn't write this, neither did you.
4: That's right.
5: And neither did any of our hearers write this or say this. But thus saith the Lord. And he gives a wonderful comparison here. He says, if heaven above can be measured. Now, what comes to mind? Well, we're flooded with information concerning spaceships and satellites that are launched and go out billions and billions of miles from the earth, and they're always talking about these telescopes that are measuring the heavens, and they've not found the end of it yet. What they keep finding is that they don't know. So far God's safe on this, I believe. But he says, if the heavens above can be measured, and if the foundations of the earth searched out beneath, he says, I will also cast off all the seed of Israel for all that they have done. So now let's take a moment and look at this. He says, if these two things can be accomplished by man, then it's a possibility that he would cast off Israel for the things that they've done. But they've not been done by man, and nor do I think they ever will be.
4: Yes.
5: Of course, that's my opinion, but God's pretty confident in his statement here. He pretty much knows that we're not going to accomplish that. But anyway, he says he'll cast them off for all that they have done. And that's one of the arguing points that many people present whenever they want to ridicule Israel, when they want to regulate Israel into a position of has been, never will be again type settings. God is God. It's he that looks at us and judges us. If Israel has done something so bad, so terrible, that God would actually forsake them and never have anything to do with them again ever. He says he wouldn't do that because he has a covenant, an everlasting covenant. Now, in the early centuries after the church was founded, there was great persecution toward the Jews, and this persecution persisted all the way up into the days of our time. We're here right after World War II and the Holocaust and all the Jews that were persecuted and killed during the war. And since then, there's been, what, six or seven wars over in the Middle East concerning Israel and the neighboring nations over there. Even today, Israel is at war with Iran, and so is America. And we're in this together. But the fact is that though Israel is here today and it's returned to its promised land, there's people that say that this is not Israel's land, that they are colonizers, that they went in and they kicked the former inhabitants out and took their land. Well, there's a lot of information that's available to people concerning this matter. I found one interesting just the other day. I was doing some research, and I learned that just before the formation, or before the nations of the UN, America, England, Russia, France, these nations that won, so to speak, World War II, they wanted to provide a homeland for the Jews again. And one of the strongest, the most vocal objections came from the Catholic Church. The Pope literally demanded that it not be done. Obviously he did that because he was taking a stand as far as his perspective of who Israel was, what Israel was, and like that. And there's still people today that fault Israel for existing.
6: Yes.
5: I cannot find to fault Israel. I can state, because I understand, that today Israel is not a nation of people that is glorifying God in their day-to-day lives. But they are still God's people. That doesn't change. And the covenant is an everlasting covenant. There's another verse I want to share with you that speaks about the covenant. You got a question, sir?
6: Yes. So you're saying God has not cast away his people?
5: No. Israel is not cast away. Sometimes whenever we, the scripture tells us that we're created in the image of God and in his likeness. And there's a lot of things that we do, you and I and everybody, that we do that reflects how God acts, how God performs what he does concerning Israel. Being cast away, forsaken, is one thing when it comes to discipline. Just a little brief example. You can get upset at your child and tell him to put that toy up and go to his room. That's discipline, or, you know, but it's not casting away. It's not like you carried the child back to the hospital and give him to them and said, here, you keep him.
6: So God has not cast away his people. How about reading Romans 11:1 and have a few words about that?
5: Okay, but if you will, just give me a moment. I got another scripture out of Psalms that I want to share. And folks, if you have your Bibles with you, if you don't, you should always keep them with you when you're involved in listening to the Word of God, because hey, everybody is human on this earth, and sometimes our memory slips. Sometimes we forget to say something we meant to say. Sometimes we don't say it like we mean to say it. So it's always best to have your Bible and for you to read it yourself. And to get an understanding. But anyway, in Psalms 105, in verse 8, It states this concerning his covenant. It says, he hath remembered his covenant forever. God does not change. If he remembered it then, when the Psalms were written, he remembers it today. The words which he commanded to 1,000 generations, and there's not been nowhere near 1,000 generations of the people of Israel since this was written. And it says in verse 9, which covenant he made with Abraham and his oath to Isaac. So this covenant goes back a long way, and it's going to go a long way. It's an everlasting covenant. So in God's purpose of his plan toward mankind, Israel is never out of the picture.
6: Yes.
5: It's going to suffer consequences for disobedience. It's going to be spared what might seemingly justly deserves. It's because God's hand's in it. Now, in the book of Romans, where you mentioned in chapter 11, and I'm going to probably refer to the Apostle Paul here because, generally speaking, it's believed that Paul is the author of the book of Romans. But nevertheless, Paul writes, he says, I say then, hath God cast away his people? And then he answers his own question.
6: Mm-hmm.
5: He does not want to... the people that hear the question or to read the question to formulate a false understanding of the question. So he answers it himself. He says, God forbid. So if God forbids the fact of him casting away his people, well then, what man has the authority, what man has the understanding, what man has the right to just categorically themselves say that Israel is a cast-off nation, a people that's not worthy of God, a people that is worthy to suffer persecution because they are the killers of Jesus, so to speak. But God has not cast away his people, he says in verse 2. He says it plainly, God hath not cast away his people. And then in verse 7, he says, what then? Israel hath not obtained that which he seeketh for. Now, what has Israel sought after? They have sought after what? Deliverance. They have sought after safety. They have sought after the fulfillment of God's promises toward them. Yet, they sought this while they were disobeying God.
6: Yes.
5: So they did not obtain it. That's what Paul's talking about. He says, what then hath God not...

0: Israel not obtained what he seeketh for? But, Paul writes, the election hath attained it. Who is the election? That's the church. That's you and I and believers, those that confess Jesus Christ as the Son of God, that he's come into flesh, that he was crucified for our sins, and that he was resurrected and ascended into the heavens to be seated at the right hand of the Father. Now, so Paul was saying here the election. Now, at the time that he wrote this, the election was those disciples, those apostles, the people that received the gospel as Paul delivered, as Peter delivered it, as John delivered it. That was the election. So they received it. What did they receive? They received reconciliation with God.
1: Yes.
0: They received salvation and the promise of everlasting life. That's what they received. That's what you received. That's what I received whenever we gave our lives over to God. In verse 8, he writes this, according as it is written, God hath given them the spirit of slumber, eyes that they should not see, and ears that they should not hear, unto this day.
1: Yes.
0: Okay, now that's important. A lot of people read scriptures, or they read anything, and they don't read with comprehension to look at each word. This is something that the Lord showed me a long time ago. Whenever we read in the scriptures about the temptation that Jesus went through in the desert, in the wilderness, Jesus' answer to Satan was this: man shall not live by bread alone, but by what? Every word.
1: Yes.
0: Every word. Not
1: yes.
0: Some words, not a few words, but every word. So when you're reading scripture and studying, you have to look at every word. You got to look at the ats, at the buts, at the ifs. You got to look
1: Amen.
0: At every word.
1: Amen.
0: So when we're looking at this verse 8 here, it says, unto this day. All right. Now, this day is the day that the Word of God is coming to you. Okay. Now, when Paul wrote this, he wrote it back in his day, but he was writing to the Christians in Rome, and he was telling them whenever they finally got the letter, they didn't get it on the day that Paul wrote it. They got it, I don't know, several days later. I don't know how many, but it could have been as much as a month. I don't know. But whenever they read it, they understood that they were living unto this day. And so when we read it, the message of God that went to the Christians in Rome from Paul is the same message that comes to us from Paul that was writing to the Romans. And he says, unto this day. So to today, you know, 2026, the year, this message is for us to read and to understand. And so we got to look at every word that proceeds out of the mouth of the Lord.
1: So, Pastor, you're saying that because they did not recognize their Messiah and they put him on the cross, that they're now in slumber, and eyes that should not see and ears that they shall not hear. And that's have been with them ever since.
0: Exactly, exactly. I think you gave me a little insight into that yourself just the other day when we were talking. You expressed an event that happened with you concerning one of your church attendees down at Chapel by the Bay, where the wife that was there was married to a Jewish man, and he told you he came to eat, not to listen to you.
1: Yeah.
0: So he had eyes that could not see, and he had ears that could not hear the gospel, you know. And there's a lot of people like that. There's a lot, sadly, but there is.
1: I preached to Jews in nursing homes. They would come to the service for the Christmas service, but they never responded.
0: Well, that's interesting. I don't know how I can express this, but if I were to

0: back to them.
1: Mm.
0: Maybe that's where the Jews are today. And of course, we've got a beautiful little sign up in front of our sanctuary. It says, "Pray for Israel." And whenever you talk about circumstances and you mention the people that's in those circumstances, if you're not trying to tear them down, if you're not trying to poke fun at them, but if you're just simply talking and asking questions to understand, that's not ridicule. You understand more by seeking. That's what Jesus meant whenever he said, to those that seek, the door will be open. You see? And so you have to
1: yes.
0: seek after God. In fact, God put a stipulation on your seeking. He said you got to do it diligently.
1: Yes.
0: Not just haphazardly.
1: Can't be lazy about it.
0: Oh, man, I can remember the times whenever I would be befuddled, or whatever word you want to use, confused, concerning some scripture I had read. I did not know how to process it. I didn't know how to digest it. So I would begin to pray. And the scripture, it seemed like it never left my consciousness. I could go for weeks, months, and this scripture would just hang with me. And I'd be praying, and I'd say, "Lord, if you don't give me the answer, I won't never have it." And I'd be praying, I'd be meditating on it, and I said, "Lord," I said, you've got to show me what you mean. I don't want to put mm-hmm. my understanding into it, because my understanding is probably wrong." And I said, "But if you give me your understanding, well, then I know I'm right on." And Brother Don, I have prayed for months and months and months over something like that before God gave me the answer. But do you know what I learned in that? The reason God didn't give me the answer to start off with is because I wasn't Christian enough to handle it.
1: No, yes, I had an experience with a scripture also where I read it one morning, and then the Lord said, "Read it again." And I did. He said, "Read it again." So I read it four or five times, and then two words stood out that changed my life.
0: Well, that's just highlighting the point I made a while ago about every word.
1: Yes.
0: It reminds me of a little thing I had one time, and it was comprehending what you read. And the sentence went something like this. It said, "Because of the angle of the sun, the car appeared to be red." And then they asked the question later on, "What color was the car that the man observed?" And the majority of the answers were, "The car was red." But see, that's not what the statement said. It said, "Because of the angle of the sun, the car appeared to be red." Now, you can take the sun and reflect it off of something white, and it will have an appearance of being, you know, reddish orange or something like that. So the car could have been any color.
1: Yes.
0: The statement didn't say what color the car was.
1: Yes.
0: And so you have to be careful when you're reading scriptures. You got to stay with the scriptures. And even then, you may not understand it, but read it again, as you said. Pray over it. Meditate on it. Go to God and say, "Lord, you know I don't understand. Lord, you know I'm ignorant of this. And unless you show me, unless you give me the understanding, I'll be without." And whenever you're ready, whenever you're Christian enough to handle it, he'll give you the answer. It's part of growing up spiritually. And you know, this is one of my favorites concerning precepts.
1: Yes.
0: I love my precepts. but it's written in the scriptures that, and God is asking a question in Isaiah. He says, "To whom shall we teach knowledge?" To whom? And then he answers the question. It says, "To them that are weaned from the breast." In other words, people that have grown up spiritually.
1: Yes.
0: And they're not spiritual babies.
1: Yes.
0: And you have to spoon feed them. It's those are the ones that you can teach knowledge to. And then he clarifies the process. He said it's precept upon precept upon precept, line upon line upon line, here a little and there a little. So I have learned that that is a wonderful process to learn the scriptures. Why? Not because I discovered it, but because God showed it to me.
1: Yes.
0: So I give him the glory on it. Okay, now we're going to get to the book of Romans. And in this scripture here in Romans, we're going to see a little bit more about what God has to say concerning Israel. Now, I'm going to take my Bible here, and I'm going to read a few scriptures, and we'll comment on it. If you have a question, Brother Donnie, just jump right in, okay?
1: Okay.
0: So Paul says in verse 13, this is in Romans chapter 11, he says, "For I speak to you Gentiles, inasmuch as I am the apostle of the Gentiles, I magnify my office. If by any means I may provoke to emulation them which are my flesh, and might save some of them. For if the casting away of them be the reconciling of the world, what shall the receiving of them be but life from the dead?" Well, now that's a lot of information there, and I won't touch on all of it, but let's read a little bit further. "For if the first fruit be holy, the lump is also holy. And if the root be holy, so are the branches."
1: Yes.
0: Now here Paul is comparing the relationship between Israel and the relationship between man, the church today, to a tree. And he says, "If some of the branches be broken off, and thou, being a wild olive tree, were grafted in among them, and with them partaketh of the root and fatness of the olive tree, boast not against the branches. But if thou boast, thou bearest not the root, but the root thee. Thou wilt say then, the branches were broken off, that I might be grafted in. Well, because of unbelief they were broken off. And thou standest by faith. Be not high-minded, but fear. For if God spare not the natural branches, take heed, lest he also spare not thee. Behold, therefore, the goodness and the severity of God. On them which fail, severity, but toward thee, goodness, if thou continue in his goodness, otherwise thou shalt be cut off."
1: Yes.
0: Well, I hope and pray that that's answered a lot of questions that people may have. I want to thank you for being with us today, and hope to see you next Sunday.
1: Hello again. Pastor Don Myers here, praying that you have been truly blessed by the Word of God from Pastor Larry. If you have, please know that we are grateful to God to have been a part of your blessing. We invite you to continue to seek after God, to serve Him, and to worship Him only. We extend an invitation to join us here next Sunday at the same time to hear another message from the Word of God. We also extend a personal invitation to worship with us at Christ Ministry Church in person. Our Sunday services begin at 10:45 each and every Sunday. We also worship God through Bible study on Thursday evening at 6 p.m. May God bless you as you serve Him.
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a great big good morning to you. This is David Lewis. This is David Lewis coming at you this morning. I don't know. I'm making a mess already. My fingers go one way, and I'm looking the other. I guess that's what it is. Anyhow, whatever it is, we just are glad to be here with you. A little hoarse today, but we all go through those things. And this weekend is Mother's Day weekend, and I declare I don't know how it got here so fast. I like to have forgot it. And matter of fact, I had done and made another program, almost finished it to when I realized it. So we had to, I had to start over. But we do wish all the mothers a great day today out across the listening area, and hope that you have a good one. Hope that you got children that love you, have all your family members, your husband, all together. And the family stuff has seemed to have kind of disappeared. You don't see as much of it now as you used to. And I remember back when we were all together, and all the years that we traveled, we were together all the time. But as time went on, there's a song that was written by a man that I knew that we played with quite a bit. But he wrote the song, "Time Makes a Change in Things, and Friend Time Does." And our loved ones leave us. My mother left in 91. My daddy left in 2002. And so we've had many other friends in the family that has gone on to meet the Lord. So we want to do the program today for the mothers, the families of the mothers. And I didn't have or never have had a lot of mother songs, nor daddy songs, actually. But I'm going to play you some that I had recorded. I found that they are songs that we did back, I don't know when, but we did them, and I had recorded them and forgot that I did, and they were in one of my trees up there, and I was looking, and I found them. So we hope that you'll be blessed today, and do the right thing. If you're within range where you can, you go and see your mother. If you're not, then you call her, because you may not have that opportunity the next time. And I'll tell you, there's nothing like losing your mother or your daddy. It's just a hard thing. Or any family member. But your mother seems like she's the one a lot of times that kind of keeps the heartbeat going in the home. And it just seems like she's always supposed to be there. But one day, she'll be gone. And I learned that when my mother passed away in 91. Nothing was never the same. And so, but friend, we're going to be reunited one day as we leave this life, and the time comes. There'll be a great celebration for people, all of us in heaven. Amen. With the Lord. Praise the Lord. Father, we thank you this morning for your wonderful blessings, and thank you for giving us another Mother's Day Sunday. Lord, we thank you and ask you to bless those that are living today. And God, we ask, Lord, that you'll help the children, that many that rebel against their parents, Father, that you will show them how important that person is in their life, how important their mother and their dad is to them. And we know, Lord, that there's some that don't seem to care about their children, but Lord, we ask you to help them to see the love their own, especially. And we ask you, Lord, for peace in our hearts, and to help us, Lord, as we think about our dear loved ones that have departed from us. God, that we just pick up and keep going, or we know that we're on the way home. We praise you in Jesus' name. Amen. All right. We're going to go ahead and go into the first song. And I want to dedicate this in memory of my mother, and also to a lot of the people around. Lester Tindall was
Amanda always, every time we were wherever he was at to sing, he'd want us to sing this song, but he loved his dear old mother who had passed away years prior to that. And we'd always play it for him. And so hope that you enjoy this old song, If I Could Hear My Mother Pray Again.

I could hear my mother pray for me again. I've heard my mother praying of a morning, and especially in the spring of the year, in the summer, when she'd be out at the old wash pot with three tubs and of scrub board. And most people, a lot of young people, don't know what a scrub board was, but washing clothes early in the morning. We'd have to pump the water at late that evening, and they'd cover up the tubs, and she'd be out there the next morning. I'd wake up in here, out there, and she'd be praying and singing and giving glory to God. I remember it so well, my mother, Miss Lucy Lewis. But in 1991, the Lord decided he needed her. So he took her on home, and kind of a surprise to all of us. And I hope that if you got a mother alive, I'm going to say this probably several times, you better call her, or you better go see her. And they'd rather for you to go see them than to carry them out to eat, most of them. But take the lunch to them. It's their day. Take it to them and show your respect and your love to your mother. Amen. There's no wrong in that. Praise the Lord. All right. We're going to go to one now that Francis is going to do. I always thought this was a beautiful song. We used to get a lot of requests for this one. Hadn't played it from since last year, I don't guess. But it's simply called 64 Roses.

All right, it wasn't 64 Roses. I got that one wrong, and it just knocked me down. I'll tell you, I have a time sometimes, and seem like the older I get. Maybe some of you out there that are getting up in age, you know what I'm talking about. But you intend to do one thing and wind up doing something else. But we're not wrong in this next one that we're going to tell you about is Ted's Charcoal Steakhouse. Now, if you want to take your mother out there to eat, she's going to enjoy it because she can have a choice of many, many different items out at Ted's Charcoal Steakhouse. And I'll assure you, you'll have a good time and there'll be a lot of conversation going on. Because if we like some of us were for a long time, some of our people couldn't come but once in a while. And so when they come, we made the best out of every minute. And so it seemed like life has kind of pushed us that way. But out at Ted's, you can just get the steak and the hamburger steak and the chicken and what else. You just have a good time, and that's where you need to take your mother to if you want to go out to eat a steak. Take her to Ted's Charcoal Steakhouse. It's located at 337 Northeast Boulevard in Clinton, 910-592-2600. And the hours of operation is Monday through Thursday, 11 a.m. to 8 p.m., Friday and Saturday from 11 a.m. to 9 p.m., Sunday from 11 a.m. to 8 p.m. So go out there today. You tell them you heard it on the Singing Lewis's program, and we appreciate it. There'll be a manager, ask for them, and tell them so that he or she can tell them they heard it on the Singing Lewis's program, because we appreciate them helping out with this program each and every week. As Ted's Charcoal Steakhouse, go this weekend, go today, go tonight. I mean, go when you can, and you'll always be happy. And so that's Ted's Charcoal Steakhouse for the day. We're going to go ahead and put in Smith Tire Sales. They open Monday through Friday from 7:30 to 5:30, Saturday from 7:30 to 1. The phone number is 910-592-7390. It's located at 1824 on the Hopland Highway, just out the edge of Clinton. Mr. Darrell Smith is the owner. Him and his family and his son and his wife, they all work to meet your needs out at Smith Tires. They got the best that you can get. If they ain't got what you want, they'll order it for you and have it in usually within a day. At Smith Tires and many other things going on out there. Go and see Smith Tires. Tell them you heard it on the Singing Lewis's program. We appreciate it so much. All right. Now we're going to try to go back and get this one, get it right this time. I get tickled at myself sometimes. I've been mashing these buttons for all these years, and I still can't find out where they're at. Do you ever have that problem? If you ain't yet, come and talk to me, because I want to find out how you're doing it. And I'm going to have to label mine, I reckon, if I keep on. And but anyhow, I've got it set where I think it's right, and if it ain't, then we're just going to play whatever comes out. All right? 64 Roses. I wanted to wait till it started before I said that.

right. We finally got that one right, didn't we? 64 Roses. A beautiful song. And I listen to this music once in a while. I listen to our music. And I remember back when I had a good, strong voice. And you don't ever think about losing those kind of things. But I know that when I had the major heart attack, something changed and my voice began to fade away. I can carry a little bit of a tune, but not enough to sing out no more. But anyhow, I love to play them and listen to them. And we hope that you're enjoying it, and all your mothers are listening, wherever you may be listening at. We send them out to Southwood and Mary Grand and all the rest homes around that do listen to the program, those that have radios, and all you that listen to it. We thank you. We appreciate you listening to the program. But our program is about mainly serving the Lord, finding Jesus as your personal Savior. I can't emphasize enough about being born again. Some people think they are, some people hope they are, and some people don't care neither way. But listen, don't hope you are, don't think you are, know that you are. Have a personal relationship. You say, well, how do I do that? In the Bible, God's is his personal word. That's his will for you. That's his will for whosoever will. And if we'll confess our sins and accept Jesus Christ as our Lord and Savior, we shall be saved. Confess your sins. You say, well, I don't have none. Well, you've been deceived. But the Bible said we've all sinned and come short of the glory of God. None of us is worthy, and you can't do enough to get into heaven. You must be born again, truly born again. There's a lot of people that go to church, but the Bible says a lot of them going to do a lot of things, but Jesus is going to say, I didn't know you. Who are you? And they'll try to tell him all the things they've done. Well, they never accepted Jesus Christ. And he'll say, depart from me, you workers of iniquity. You know, this is a personal thing between you and Jesus. Know you not that this body is the temple of God? The church building you go to is not the temple of God. That's where we go and worship him. We're the temple. God goes with us. Praise the Lord. He's there with us. All right. All right, now we're going to go to this is a beautiful old song, and we recorded this song the first time at the Dunn radio station, of all places. They had and they done a nice job on our first little 45 record, and that's not where this one come off of, but we did that song, and it's called Mother's Bible. A little slower here. There we are.

all right, Mother's Bible, and I remember those days, and I thank the Lord for all the years that I had to be with her, and I hope that you do. And again, if you've got a mother living, you go see her, if it's possible. But if it's not, you call her, and don't let anything be between you and your mother. And no matter what's happened, forgive, forget, and go on and do the right thing. Praise the Lord. All right. We're gonna go to kind of an older song, not by us, but by somebody else. And I surely hope I got this one lined up. And so we hope that you're enjoying the Mother's Day program.

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2: Welcome to the broadcast of the Elizabeth Missionary Baptist Church. 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
3: You have your copy of God's Word today. I'm going to invite you to turn again to the book of James this morning, chapter number 1. To the book of James, chapter number 1. I want to share with you this message from beginning in verse 19 through verse number 22. What kind of business are you running? What kind of business are you running? Now, this doesn't have a whole lot to do with business, but I heard tell of a preacher that came here probably 60 years ago and filled the pulpit one time. And according to my father and his father, who were present in the auditorium at the time, that pastor spoke of visiting in a home. And when he visited in that home, a father asked his son to shut the door. And the son replied to the father, "If you want the door shut, you shut it." And then the pastor who was filling the pulpit said, "If I'd have been that man, I'd have put my son in the door-shutting business." And my dad and my granddad said, "I believe he could do it." Long time ago, but thinking about business, we hear so much about business. What kind of business are you running? What kind of business are you involved in? And that's not necessarily, we're not strictly just talking about finances and things, but what are you doing? What kind of business are you running? I think it'll come more evident as we read the scriptures this morning. From James 1, verses 19 to 22, just a very simple message this morning to the church about how we live for the Lord Jesus Christ. If you would be willing and physically able to do so, just as honor and reverence for the Lord in the public reading of his word this morning, James 1, beginning at verse number 19. The scripture says, "Wherefore, my beloved brethren, let every man be swift to hear, slow to speak, slow to wrath. For the wrath of man worketh not the righteousness of God. Wherefore, lay apart all filthiness and superfluity of naughtiness, and receive with meekness the engrafted word, which is able to save your souls. But be ye doers of the word, and not hearers only, deceiving your own selves." May we pray, Father, we ask now that you might bless in this time of preaching. We pray, Father, that Christ would be exalted, Father. We pray, Father, there be no fleshly preaching, but only that is led of your Spirit. As Jesus is lifted up, Father, may we be like John the Baptist. May he increase, and may I decrease. And Father, may the ministry of the Lord Jesus Christ grow and abound in and through our lives, and we'll be careful to give you praise, honor, and glory. In Jesus' name we ask it. Amen. And you may be seated. As we think of, again, of these words of James, the brother of the Lord Jesus Christ, and of course he's half-brother because of the fact that Jesus had no biological father. Jesus is the Son of God. He was conceived of the Holy Spirit of God in Mary. But then Joseph and Mary had additional children. They had additional biological children, and James was one of theirs. Additional children, and you remember that time when Jesus was, it's recorded in John chapter 6, and many of his family thought that he was mad. He was talking out of his head, so forth. And so this letter, of course, written by James, the half-brother of Jesus, the natural-born son of Joseph and Mary, who became a believer after the death, burial, and resurrection of the Lord Jesus Christ. And it's been said before that James is perhaps the most practical book in the New Testament. And we need that. We, of course, need doctrine. We need to understand justification and glorification and those types of things. We need to understand those, but we also need to have practical application as to how we live our lives. And I just want to, I think this here passage here today will help us when we think of this. Verse number 19, "Wherefore, my beloved brethren." So when you see that word "wherefore," in many translations you'll see the word "therefore." And when you find that, you want to look and see, what is it there for? And I believe it really could go back to that verse right in front of it, verse number 18. "Of his own will, so that's the will of the Father, begat he us with the word of truth, that we should be a kind of first fruits of his creatures." So we're supposed to be resurrected saints. We're dead to sin, dead to the desires of the flesh. Those things should be dying and more decreasing in our lives. And then we're called to live for the faith and the glory of the Lord Jesus Christ. And then we'll be like a first fruits, like Christ is himself the first fruits. And then all, he's the first raised from the dead by his own power. Folks had been restored to life before, but that was by the power of God. They would die again at a later time. He's restored to life, resurrected, has a glorified body, never to die again. And that by his own strength, by his own power. And so he's the first fruits of the resurrection. And then we are a type of first fruits also. We have died to the desires of the flesh. We've died to sin. At least that's our goal in life. And we've trusted in the name of the Lord Jesus Christ and by his shed blood. So now, what should I do? How should I do to live for the Lord Jesus Christ? What shall a church do that's experienced a move of God and a stirring of the Holy Spirit of God and perhaps is at the point of a spiritual awakening? How do we continue on? How do we move on? Where do we go? Well, the first thing we need to do is exercise restraint. An old preacher told one time years ago that a church that has seen revival can be in a precarious position because God is wanting to do something good. God is wanting to call people and wanting people to be faithful. And just as surely as he is, Satan is opposed to us. Satan is against us. Satan is against anything that God wants to do in the local church. So we need to be ready. We need to understand that we could be in a precarious time as to Satan and his attack against us. So first thing we'll do, exercise restraint. Exercise restraint. Would you notice with me in verse number 19, the word says, it says, wherefore, my beloved brethren, because of what we saw in verse number 18 and everything that led up to there, let every man be swift to hear, slow to speak, slow to wrath. We live in a day and a time when that is not the prevailing thought. That is not the prevailing thought of our culture. Social media and those things that we do on our phones, on our computer, even on Facebook, all those things, the world's wanting a reaction. They love for us to put something up, and as many times is it not called clickbait? Put something up there just so you'll click onto it, get a reaction from you. But and hey, those things can occur just in life too. They can occur when you're at school, when you're a teacher in the school, you're a student in the school, you're a worker in the cafeteria, or you're at your job site, whatever the case may be. We just have to exercise restraint. Be swift to hear. I'm telling you, it's kind of like this. I read a little bit about this, about how that does. Just look at the human body. Everybody in the house today has two ears and they're wide open. But everybody in the house only has one tongue, and it's hemmed in by teeth and lips. So we need to be a little bit careful about our tongue, careful about speaking out and just blowing off the first thing that comes through our mind. Because many times, the first thing that comes through our mind, if it's not led by the Spirit, it's of the flesh. And those fleshly things are not going to achieve the will of God, those things that are led by the Spirit of God. So we have to be careful. We exercise restraint, and that's where I put in my notes, personal notes, we're in the self-control business. We're in the business of controlling ourselves. That's really listed in Galatians 5, 22 and 23. When it speaks about the fruit of the Spirit, when the Holy Spirit of God is working in the life of a believer, love, joy, peace, faithfulness, meekness, several things are listed there. But the final one is self-control. In the older translations, it's called temperance, but it's self-control, controlling yourself. That is one of the issues that the Holy Spirit of God has given us the gift to do by our faith in Christ, by our trust in Christ, by dying to ourselves and living for the Lord Jesus Christ and by obedience to his word, we exercise restraint, we control ourselves. So therefore, I ask you the question, are you in the self-control business? I hope you are. If you're a believer in the Lord Jesus Christ, you're called to be an ambassador for Christ. I'm called to be a witness for Christ. So I need to control myself. Fleshly outburst, they have no place in me. Outburst of anger, that's not going to help develop and ascertain and advance the will of God. So we need to walk by faith and allow his Spirit to work. So I noticed I just put down my own notes there. We need to be in a hurry to listen. In a hurry to listen. Are you ready to listen? Do we dismiss? We're taught, you know, our world is so divided. We're divided politically and everything. And hey, I understand all the issues of it. And I know there's so much stuff that's just pure, it's rotten and stuff. But we do need to understand that we're still ready to listen, that we can listen to a brother, we can listen to a sister, we can listen to a fellow believer in Christ and be ready to listen slowly. Because if we don't, we're violating the very words of Christ. The words of the Lord Jesus when he says, be swift to hear. We're really times, many times, more swift to speak. But that's not what the Word says. Can I remind you, the Word is contrary to the flesh. The Word is contrary to nature. The Word is different than what we want to do. We need to be ready and be swift to hear. So we need to be in a hurry to listen. Are you in a hurry to listen? You say, well, I don't know that. Many things aren't worth listening to. I understand that. But when it comes to a brother or sister in the Lord, we need to be in a hurry to listen. We can listen to them, find out what their concern is, find out how God, by His Holy Spirit, is moving in their lives. We don't even know what they've been going through. We don't know what private concerns they have. We don't know what news they heard from a doctor that we didn't have any knowledge of. So we need to be ready to listen. I noticed also, in a hurry to listen, and we need to hold back on speaking. Did you see there? Let every man be swift to hear. But then there's a caution. We need to be slow to speak. Have you ever met people, or have you ever come across people, or have you ever become the one person that seemed like had an answer for everything? The world's full of those, and it doesn't really need any more of them from us in the church, you know. We need to be slow to speak, but ready, in a hurry, to listen. So, maybe that's going to become my motto, and I pray it will. We'll exercise restraint in the self-control business. Remember, we got two ears, one tongue. Let's use them in that manner. So we're in a hurry to listen. We're going to hold back on speaking, and then we're going to hang loose with the wrath. Did you see there, it's in verse number 19, we need to be swift to hear, but slow to speak, and slow to wrath. And I believe, built upon the progression of that sentence, that slow to wrath would be even slower than to speak. We need to be really slow. And we live in a world where outburst is the common thing now. I mean, it's just common to see road rage, and then it turns into a brawl, turns into a fight, or a shooting incident. Just from things that happen and stir up our passions. That word right there, that word is for a violent passion. That when you see the wrath of man, that speaks about a violent passion. And we need to be careful of that. Now, the question then becomes, why do we need to be careful? Why do we need to observe this? Well, first, it's because it's in the Word of God. But then second, it's given to us in verse number 20. The wrath of man, when I outburst in anger, when I operate in my flesh, when I outburst because something's been nagging at me and I just blow up on account of it, that is not working for the glory of God. If you'll see it, verse number 20, the wrath of man does not work the righteousness of God. So when I'm angry and it's a fleshly anger, and it's not patterned after the anger that the Lord Jesus demonstrated when he cleansed the temple, which was a righteous anger. But when I act with a fleshly anger, a fleshly wrath, I am not working the righteousness of God. The righteousness of God will not be demonstrated by my fleshly outburst or by my just spouting off the mouth at the first thing that comes to mind. Really, this is, again, a word for the church here. So we're to exercise restraint. There's an Old Testament lesson that's, I believe, paints a good picture of this. If you go back to studying your Bibles in 1 Samuel chapter 25, you will find that's when David was on the run. King Saul was against him, hounding him in every way, attempting to kill him. David, he himself, had opportunities to take out King Saul. But David said, I will not raise my hand against the Lord's anointed. And so there was a time when David and his men had provided protection to this guy whose name Nabal. Nabal himself had a lot of sheep and a lot of goats, but he didn't have no sense. He was a man. In fact, the word Nabal really means a fool, and he acted like a fool. And so David, one time, his men had been hungry. They had helped bring protection to Nabal and all his livestock. And so David sent some of his men and just asked, could you let just some of your livestock come to us and some of what would come to us? It'll be a gift to us. It'll help us. And we'll be able to be sustained because of it. He sent word back, who in the world is King David? I'm not giving him anything. And boy, he railed against King David. It goes on that David, boy, he was getting ready. He was going to go take him out. He was going to go take care of Nabal. But Nabal's wife, Abigail, she had some good sense about her. And she heard about this here. So she gathered up some things, basically like an offering, gathered some supplies, has sent them and brought them to David's men, got the thing stopped, and pleaded with David to use mercy and caution, which he did. And she acted more like what the Scriptures is teaching us. The Scripture says that we be swift to hear, but slow to speak, slow to wrath. And she demonstrated that, and then David followed through, and he withheld the punishment that he was going to give Nabal. He withheld it. And so that's an Old Testament picture, and it shows us the truth of this Scripture here. I suppose that in this house today, there are those that could testify of when times I was going to really let so-and-so have it. But something stopped you. Something stopped you, and you saw later that you had a more complete and clear picture of things, and then you were really glad that you didn't have an outburst of anger. Seems like I have those things and those thoughts like that frequently. The older I get, the more I'm learning. John, let your ears work all the time. Let your tongue work 10% of the time, and that'll still be a plenty to get you in trouble. Ears, let our ears work, and let our tongues be careful. So first thing, are you in the self-control business? If you're a believer in the Lord Jesus Christ today, we're called to be in the self-control business. We're not called to see how big a following we can get on Facebook or social media with our outburst and our displays of anger, or even in personal, being known as a hot-headed fighter. That's not what we ought to be desiring, to be like Christ. So we need to be careful in the self-control business. But second,

Secondly, we also need to be in the swapping business. Do any of y'all listen to the country store on the radio? That's the country store. I see some hands going up. You can call the country store, or you can just listen. A lot of times just listening is entertainment enough. There was a man on there one time. He's talking about my wife's sister's. And we thought he was going to sell his wife's sister. But in a minute, he got the other word out, her car. And he was going to sell my wife's sister's car on the country store. But you know they swap on there. Like, I got two of these here. I got a couple old plows on here. Anybody want to trade them for a fertilizer hopper or something like that? They're in the swapping business, just swapping. Would you notice with me, as believers, we're called to swap some things. It's right here in verse number 21. Wherefore, lay apart all filthiness and superfluity of naughtiness. Now, you could just remember, that's some King James English there, and that's the overflow of wickedness. Have you ever been told you were naughty? Naughty. Naughty is a word we don't really use that much anymore, but naughty is indicating and from evil. It's an older type word, and it's superfluity. It means an overflow of abundance. So we need to be swapping all that. Those things that will rear up in our bodies, in our flesh, we need to swap those out for a work of the Spirit in our lives. We need to be in the swapping business. Would you notice? It says right here, exchange. There's an exchange that we ought to be aware of, an exchange that we ought to be participating in. We ought to lay apart all filthiness. The world is filled with filthiness. And our minds, our fleshly minds, many times will go directly to the filthiness of the world. Our flesh, it appeals to our flesh. It's the filthiness of the world. Those things for which Christ died paid the price so that we wouldn't be held and be bound by them. We ought to lay them aside, put them aside. That's a part of the great exchange. Put them aside. So that includes the wickedness of the world, excuse me, the wickedness and the filthiness of the world, and then all the overflow of that wickedness. And so that encompasses all of it. The things of the world, the partying, the self-indulgence, those things of the world that the world perpetuates and they constantly boast about. In fact, the world these days is just wanting to go more and more against the things of Christ and the things of God. The things that are right, they make fun of them. But the things that are wrong, oh, they glory in them. We need to be careful that we don't get caught up in those same things. We need to implement repentance. I cannot share with you a passage of Scripture that shows greater application of the word repentance than this verse right here. Repentance is when you're heading one way, but you turn, you change your mind, and you go another way. Well, this verse of Scripture, in James, tells us how to apply this. We take all those things of the flesh, all evil, all sin, all transgressions, and we lay them aside, and then what do? We receive the engrafted word. We receive the word, the implanted word. What is the word? Well, the word's the Lord Jesus Christ. Didn't John tell us in the beginning was the Word, and the Word was with God, and the Word was God, and not without Him was anything made? And then the Word became flesh and dwelt among us, and we beheld His glory as of the only begotten of the Father. So Jesus is the Word. So we're going to lay aside all the things, all the wickedness of the world. You know what those things are. I know what they are. The Holy Spirit reveals it to us. We know when we're in wickedness. We know when we're tempted to sin. We know when we're in fleshly things and things that are just nasty. We lay those things aside and we receive the Word of God. And it's when we're saved and we're born again and Christ is already living in us by the power of the Holy Spirit, then we obey His Word. And as we obey His Word, then we are repenting. We are demonstrating the definition of repentance in our lives. We're laying aside those things that we don't need and we're taking hold of that thing that gives us life. And that is the Lord Jesus Christ. It made me think of that great exchange in the swapping business. When I go back to 2 Corinthians chapter 5 and verse number 21, the Scripture says, "For He hath made Him to be sin for us who knew no sin, that we might be made the righteousness of God in Him." So there's a great big swap that went on at the cross of Calvary. When our Lord and Savior Jesus Christ, who had fulfilled the law in every complete and perfect way, and yet He died on a cross. He died a sinner's death. He took upon Him during that dark hour

a sinner that's unholy and unrighteous and going away from God, I'm now seen as a saint of God by faith in Christ, by believing in Christ, by trusting in Christ. It's a great exchange. And I'm telling you, as that exchange occurred 2,000 years ago at the cross of Calvary, that exchange needs to occur daily in our lives too. Here in the church, daily in our lives. That those things that are of the flesh, the things that are of the world, the things that belong to Satan, we lay all those things aside that the Word may have preeminence and have its course, run its course in our lives. So, self-control business, in the swapping business, and we also need to be in the surrender business. Would you notice with me in verse number 22, the Word says, "But be ye doers of the Word, and not hearers only, deceiving your own selves." So not only should we exercise restraint and implement repentance, but we need to incorporate a response. It's not enough that we just hear the Word of God. Hearing the Word of God is kind of like having the speaker playing out in the yard on the radio station, but nobody's there to listen. Nobody is playing. It's going on. If you pass by, you hear it, but nobody's doing what it says. We need to do what the Word says. Do what the Word says. Notice again in verse number 22. Doers of the Word and not hearers only. So apparently we can hear the Word of God and never do it. Apparently it's easy for us to hear the Word of God and never yet implement it in our lives. But be ye doers of the Word. Because when we do what the Word tells us to do, we live by this Word, we apply the Word to our lives, we live based upon the fact that the Word was made flesh, Christ, He dwelt among us, He paid our sin debt on the cross, He died for our sins, He was raised again from a tomb, and He lives forevermore. When we apply that Word to our lives, and we incorporate a response to that Word, we'll be doers of the Word, and not just hearers only. All the souls that hear the gospel of the Lord Jesus Christ and never give a response to Christ, by default, have given a response to Christ. They've ignored the Word of God. Can I remind you today, this is not new. It's been this way for a long time. But everyone who hears the gospel of the Lord Jesus Christ and says, "It's not for me. I don't need it." They are ignoring the Word of God. They're not doing the Word of God. They're not obeying the gospel of Jesus Christ. And all who end their lives in disobedience to the gospel of Christ, their soul will spend an eternity in a place of punishment, torment, flames, the lake of fire. That's just the truth of the Word of God. So it's as simple as that. For someone to be a doer of the Word, they hear the Word of God and they obey the Word of God. Do what the Word of God says. Can I share with you the Word of God and the will of God is that you believe that Jesus Christ died in your place for your sins. You believe that Jesus paid the price for your sins. You believe that Jesus died in your place for you and rose again the third day, and He lives forevermore, and He's coming again. Have you obeyed the Word today? Really, it's as simple as that. So you have to incorporate a response daily. As you walk for the Lord Jesus Christ, a response to His Word ought to be preeminent on our hearts and in our lives and in our testimonies. I'm responding to the Word of God. I'm not just hearing it and blowing it off. I'm hearing it, and then I'm doing it. Can I ask you, are you doing the will of God? Are you in the surrender business? I asked you at the beginning, what kind of business are you running? What kind of business am I running? I need to be running a self-control business. I need to be in the swapping business, understanding that Jesus, He paid the price for all our sins, and now I need to swap. And all that evil, I need to put that aside and hold to the Word as the Word holds me. And then I need to be in the surrender business. Surrender business. If you're not your own, you're bought with a price, then you and I will do the most effective will of the Lord Jesus Christ when we surrender. We just surrender. Whatever His will is to our lives, we surrender to His will, and we do the Word and not just hear it. The Bible, in fact, says, if you don't do the Word, you simply hear it, you're deceiving your own self. You're tricking your own self. Satan doesn't have to deceive you, for you're doing it for your own self. So we shouldn't deceive our own selves.
We need to incorporate a response to the Word of God. Can I ask you?

0: today, in this season of our congregation, this season of our church, is there a response perhaps today that you might need to give on an altar? Is there a response today that you might need to give to the Word of God, perhaps to a fellow church member? Is there some kind of response today that you might just simply need to give to God Almighty? He's been attempting to show you something, and he's really brought it to a head now, and now you're beginning to see it. What kind of response should we give to the Word of God today? We're going to close with a word of prayer, and I'm going to invite you to respond. You may respond right where you're seated. You might respond in your pew. You may feel compelled to respond on an altar. You may feel compelled by the Spirit of God to respond to a person, to a fellow member of the church or a person in your family. Or you may feel compelled to respond to God and say, "Oh Lord, as soon as I get out of here and get home, I'm going to go speak to this person. I'm going to get this matter settled." So what response are you going to give to God? I do urge you today, if you've never trusted Christ and believed on him as your Savior and Lord, today's the day of salvation. Today is the day to believe the gospel of Jesus Christ, that he died in your place and for your sins. He paid all the price for your sin. There's nothing you can do. There's nothing you can do to earn your salvation. You simply can receive it from Jesus Christ. If you've never received Christ and you've never received that word, you're lost and you need to come to Christ. I believe if God's calling you by his Spirit, he'll give you the ability and he'll give you the courage to believe the word, and you can receive Christ as your Savior. Whatever response you need to give, I want you to be prepared to give it. Oh Lord, Father, have your will and your way in our invitation time, we pray. And Lord, help us that we might be faithful in the business of serving the Lord Jesus Christ. Lord, just watch over us, use us for your glory, save the lost, we pray, and help us to be faithful ambassadors for Jesus. We ask it in his name and for his sake. Amen.
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0: Let us pray. Dear God, we gather today to thank you for mothers in every way.
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0: We love them so much, and we're happy to say, God bless every mother on this special day.
1: And now let's pray the Lord's Prayer together. Our Father, who art in heaven, hallowed be thy name. Thy kingdom come, thy will be done, on earth as it is in heaven. Give us this day our daily bread, and forgive us our trespasses, as we forgive those who trespass against us. Lead us not into temptation, but deliver us from evil. For thine is the kingdom, the power, and the glory forever. Amen.
2: Good morning. What a beautiful day it is to praise the Lord, the Almighty King. Let us praise him in glad adoration. Stand with me now if you are able, and let's join together in our hymn of joy. Praise to the Lord, the Almighty.

Here's why we share this observance. It's not a sacrament in Baptist life, but it's certainly something we share together that is based in Holy Scripture. The Lord our God is one Lord, and you shall love the Lord your God with all your heart, with all your soul, and with all your might. And these words which I command you this day shall be upon your heart, and you shall teach them diligently to your children. And you shall talk of them when you sit in your house, and when you walk by the way, and when you lie down, and when you rise. And then from the teaching of Christ Jesus, and he took a child, and he put him in the midst of them, and taking the child in his arms, he said to them, whoever receives such a child in my name receives me. And whoever receives me receives not just me, but the one who sent me. Now we have shared this observance many times in the life of our congregation, and it's a wonderful fellowship. It's a wonderful way to meet the youngest members of our congregation. It's also something that we share together. This is an event for Eric and Katie and for their family, for Rhett and Rivers, and certainly for Molly. But it's also an event and an observance for all of us. Because in the charge that we'll share, we will recognize that we have a role. Much like the role that's been played in the fellowship of faith that we've shared throughout all of our lives, that has been shared with us. As I shared with the Sunday school class this morning, the most remarkable missionaries that we will ever send forth are these children in our home and in our church family and fellowship. So I want to invite Eric and Katie and Molly now to come and to stand with me as we share, as we all share in this parent-child dedication. Come on, guys. Come with baby sister. You can come stand too, right? Molly Butler Starling has brought her family with her to church this morning. Born December 28th of this past year, she's fast approaching her six-month birthday, and we rejoice. And she is wonderfully at peace and asleep. All pastors love to see that. But she is welcome when she wakes up to cry and sing and talk to us. She's here with her mom and dad, with Katie and with Eric, and her big brothers, Rhett and Rivers, who were a part of this just 3 years ago. And they're going to take really good care of her when she grows up, aren't you? Yeah, see? Yeah. So, I want to invite Katie and Eric and all of us to share together in this charge. It's a commitment that we bear, even as we read responsively, we share with them. Let's read together. God has entrusted you with a remarkable responsibility. He has made you to be parents. As your family of faith, respectfully, we will help you. God has given you the gift of life. As your family of faith, lovingly, we will pray for you. God instructs and encourages you to teach Molly through the example of a Christ-like life. As your family of faith, genuinely, we will share our witness to Christ before your child. The blessing of Molly is true. Your opportunity with her is real. Your witness is essential. God will be with you. As your family of faith in Jesus Christ, we covenant to offer our support, pride, our encouragement to you and to Molly. In the name of the Lord Jesus Christ, we make this covenant. Amen. Would you bow with me and let's share a word of prayer? Lord, we thank you for the precious and wonderful gift of life. You give to us your very image. You give to us your very breath.
And you've done so as Molly begins these very early months of her own life. And we are grateful. And we sing your praise. We also thank you, Lord, for her wonderful family. For Katie and for Eric and for Rhett and Rivers. But for all of her family members who are here to show their love. We rejoice with them. But God, as a congregation of faith, we join with them. Not just in celebrating getting to know her. Her beauty and her warmth. Her youthful innocence and purity. But also we gather to give ourselves in commitment, much as has been given to all of us throughout our lives, in the fellowship that we call your church. So may we indeed offer our witness and our encouragement to them, as to all of our young children, as well to each other. We thank you for this day. We praise you for this observance and for this new life. And together, Lord, we make our prayer in dedicating Molly and Katie and Eric and their family. In Jesus' name. And it is in his name that we pray. Amen. Thank you.

0: Happy Mother's Day. Today we like to share the top 10 things said by moms in the Bible.
1: Number 10, Samson, get your hand out of that line. You don't know where it's been.
2: 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Go practice your harp. We pay good money for those lessons.
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7: Number 4, Gideon, have you been hiding in that wine press again? 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
9: Judas, were you my... Number 2, Judas, were you in my purse again?
10: Number 1, Jesus, what are you doing? Were you born in a barn?

0: Good morning. Y'all look so great today, and you sang so beautifully. Today is what special day? Mother's Day, yes. And I brought something with me today that reminds me of mamas. What is this?
1: A purse.
0: Okay, so moms can carry some very interesting things in their purse, can't they? And, you know, it's like a mystery bag. You never know what's going to be in there. So let's see what I have in this purse that I found. Okay, the first thing in here are, hold on, let me see if I can find it, because, you know, mama's purses have so many things in here. Well, I know it's supposed to be. What's this?
1: Band-Aid.
0: Band-Aid. Why do you think mothers would have a Band-Aid in their purse?
1: To help people when they fall down and get injured.
0: Okay, they might get hurt. Yes, they have bumps and bruises. Yes.
1: My dad's bleeding.
0: Yep. Okay, all right. So mamas are really good at taking care of our bumps and bruises, aren't they? All right, let's see what else I have in this pocketbook. Snacks. Why would a mom have snacks in her pocketbook? Yes, you know, how many times do you say, I'm starving, I can't wait till we get to McDonald's? Okay, you're starving at the worst times when you can't go get something to eat. Moms will have a snack for anybody that's hungry, okay? What about, hold on,
1: keys.
0: Why would they have keys? Okay, maybe to their car, because you know what? You can't drive yet, can you? And she's got to take you places. Or she may be a key to your house where she's helped to provide a place for you to live and a safe place for you to stay and sleep. All right, let's see what else. Or the car's locked, you're right. Yeah, let me keep showing you the stuff, then you can tell me, okay? How about, what is this? Why would a mom need tissues in her pocketbook? A bleeding? Oh, I hope not. If they're like in a movie, okay? Like, yeah, if somebody cries, maybe somebody hurts your feelings or something, and moms would be there to wipe away your tears. You know what? They might even need these to wipe their own tears away. And it might be tears of joy because they're watching their child sing up here about Jesus. Or it might be because they're sad and they just watched their child do something that they weren't supposed to do.
1: Happy tears.
0: Or they may have tears of sadness when you may not have done what you were supposed to do and that it hurt their heart a little bit. All right, what about, okay, maybe. They use it to check on people. Now, you know what? When you get a little bit older and you get one of these, your mom might use it to check on you. Because I have my children sitting right out there, and guess what? I can still check on them. Guess who else I can check on? My mama. I can find out where my mama is if I want to. So she uses this phone to check on you and keep up with you. She may even use it to call someone and encourage them. Or she may call other family members to keep everyone connected. Maybe even invite them all for a family dinner after church. Yes, we do. Oh, she might play video games on her phone. I don't know. And she might use it to take pictures of you when you've done something. Okay, what about this? Your wallet. Now, moms have to work hard to help provide for their families.
1: And they have to keep money in their...
0: Okay, now, does that mean that they can buy you anything that you want?
1: No.
0: But do they really, really, really try to give you everything that you need?
1: No.
0: Yes, they do. You don't go lacking, okay? Now, the next one I just had to put in here, and I know some of my family members might laugh. Let me see. Hold on. Does anybody know what this is?
1: Lipstick.
0: I know my daddy always say, honey, you got your lips on. You know, because you got to have her lips on. Now, why would I talk about lipstick with a mother?
1: Because Because maybe they're going to a wedding and they want to look pretty.
0: Maybe they want to look pretty, yes. Okay, all right. Well, where do you put lipstick?
1: On your lips.
0: And you know what?
1: On your vanity.
0: And on your vanity. Whew, yes, that is a big word, on your vanity. Now, God's moms use their lips to tell you God's word. Maybe they're cheering for you on the sideline at a game, and they tell you that they love you, and they can also make you feel better on hard days. Now, another thing about lips, mamas can put lipstick on in the car, while they're carrying groceries, while they're talking on the phone, while they're telling kids to put on their shoes. They can just put on lipstick all the time. And that reminds us that our mom works hard every day for taking care of lots of different things that people don't even notice. Also, lipstick makes you beautiful. And so moms often make life beautiful too, not just with their makeup, but they make it with their hugs and their laughter and all their love. Another thing is, lipsticks help you look good on the outside, but God says that no matter what's on the outside, where does he look? On the inside, on your heart. And moms are always patient and loving and kind. And I have one more thing in here. A cross. I've shown you this before. Somebody gave me this at the Christmas parade this year when I was giving him some hot chocolate and he thought about Jesus. But moms point their children to Jesus and they pray for their children and they teach them about God and they love them with God's love. So mothers do a lot, don't they? Every single day. So today's a good day to say thank you. Let's say thank you.
1: Thank you, Mom.
0: Say, I love you. And one more time, Happy Mother's Day. And whether it's your mom or your grandma or your aunt or your another caring person in your life, we thank God for everybody that loves us and takes care of us. So let's pray this morning. Dear God, thank you for mothers and all the people who care for us with love, patience, and kindness. Please help us to appreciate them and show them love every day. And bless them today and always. In your name we pray. Amen. My music's over.
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Please join me in prayer. Our most gracious Heavenly Father, we thank you for bringing us here on such a special day, a day where we honor mothers and dedicate children. Lord, it doesn't get any better than that, and we thank you. Father, take this offering that we bring, use it as you see fit. Help us to understand that it is ours that you have given to us, and now it is our job to bring it back and pass it on. Lord, we thank you for the greatest gift ever given, your Son, Jesus Christ. Help us to understand that through this, we have access to you. And Lord, we just thank you, we praise you, and we give you all the honor and glory. For us in Christ's name we pray. Amen.

Join me for a word of prayer. Gracious and loving God, we thank you for the opportunities that we have had to receive your message through song, through the joy and celebration of children, through the power of being able to give and share our tithes and offerings. Now we'd ask, O God, that as we entrust the people that we know and love who need your care for renewed strength and renewed health, to bless them and to give them your care, that we would now open our hearts. In our minds to receive what you have prepared through your holy word. So thank you for being with us, for dwelling with us through the power of your Holy Spirit and the love that we know through Christ our Lord, in whose name we make our prayer. Amen. From the 14th chapter of John's Gospel, beginning at verse 15. If you love me, you will keep my commandments. And I will ask the Father, and he will give you another advocate to be with you forever. This is the Spirit of truth, whom the world cannot receive, because it neither sees him nor knows him. You know him, because he abides with you, and he will be in you. I will not leave you orphaned. I am coming to you. In a little while, the world will no longer see me, but you will see me, because I live, you also will live. On that day you will know that I am in my Father, and you in me, and I also in you. They who have my commandments and keep them are those who love me, and those who love me will be loved by my Father, and I will love them and reveal myself to them. In a few verses earlier in John's 14th chapter, Philip has said to Jesus, and they are gathered on the night that he will be betrayed, but Philip says to him, "Show us the Father, Lord, and we will be satisfied." And Jesus responds, "Have I been so long with you, Philip, and still you do not know me? Whoever has seen me has also seen the Father." Now, all of this conversation in John's Gospel takes place at the table in the upper room on the night of his betrayal. He has told them that he's going away and that whatever we ask in his name, he will do. It's an outstanding promise. But today we hear promises of even more staggering magnitude. First, Jesus promises not to leave them abandoned, bereft, desolate, or orphaned, and that he is sending another who will be comforter and advocate, helper, guide, and intercessor. And again, depending on how you would translate it, this advocate will be with them forever. Jesus has been their comforter, their helper, their guide, their intercessor, and their advocate during his earthly ministry.

material or measure or accounted on taxed or hung on your tool shelf. I mean, this go-between is only God among us, well, not only what being sent among Jesus' disciples, but what day as the church you can ask God, his name will be accomplished. Well, the Spirit of God is being sent to dwell not only among them in this text, but within them collectively, individually, as well as collectively. Yeah. The Holy Spirit is present against God. The present tense of God. God's way of being with us in every moment. In the relationship that we call the life of faith. And it is the Holy Spirit that works within us to first quicken us in the world, to an awareness of God's presence in the world present around us. The one who makes Christ to present at the front of our lives. In the experience at Christ's table. In the experience of baptism. In the observance of the parent and child's dedication. It's God's Holy Spirit at work. Now, when a pastor wears pulpit robes as they're wearing today, it's quite often this red shawl is worn as a special manifestation, just of the Holy Spirit, but all that what this day, this Mother's Day, is all, but also all that we have observed God is all about. This is the God, the Holy Spirit in us, in you, the Holy Spirit, the Advocate, the Comforter, links go between, who links us to God in daily life. Like fire, just like a wire, like links the power source with the water bulb, dry. And conduit links a source of water with dry lands. A receiver links in the transmitter to a receiver, an electronic emission links a wireless network, you know, more to a laptop, eternal, and much more significant, lasting, eternal. The Spirit and God bless each way. Spirit linking us each day to God. Bring Christ a promise to dwell in us so that Christ, you as I in the world continue to be Christ's presence in this world. And he begins the lesson by loving me. If you might love me, this keep my commandment. And now this was how he concludes you. That with verse 21, the comes when I sing with you, they who love my commandments who keep them are those who love me. Those who love me will be loved by my Father, and I will love them and reveal myself to them. Now, way back, Molly, this morning, I was way back on men. I was very part of a parent-child dedication. You've heard me say before, I was baptized before I was born. I was apparently that little New Testament that I was given on something there I learned to do some other teething because there are teeth marks on it. So my mother tells me she still has that little Bible. This particular verse, but this particular verse, they who have my commandments and keep them, to those who love me will be by my Father. Those who love me will be loved by my Father, and I will pledge them and reveal myself to them. Sure, I'm going to acknowledge for you, long as your pastor and brother in Christ, for a long this time, this word, this passage, especially troubled me. I asked, especially here in my adolescent years, and through the early years of my college and young adulthood. For as much as I believed in him, as much as the legacy had been, I passed faith unto me throughout my life, as much as I had faith in him and trusted him from the moment of my baptism at age 10, as much as I tried to faithfully follow him, I found it hard him to honestly say that I loved him. I had known that Jesus loved me, early, and I had known this since my earliest days in Sunday school. But I was not all that convinced at that time that I could say I loved integrity because of saying I love Jesus because of this need not to be obedient. I Jesus, and I knew better than to try to tell Jesus that I loved him, especially if in any way after I didn't mean it. I had that after all feeling. I didn't have a rush of feelings in the way that I understood or love like I did for my merits from my grandparents, and that not to mention the wonderful young woman that I would eventually meet in 1997. It was not that kind of feeling. But one day,
through all this as a young adult. I began to get out. Did not, and it took a while. And I did always let it. The love Jesus speaks of here is not sentiment. It's not emotion. The love Jesus speaks of here is devotion. It's not feeling that it is not feelings that Jesus is commanding. And you can't have a man wailing, right? And somehow along the way, I got us that one stuff. Jesus doesn't want our feelings. He wants so much more. He asks of us. The issue is our obedience. The issue here seems to be important behavior. Notice Jesus, if love more important still, notice that Jesus says, if you love me. Here in this context, it's not rather as conditional. That consider it a state commandment. The result is being able to keep his commandments. No, because Jesus is saying, if you love me, and I know you do, you will keep them. Keep his commandments of us to love him. And authentic love lies most demonstrated in the way that we live life with, in the way that we live life with one another. So we want devotion. Our feelings, not emotion. To be obedient, not our feelings. To belong to them totally, not simply to drop in and out our at our own convenience for

risks, which to Christ's word leads us to a life not only in our deserves Christians, but is communion with Him. In our decision to welcome and to be obedient, God entered one wonderful way of being taken us as an end because our lives make our residence and becomes the one who makes our obedience possible. Who continues and is the one when we all continue to love and when we fall and don't do so well. This is in our faith journey. This is the God in you. This is God in us, the risen Christ, the Holy Spirit. The risen Christ enters us, heals us, unites us, and leads us to a life other that none of us could have ever otherwise chosen the Lord found. Lord, to this is the word of the Lord to

0: Sigue.
1: Amen. You know, in a way, in a very real way, it is such a legacy of love that Katie and Eric and all other parents who participated in this observance, perhaps many of us here in this room, have sought to express. And so this morning what we've done is we've joined them. It's not just for the youngest among us, but it's a love for Christ our Lord and those who are around us. So as we come to this time of commitment, may God renew within us what it means for us to say, I love you, Lord. As we stand and as we sing, Lord, I want to be a Christian. Would you stand as we share this time of commitment?

morning. It's the Lord's Day. Amen. Amen. And the best part, you're in church. I'm thankful to see you this morning. Did you come anticipating God to do something in your heart this morning? Amen. What a wonderful God that we serve. So welcome. We're thankful to have you here. Those via the internet, Facebook, YouTube, and those things, and then the radio station. Glad to have you this morning. Amen. Let's sing this final verse together, choir. Verse number 3.

0: seated. 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Amen. I wish we had somebody that wanted to take the Word of God and preach this morning. But being that we don't, I guess, turn your Bibles. I'm just, come on, Brother Ed. Come on.
1: If you've had knee replacement surgery and you had a wonderful experience, talk to me. If you had a bad experience, stay 20 foot from me, amen? Anyway, I take it, man. Whew, I'm full. I'm so blessed. Goodness. It should be illegal to feel as good as I feel right now. And you know the world thinks they know what feeling good means.
2: Yeah, come on.
1: I got to preach to y'all up here, don't I? I don't blame y'all for not setting with them ugly boys. I'll be honest with you.
2: Amen.
1: And that's like Beauty and the Beast, son. Amen. So why do you give boys a hard time? Because I was one.
2: Yeah.
1: One boy said to me, I like your granddaughter. I said, I don't like you.
2: Yeah.
1: He said, why do you not like me? I said, I was 16 years old one time, and I'll kill you. They won't even find your body, son. I'll get some bus kid's parents. You'll just disappear, amen? End up in a hog pen somewhere or whatever. But, church, it's just my blessing to be here. What did I do with my phone? It's down there somewhere. I had it a minute ago. Here it is, right here. Wow, I found it, amen. Numbers 13. I'm going to read a few verses, but I'm really going to tell you a story. And we're going to preach on the story. And the title of my message is 10 or 2? 10 or 2? Which one are you?
2: Yeah.
1: See, because again, I've been able to go around so many churches the last 4 years. I pastored for 42 years and really didn't get to go to other churches much. And now I get to do it every week, and sometimes it's a blessing and sometimes it's not. This week's a blessing. Numbers 13, verse 26. And they went and came to Moses and to Aaron and to all the congregation of the children of Israel unto the wilderness of Paran to Kadesh, and brought back word unto them and unto all the congregation, and showed them the fruit of the land. Now remember, God had told them how wonderful and how fruitful this land is. And these 12 spies went in there and they saw the beauty. They even bought back the grapes of Eshcol. They saw the land flowing with milk and honey. But let's keep reading verse 27. And they told him and said, we came into the land whither thou sendest, and watch this, surely it floweth with milk and honey, and this is the fruit of it. One of my words I preached on last time, but a different text. Nevertheless, the people be strong that dwell in the land, and the cities are walled and very great. And moreover, we saw the children of the Anak there. The Amalekites dwell in the land of the south, and the Hittites and the Jebusites and the Amorites dwell in the mountains, and the Canaanites dwell by the sea and by the coast of Jordan. And Caleb stilled the people and said, let us go up at once and possess it, for we are well over to overcome it. Now watch this. But the men that went up with him said, "We be not able to go up against the people, for they are stronger than we." And they brought up an evil report of the land which they had searched unto the children of Israel, saying, "The land through which we have gone to search it is a land that eateth up the inhabitants thereof. And all the people that we saw in it are men of a great stature. And there we saw the giants, the sons of Anak, which come of giants, and we were in our own sight as grasshoppers. And so were we in their sight." Read chapter 14, verse 1. "And all the congregation lifted up their voice and cried, and the people wept that night." Now you got to get the picture, church. Israel has been wandering around, and God's been leading them, and he's brought them to the promised land. And these spies go in to just check it out. They didn't need checking out, by the way. Well, Matthew Henry said, "Shouldn't never send them in there." Right. Be honest with you. Because you say, "Why do you say that?" Because when God says something, it's it.
2: Right.
1: But they sent them in. 12 men. One man from each tribe. You staying with me?
2: Right.
1: And they went in and stayed gone. Why not? Now get the picture here. When they came back into Israel, the whole congregation is sitting out there waiting. And they're excited.
2: Right.
1: All the congregation's heard is God is giving us land.
2: Yeah.
1: And we're going in to get a place wonderful. Well, these 12 men come back, and 10 of them say to Moses, "Yes, the land was everything God said it was." And by the way, it'll always be what he said.
2: Amen.
1: But we saw giants. We saw irons of chariot. We saw walled cities. We saw the Amorites and the Jebusites and the sons of Anak. And we be not able to take it. That was 10 of them. Caleb couldn't stand himself.
2: Yeah, right.
1: He says, hey, wait, whoa. Bible said he stilled the people.
2: Yeah,
1: he said, "Yeah, it's beautiful. Yeah, they're over there. But God said we can have it. Let's just go get it."
2: Right.
1: See, that's my philosophy. Let's just go get it.
2: Yeah,
1: I mean, you know, I mean, I just... In case you didn't know, I'm aggressive. I mean, you know, I went Carowinds with my grandkids. They wouldn't get their mom and daddies to go. They were too old and fogey, so they took Papa. And my son told him, he said, "Papa will ride everything." They said, "I doubt it." He said, "You don't know your Papa."
2: Yeah.
1: And I got on everything. I mean... One boy said, "I don't know about riding that slingshot, Papa." I said, "Get in." I said, "Get in." Bless God. Hey, it scared the stew out of me. I swore I was going to heaven early when that thing popped up. I was so glad when it started going back down. Somebody say amen. But I'm the kind when I just say, "Let's go." And Caleb said, "Let's go."
2: Yeah.
1: Yes, there's cities walled, and yes, there's giants, and yes, there's Amorites and Jebusites and all the other ites. But the Lord told us he'd give it to us.
2: Yeah,
3: amen.
2: He sure did.
1: The Bible says in verse 1, we read it, the people wept. Their hearts were broke. Because 10 overrode the 2. And they didn't go in. And God said, "Okay, you'll die off. and your children to go in.
2: That's right.
1: Now, why am I preaching that? 11 years ago, this church started, and I'm sure of something without even talking to anybody. There were some people said it couldn't work.
2: You know it.
1: In your own mind, part of you said that, I guarantee you. After a few weeks, you came home probably and said, I don't know. Huh? You with me?
3: Yep.
1: But God said yes.
2: Uh-huh. Come on.
1: And look what God's done.
2: Yeah.
1: I mean, people saved.
2: Yeah.
1: House full of people on Sunday morning. Out here in a, wherever we are. I mean, my brother said, where are you at? And I said, I don't know. I said, I'm a while from Clinton. You know these country miles. The pastor said it ain't but 10, 12 minutes over there. Yeah, 10, 12, 15, 18, especially when you get lost and go past the exit.
2: Yeah.
1: You don't want the worst things to hear on GPS. Let's proceed to the route. Proceed to the route. Proceed to the route. What she's saying is, you dummy, you missed it. You dummy, you missed it. Turn around, fruitcake. Amen? But I mean, here's the thing, church. Look what God's done. You don't realize when the people just stood. That got saved. Do you realize they're going to heaven?
2: Amen.
1: And they're going to miss hell?
2: Yeah.
1: And their lives been changed? And I guarantee you their children's lives have been changed. And their jobs have been changed. And their lives have been changed. Because when Jesus comes in, He changes everything.
2: Amen.
1: 10 or 2. Which one are you? Pastor go stand up one day probably because the way y'all grow and you're going to have to do this. I'm excited. I believe it's coming. He go stand one day and say, we got to have a bigger building.
2: Yep. It's coming.
1: You ain't got much room now. There's only a few loose chairs and they heard I was coming.
2: That's right, brother.
1: Amen. You say, do you worry about people not liking you? Not a bit. Only person I care about that likes me when I'm at a church is the pastor and his wife and his family because he takes me out and feeds me. Took me to a buffet last night. You can look at me and tell I need a buffet. They had some hot cinnamon things in there. I think I ate a tray of them. I was setting up at 11 o'clock not due after such a commercial. I can't believe I ate the whole thing. Amen. One day he's going to say, we need to build bigger.
2: Yeah.
1: We got to get more buses.
3: Yeah.
1: We got to expand.
3: Yeah.
1: And sure as my name's Ed Strickland, you don't believe this, but some people will say, yes.
3: Yeah.
1: Charge. God's in it.
3: Amen.
1: He'll do it. But there'll be some people that say, oh. Come on now.
2: Come on, preacher.
1: You won't never build anything with them brake putters.
2: That's right, man.
1: Huh? One day he'll say, we need more of this. We need more of that. We need more people to run the bus routes. We need more Sunday school teachers. We need more soul winners. We need more people to go to the nursery. And some people say, yes! And some folks will start making excuses. So which one are you?
2: Come on.
1: Are you 10? Huh?
3: Right.
1: Were there giants in the land? Yeah.
2: Of course.
1: What were the cities walled?
3: Yeah.
1: Sure.
3: Mm-hmm.
1: Did the Amorites and the Jebusites live there? Sure. Did the sons of Anak, giants, that made them look like grasshoppers, were they there? Sure. But God was there.
2: Yeah,
1: but God had promised.
2: Yeah.
1: And us not.
4: Yeah, man.
3: Amen.
1: You're going to preach me to death. I got to sit down.
4: I'll preach you.
1: Let me sit down a minute. Old heart's rough. Knees rough. Ain't had nothing to eat since last night. Ten or two.
4: Come on.
1: Ten or two.
4: Come on.
1: Are you an eye canner? Or are you I don't know her? Curtis Hudson preached a great sermon way back in the 70s on this passage. And he called it giants, grasshoppers, or God. Which one do you see? Huh? Which one do you see? You see the giants? You feel like a grasshopper? Or do you see God?
4: Yeah, man.
1: Now, turn to Joshua 14.
4: Amen.
1: Joshua 14. Man, I like old Caleb. He's one of my favorites. I wanted to name my son Caleb, but I lost out on that. Didn't stand the chance. My mom and everybody, my wife, they just rode slap over me. You know, men don't have much choice in some of this. Talk to me.
4: Amen.
1: You men are henpecked. I said, say amen.
4: Amen.
1: My mama named me Edwin. E-D-W-I-N. When I played baseball in a little league, my nickname was Wiener. You ever been on a baseball field, heard somebody say, throw the ball, Wiener? Hey, Wiener's batting. So I dropped the W-I-N and went to Ed. She still called me Wiener. Joshua 14, verse number 5. As the Lord commanded Moses, so the children of Israel did, and they divided the land. Then the children of Judah came unto Joshua in Gilgal, and Caleb, the son of Jephunneh, the Kenizzite, said unto them, you know the thing that the Lord said unto Moses, the man of God, concerning me and thee in Kadesh Barnea. Watch this. 40 years old was I when Moses, a servant of the Lord, sent me from Kadesh Barnea to spy out the land. And I brought him again as it was in mine heart. Nevertheless, my brethren that went up with me made the heart of the people melt. But I wholly thought of the Lord my God. And Moses sware on that day, saying, surely the land whereon thy feet have trodden shall be thine inheritance, and the children's forever, because thou hast wholly followed the Lord. And now behold, the Lord hath kept me alive. Watch this. As he said, these 45 years, he's 85 years old. You know why I like this sermon more than I used to? Because I'm 71 years old. And I felt the same thing 30 years ago. And I'm not 85, but I feel like him. He said right here, spake this word that he gave to me. I am today 85 years old, and yet I'm as strong this day as I was in the day, and my strength was there. Now, therefore, give me my mountain.
4: Yeah, that's right.
1: Can you imagine 45 years? Jacob and Caleb, Joshua and Caleb, wandered around in the wilderness. Remember, God had gave a prophecy they'd all die. They chose not to go in. Could you imagine every few years, Joshua would probably say to Caleb, well, we're getting thinner.
4: Yeah.
1: And a few years later, there's some more of them dying. One day he says, there's more of us than them. And then later on, God gave it to him. And old Caleb went right to Joshua and said, you remember what God told us? He said one day this would be our land. And he took it. And his family and his seed took that land. And were raised in that land. And we're blessed in that land. And we're used in that land. Ten or two. Ten or two. I pastored 42 years. I loved it. I could do it right now. I love it. I mean, the only thing I miss about pastoring, I don't miss about pastoring, is, hey, pastor, do you have a minute? Number one, it was never a minute.
4: Yeah, yeah, yeah.
1: Number two, it was 2 hours.
4: Yeah.
1: And you were bad-mouthing somebody else you were mad at. And you wanted the pastor to go straighten them out. And if he didn't, you got mad. And I used to worry about it. Then I started going home just eating vanilla ice cream. Amen? My wife said, somebody's mad at you. I said, so? Somebody likes me. I mean, everybody can't win this thing. But I pastored 42 years. The Lord blew her socks off. We had so many people saved, and God just blew my socks off of what he did. We started a new church in 1998 with nothing and a $20 bill. Now listen to this. A man handed me a $20 bill and said, this will be the first money Grace Baptist has. I'm giving the first $20. Pastor Jesse just called me 2 weeks ago. We're swapping buildings with a church, something we've wanted to do for a while.
4: Wow.
1: He said, Pastor, he said, we had our property and buildings appraised. Do you know what it appraised for? I said, no. He said, $4.9 million.
4: No.
1: Started with a $20 bill. I'd say that was pretty good growth. Amen. But I retired because of health at the time. I had heart failure and just all kinds of stuff. Colon cancer and thyroid problems and blood clots in my lungs. I mean, just, I tried to die 6 times. So I finally retired, and they went in and did a heart procedure to help my heart. They went in and did one called an implantable cardioinverter. It's a pacemaker, it's a defibrillator, it's an inverter, and it has 5 wires in my heart. And I have a thing on my phone that's my heart monitor. And if I go into AFib, if I fall down and start quivering and roll my eyes on the back of my head, you get my phone and push that button. And that button shocked me. And if that don't work in 2 minutes, it'll kick me like a horse. But I got news for you. I look to some of you men. Don't none of you men try to give me mouth to mouth.
4: Sorry, brother.
1: If one of you stuck your lips on mine, I'd have a cardiac arrest right there. Hey,
3: amen?
1: Imagine a thing like that looking at your head, son. Yeah. I'd go into quivering, son. You know what will happen to you one day? You'll get the prettiest girl because I'm making fun of you and making you humble. And some beautiful girl will come along and go totally blind.
4: Yeah. Yeah.
1: I mean, I'm looking around all the time at men and women and their wives. How did some of these beautiful women, how did some of these ugly men get these women? They had to promise some money or lie to them. Yeah, honey, I got lots of money. Yeah, we moving into a single-wide trailer, amen? Yeah, that's our bunch of money. But anyway, I got a little better physically. I didn't know what I was going to do, and the Lord said, well, I got something for you. Went out west, we met some pastors out there, and it broke my heart. I mean, I just, you know, where Brother Mike's going, I know about that, to understand it, in the Philippines, but... What about America?
3: Amen.
1: What about Wyoming, where there's 89 cities and only 27 of them have a church?
4: Yeah.
1: Huh?
3: Amen.
1: So I began to say, with some men telling me what I could do, and one day I sat down. I'm almost through, church. This is a 10 or 2 story. One day I sat down. I said, Lord, I don't have any retirement much. I don't have much, any savings. I gave it away. Now, how is this going to work? How is this going to work? And you know, God doesn't speak to you audibly,
5: right. But
1: he speaks to your heart.
5: Yes, sir.
1: And it's almost like he said to me, give everything away I give you and live by faith, and I've got you. Now, at that time, I was faced a 10 or 2 problem.
5: Right.
1: Common sense said,
2: come on.
1: Common sense said, this is not going to work. You're going to be living in a single-wide trailer in South Georgia. You might be living in a camper on the back of the church. Common sense said, you're sick. You got heart problems. You can't.
5: Come on, hurry.
2: Come on.
1: And I battled it for a while. And then one day in Acts 16, verse number 9, you remember when God told Paul, you can't go to Asia?

0: You can't go to Bithynia, but you can go, and the Macedonian man standing there, and he's crying, and he's waving his hands, and he says, come over. And what's the last three words? And help us. And God said, I'll pay your bills.
1: Yep.
0: I'll feed you. I'll take care of you. I don't get a check. I get a small check, retirement check. I don't get Social Security because I opted out 45 years ago like a fruitcake. That's what everybody told me to do. Don't none of you do it. So I am dependent upon God more than I ever have been in my whole life. I'm being honest. But you know what he does? He just takes care of me.
1: Amen.
0: He just sends whatever. I mean, you know, I'm stressing now a little bit. I'll admit that. Pray for me. The 10's coming in again.
1: Sure.
0: I'm fixed to have knee replacement. Going to put me out of commission a while. And no meetings and no love offerings. And, you know, you know, all the trash starts to pile in.
1: Yeah.
0: That's why I'm justified not doing it.
1: Yeah.
0: But you know what? God has me in his hand.
1: Amen.
0: Churches like this church and other churches have been so good to me.
1: Yeah.
0: 10 or 2?
1: Yeah.
0: 10 or 2? Yeah. Are you tired of living by being conservative and staying on the conservative side, the common sense side?
1: Mm-hmm.
0: You and I believe, Pastor, I believe common sense is good. Till it violates God.
1: Yes.
0: Huh? No, it shouldn't work for me what I'm doing. I shouldn't be in Montana, 150 miles away from a hospital. And my heart doctor hates it every time I go. He says there's no hospitals out there. He said if you go into AFib, he said you're not going to get nowhere quick enough. And I said, then I'll go to heaven.
1: Amen.
0: 10 or 2? 10 or 2? Are you really ready to see God just show out? Huh? I mean, really just show out. You know, God likes to show out. God likes to show up, show off, and show out. Amen? Are you ready for that? You're going to stay in the 10 category. You want common sense and just ease your way in. Hmm? It's like going swimming. You tiptoe in, not me. I jump in head first. I was at the beach about 2 years ago and crazy things happened. That's tricky. My grandkids wanted me to boogie board with them. Now, this is a whale on a boogie board. So my grandson takes 2 boogie boards and tapes them with duct tape. And he says, Papa, I think it'll hold you. So we waited out there in the waves, and there's a big one coming. He said, okay, Papa, go. I jumped on them boogie boards. While that wave was in deep water, I was doing good. But when it got in shallow, I was like a plug. It went, And then the waves kept beating me down. I could not get up. That boogie board was tied around me. And I'm like a whale flopping around on the beach up there. Trying to get out of the boogie board. Hey, 10 or 2? 10 or 2? 10 or 2? God telling you to do something, and you know he's telling you?
1: Come on.
0: The pastor's preached the word of God, and something inside spoke to you, and something inside, come on now, you know, you can step out and help with that. Nobody's doing that. 10 or 2?

0: Hey, pray for us. Send us money. Help us. Pray for us. But getting back to why I preach this, I didn't preach a sermon for me. I preached it for a church that I love and a pastor I love. And you've got amazing stuff going on.
1: Yeah, right.
0: I know I say that, and as sure as I say that, I know some of you sitting there going, yeah, yeah, you're supposed to say that, yeah.
1: Uh-uh.
0: No. Brother Mike, you go in many churches like this? One. One. Huh? You got something special here. It's because some of you are twos, but we need some of you tens to slide over to the twos. And then we'd say, God, blow our socks off. Now, if you're sitting here today and you're not sure you're saved,
1: come on, preacher.
0: I haven't really preached the gospel, but you can get saved any service.
1: Yeah.
0: I mean, you can get saved any service. Yeah, y'all get the music ready. If you're not sure if you die, you'd go to heaven. You got a chance today to make that right.
1: That's right.
2: Yeah.
0: In just a minute, you come down and see this pastor or whoever and talk to them and you can ask Christ into your heart. Now, number two, if you're saved and you heard the sermon and you say, you know, by the way, you mean really confuse you? You can be a 10 and a 2.
1: Right.
0: Oh, God, Brother Strickland. I've been both.
1: Yeah.
0: I've acted like the 10.
1: Sure.
0: And I've acted like the 2.
1: Right.
0: But I sure like the result of the 2.
1: Amen.
0: Let's stand. Every head bowed, every eye closed. Oh, Pastor, you come. I'm through. I'm tired.
3: Amen. Thank you, brother. That's life, isn't it? The life of faith.
0: It is.
3: Salvation is the same way.
0: Yes, sir.
3: When you got saved, the 10 was saying, don't do it, don't do it.
1: Yep.
3: Hold on tight or grip the pew.
1: Yep.
3: It'll be over soon. But 2 said, you need Jesus. Just jump on in. And if you're saved this morning, there's nobody here that's saved that could go back and say, I wish I hadn't.
1: Yeah.
3: I wish I'd have listened to the
0: No, sir.
3: You're glad you jumped
0: in. Wish I'd have got saved earlier.
3: Amen.
0: Yes, sir.
3: This morning, if you're here, the Holy Spirit's dealing with your heart. Perhaps for weeks, God's been dealing with your heart.
0: Yeah.
3: This morning, won't you mind the Lord? Won't you come, young people, you sing. The altar's open now.
0: Amen.
3: You mind the Lord.
0: Hey, you know one thing before you do it, Pastor, before the choir sing? Hey, if you're not needing to get saved, why don't we find a place around the altar or sit down where we are? And ask God to make us in that 2 category.
3: Amen.
0: We need some 2s to sign up today.
3: Amen. Mind the Lord.
0: You got a 2 for a pastor.
1: Yeah.
0: You got a great one.

0: This is Pastor Chris Butler. We're so thankful that you would join us for the service today. 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Our address is 2055 Rabbit Street, Clinton, North Carolina. 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Again, we thank you for being a part of the service this morning. You have a blessed week.
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2: Good afternoon. This is Pastor Lynn Blackburn coming to you from the Clinton Family Worship Center. Today we are going to be sharing a word with you, and I invite you to join in with us. So may this word be a blessing to you and to your household. Thank you for being a part of our service on today. God bless.

Bless the Lord. Come on, let's put those instruments together. Let's give the Lord praise in his room, in his house. Bless the Lord. You might be seated in the presence of the Lord. I pray it is all of our prayers that, as Minister Deacon Kenyon stated, it's not the tangible things that we need the most. But in this hour and this day that we're living in, more than ever, we need God. We need his son Jesus in our land, in our churches. This is a season to cry out to the Lord, to beg for his mercy and his grace. We celebrate you today, and all the mothers in the house and all the ladies in this room and all of you that are watching online, wherever you might be, we do salute you in the name of our Lord and Savior Jesus Christ. And so glad that our paths have crossed one more time. And I encourage all of you, haven't already, get your devices out and share this with your circle of friends, as well as you that are watching online, streaming live with us right now. Share this service with your friends so that they can be blessed with the music and with the message today, as we celebrate not only just the mothers and the ladies of our church, but we celebrate the King of Kings and the Lord of Lords. Amen. Amen. I encourage you to be very attentive to the Spirit of the Lord in this moment. Let God speak to your heart. I believe this can be a moment of transformation for someone. A transformation that we can no longer be so conformed to the mindset of this world, but be transformed by his word, a renewing of our mind. It is his word alone that can frame your personal world into a realm where you walk in a blessed state, in an abundant state. I know that just a few Sundays ago we had our super seed, and we did that in faith, and now it's watering season. It's season to continue to pray and seek the face of the Lord. That being said, we're going to prepare our hearts to receive our tithe and our offering. And as the ushers get prepared to serve, remember again, always give at clintonfwc.org/give, or text any amount to 888-594-4808. As Kenyon and his team leads us into the presence of worship, do so as the ushers get prepared to serve you. God bless.

Come on, stand to your feet. I really don't know which part I enjoy the most. T and Steph singing the duet together or watching Paul play the drums. Oh my goodness, you wore me out on that fast. Oh my goodness. What a blessing we have in this church with these most gifted and talented, anointed people. Amen. Bless the Lord. What a good-looking congregation you are. Thank you. You're the only one in this church that said anything. The rest of them, they must not feel the way they look. Y'all look good this morning. Amen. It is hard for my heart to be saddened today. One of our former deacons went home to be with the Lord on yesterday, Mr. Gene Wilburn. His wife, Miss Phyllis, we ask that you pray for her and her daughter, Patty, and family and extended family. It's hard for me to be sad about it because you live your whole life serving the Lord and now you take your last breath here and then now you're in the presence of Jesus. Amen. Bless the name of the Lord. The staff will get information out to you the first of the week to let you know what the arrangements will be. Truly grateful for our friendship with the Wilburn family. Amen. I will draw your attention to the gospel according to Luke chapter 18. According to Luke chapter 18, verse 1. Just 8 verses. I'm going to read very rapidly here. And he spake the parable unto them to this end, that men ought always to pray and not to faint, saying, there was in a city a judge which feared not God, neither regarded man. And there was a widow in that city, and she came unto him, saying, avenge me of mine adversary. And he would not for a while, but afterward he said within himself, though I fear not God nor regard man, yet because this widow troubleth me, I will avenge her, lest by her continual coming she weary me. And the Lord said in this parable, hear what the unjust judge saith. And shall not God avenge his own elect, which cry day and night unto him, though he bear long with them? Verse 8. I tell you that he will avenge them speedily. Nevertheless, when the Son of Man cometh, shall he find what on the earth? Faith on the earth. I want to honor our mothers and the women of our church today on this subject as we celebrate each and every one of you throughout this community. Well-deserved special day, and it's like the veterans. If you have good mothers and fathers today, you got a jewel. You got a jewel. Amen. You can be seated in the presence of the Lord. I want to start with this parable real quickly because Jesus is sharing this parable to his disciples. And he begins with this wording, and I want you to pay attention to the wording if they'll put it back on the screen, verse 1. And it says, and he spake a parable unto them to this end, that men ought always to pray and not to faint. He used the word men, and we automatically think, obviously, is the male species. But when you read the remaining part of these verses, you realize he's not talking about just one particular gender.
Because if he was talking about one particular gender, then he would not use a female as one who is praying. So he categorizes as men as well as women to always ought to pray. Doing research in the scriptures, I have found this to be so true in this aspect that it is hard for God to reject a woman's prayer. Now, when you study the Bible as much as I have done and studied it thoroughly and research everything, you will find that the women in the Bible were not denied when they prayed in faith. They sought the face of the Lord. You can go all the way from Hannah to Sarah to Mary, who gave birth to the Messiah, Jesus Christ himself. That these prayers of these women were answered, and because they were diligent in their prayer, they were steadfast in their prayer. And so we have this particular woman who was done wrong, and she went to this, what the Bible calls, an unjust judge. And a lot of people likes to compare God to this unjust judge, but the reality is there's a contrast between God and this unjust judge, because the unjust judge regarded not man nor regarded God. In other words, he despised people and had no faith and no religion whatsoever. However, he sat in a position where he could carry out authority. And this woman went to a place to seek an answer to a problem that she could not resolve herself. So she went to the legal perspective, and by going to him as a widow, meaning that there's a great deal of lost in her life. Now, we don't know if she was barren or that she had several children, but we can assume that maybe she had children, and yet she goes to this unjust judge with a persistent heart in faith, asking him to avenge her of her adversary. We don't know exactly who her adversary was, but we can categorize today in our time that we all have an adversary, male and female. And as Minister Kenyon stated a while ago, we're not fighting against flesh and blood. There's one thing we all have in common. You may not like the same basketball team. You may not like the same food, but there's one thing we do got in common, that we all have the same devil that we've got to fight. And when you get your mind on people and flesh and blood and you wrestling with them, you're fighting the wrong battle, and you're not even in the will of God by no means. And so this woman who has this adversary, she needed some assistance. Well, he kept ignoring her, and she kept hammering and banging at the door. And he began to say, "She is now wearying me. She is wearing me down." Let me make the contrast between the unjust judge and God. You cannot weary God, and you cannot run him down, meaning he will not have anxiety attacks, and he does not have panic attacks, and he is not fearful of your prayers. But this unjust judge shows that he was weary to the point that he got to talking to himself, and he began to say within himself that if I don't avenge her of her adversary, she's going to keep knocking on my door. And therefore, he responded to her request. The contrast is he reluctantly answered her request. However, when you go before God, he doesn't reluctantly answer your prayer. He speedily responds to your request. You say, "Well, Pastor, I've been praying over something for several days, weeks, months, maybe even years." And that might be true. But I want you to know one thing. The moment you prayed, moms, women, the moment you prayed, God heard your prayer. The answer has nothing to do with distance. It has a lot to do with resistance, because the enemy wants you to doubt that God did not hear your prayer.
He wants you to second guess that God is not interested in you, that you're too small and moot, that there's no need for God to step over the portals of heaven and pay attention to any one of you that's in this room. That's the devil's plan, is to get you to second guess who God is in your life. But when you get a praying woman, now I'm not talking about somebody who goes to church and just pray every now and then. I'm talking about a praying woman. Because a praying woman is a powerful woman. Because with her faith as her foundation and prayer is her weapon, she becomes what I consider a force that is unshakable. And full of hope and love and purpose, transforming her world through God's guidance. I'm talking about a woman or a mother who prays. I'm convinced right now that in this room that there are some women here today, if not all, that knows what a strong woman actually is. You don't need a politician to tell you what a woman is. You already know. A strong woman has been hit with everything in her life, and she has successfully dealt with it. Well, let me continue, because here's some facts. That particular mother that's in this room, that particular woman in this room, has cried herself to sleep many times and had to pick herself back up and wipe her tears off her face, and she has, because of that, has grown from things in her life that was meant to kill her. And there's some women in this room under the sound of my voice online in here that actually get stronger and stronger every day because she has been through some trials. Anybody know what I'm talking about this morning? Let me be very clear with this number of people that's in this room. A wise and a godly woman knows where her strength comes from during times of trouble. And when you find a woman who is at rest with herself and with nothing to prove to others, you have found a powerful woman, and you also have found a very dangerous woman. And don't you dare underestimate a quiet woman. She may be quiet, but she is one thing for certain. She is a warrior. And her prayers actually can move God that moves mountains. Bless God. Because a praying woman, hear my words, a praying woman is a threat to Satan's kingdom. The devil is not weary because women, you come to church. He is not frustrated because you pay tithes. He only hates you because you are a praying mother. He knows that God cannot resist a praying woman. And a praying mother, I repeat, she is a dangerous person for the demonic forces in our land today. Let me be clear. She will remain silent when she could have, and I believe this with all of my heart, when she could have destroyed someone with the truth. In fact, she probably had receipts, but she chose peace. She knew exactly what you did, but she refused to stoop to their level. And let me tell you, that's not weakness, that is power. She knows that most of her enemies that she have are the people, and I know this to be true, that she once have helped in life. Some of the people that's coming after you are people that you have encouraged and you have helped. And one of the most powerful women you will ever meet is the one who's understanding what an elegant woman is. Because an elegant woman walks in quiet confidence, meaning never striving, chasing, or clamoring for attention. She's not looking for approval from anyone. In fact, when sadness comes, she takes time to smile. When she's tired, she takes time to relax and rest. When she's angry, she takes time to cool down. But let me say something, men, don't get it twisted. Because if need be, she can go off on a Goliath.
And she will slay that beast, cut his head off, and then leave and go get a pedicure. She does not negotiate with evil when it comes to her family, when it comes to her church, her pastor, her friends. There is no negotiation, because a godly woman will not be the loudest one in the room. The one who is the loudest and talks the most in the room is the one who is most insecure. Oh, that hit good right there. I felt that one. Somebody didn't like that one. Because a godly woman is secure in her own faith. She is not striving for the opinions of others. She seeks no validation from anyone. Because a godly woman is never a critical woman to begin with. Because she knows that critical women is an unhappy woman with themselves. In fact, she knows that an ungodly woman who gossips to you will gossip about you. Well, bless the Lord. Because a godly woman who is busy will not waste a second of her day with people who chooses to live their lives in drama. I'm going to preach in a moment. Because she refuses to be entertained by what I consider, and I wrote it down, by thankless people who have no plans, no goals, no directions, and are always uninspired. And she is annoyed, and I agree with all females who are in standing with this statement, she is annoyed with fake people and with pretenders. In fact, a godly woman is not interested in your labels or in your popularity. In fact, the ones that I'm acquainted with does not want to be a part of your social or socialite culture. A godly woman knows that fake people always are the first in switching sides. They follow fads over knowledge. They seek recognition over isolation. They follow emotions over devotions. And they are never content with who they are, nor are they content with what they have. In fact, but a godly woman is always content, and also she is always thankful, and she is always grateful for even the small things that she has in life. Let me stress this very loudly. A godly woman or a godly mother focuses on heavenly things. In fact, there's many of our women in this church is unbothered by tedious insults, and she is unmoved by backhand or behind the back whispers that they have about you. Let me make this implication. If they're whispering about you, they're thinking about you. And let me make it clear to anybody in this room that would hear my voice, her prayers have been prayed. She cried out to the Lord, and she asked God to do one thing, to cut off the wrong connections in her life. She prays, God, lock me in my purpose and secure everything that is slipping away. A godly woman is praying, Lord, take me to places I have never even dreamed of being in. Bless me so that I will never lack anything. Oh, that's my prayer too. She is praying because she has been praying through so much in her life that when you first met her, you said to yourself, well, that's a godly woman, or she is a godly woman. And then there's other people set in the distance that say, she's not a godly woman. She is crazy. But what you didn't know, she was abused. You looked at her and thought, she is stupid. But you didn't know she had been manipulated. You looked at her and said, she has an attitude. But in reality, she was protecting herself. You thought she was bitter, but she was speaking the truth. You thought
she was hanging on to her past, but she was actually traumatized by her past. You thought she was acting weird, but she was actually living in a nightmare. So let me encourage anybody who has the mindset to belittle any other women in the church, before you become so critical of another woman or mother or a single mom, before you put your unclean lips on her, consider the hell she may have gone through just to be where she is today. I wish I had about 100 people to give God praise right now. To all of those women who feel so unworthy, to all of those mothers who feel undervalued, to all of those women and mothers who feel underappreciated, to the women who feel like you're lost and displaced in this culture, hear me and listen to me, because I, Pastor Lynn, have words of healing for you. In fact, I'm giving you some instructions today, and here's one of them. Stop giving others the power to control your smile. Stop giving other people the power to control your worth or your attitude. In fact, even your own power. You need to know this, that even a lost coin does still have value. Stop, women, underestimating yourself. And the reason why I say this with healing words is because you are anointed by God. Let me prove it to you. Let me prove to you that there's an anointing on your life. One way you can prove it, and I can prove it to you, is when you walk into a room. People become unusually quiet when you enter into that room. Because some people will assume that you're arrogant before they even get to know you. Weak-minded people will feel uncomfortable around your confidence. You don't feel the need to impress anyone. In fact, you know you're anointed when you can be in a room full of people that's jealous of you, and yet you still speak less. But when you do speak, people listen. Because fake people, here's one thing, fake people will keep their distance from you. Because your calmness during tense situations make other people feel nervous. People will do one or two things. They will either respect you deeply or avoid you completely. Because fake people in the time that we're living are the ones who pretend their whole life just to impress other people who already know that they're a fake. That's good right there. Fake people are like pennies. They're two-faced and not worth much. I don't know, that would hit pretty good too, didn't it? Listen to me, moms. There are people in your life who hate you secretly, but they laugh with you every day. And I'm going to be honest with you today. This is my honest truth, I'd rather have a genuine enemy than a fake friend. Because a genuine enemy is more of a value to me than a fake friend is. Here's some truth this morning. This is where I might get in trouble, but I'll be all right. Because fake people, let me tell you something about fake people, women. Fake people are into everything. They're always in other people's affairs. Ooh, it's getting quiet now. In fact, they look for the ones
who are grieving over a loss, or they look for someone who is going through a breakup. They gravitate to drama. Let me give you some advice. You cannot be everywhere and be somebody. If you find yourself constantly in other people's drama, I'm going to go on the record today by saying this. You are the drama queen. Because these people are not there to help you. They're there because they need a fix to get adrenaline by being in your chaos. They're not there to help you. You have to choose who you want to be around at times. There are four things you need to keep your eyes out for fake people. Number one, I'll go through them real quick. Number one, they like to control and manipulate people. They do it with fear. Number two, they will always ask, can I have your contact number? And the reason being because they must stay in contact with you daily. Number three, they like to stand or sit real close to you like they're your security. They're not protecting you. They're keeping you away from other people. Number four, they are there because they don't have a job. Because if they had a job, they wouldn't be so busy. Because fake people likes to make you think that they have a straight line to God's throne. Let me tell you what you need to do. Stop texting some folks first and see how many dead plants you've been watering. Godly women are not busybodies. In fact, they tend to their own house and to their own affairs. And sometimes you may have to ask someone this one question. That question is, I know Jesus turned water into wine, but when did he turn my business into yours? A strong mother, a strong woman will never feel the need to explain herself to people who are already committed to misunderstanding you to begin with. Because strong women don't be chasing a man. Y'all hear me? What she does, she positions herself to be pursued. I have seen women out there, this is no lie, dealing with it in the past 2 weeks. I have seen women out there with a university degree crying over a guy with only a birth certificate. Let me tell you something about strong women. A strong woman knows it's better to be alone than to be used. Because she knows what it's like being alone. She knows what it's like being broken. She knows what it's like looking into the ceiling at night and as she lays in bed and saying, Lord, I'm not okay. She knows what it's like to pray after midnight for her babies with those high fevers. She knows what it's like not having enough at the end of the month. She knows what it's like to be neglected and forgotten. So before you start being critical of someone, just know you haven't read her whole story. And because you wouldn't wear that dress, just remember you don't know her story. And because you wouldn't color your hair that way, just remember, you don't know her story. And before any of you start turning your nose up at all of her tattoos, just remember,
You don't know her story. And only the mothers and the women in this church knows what it takes to be you. You do not have to explain yourself to anyone. In fact, I tell people in counseling, don't announce your next move to anyone, because people can't attack what they don't know. Women, let me, and mothers, listen to me. I'm only giving you words that will, I hope, resonate with your hearts. But faith doesn't always bring plenty. Faith brings present. His presence. Don't let your faith be determined by someone else's low opinion. Women of faith, do not just sit at any table. A woman of faith will not just sit in any with any group, because she does not negotiate her worth or explain her value just to perform an access that she has with people. Let me tell you something, women. Wait for your table. If you want to be in a relationship with a man, let him find you in the presence of God. In other words, he'll have to go through God to get to you. Let the Lord set the table. And how do I know if he set the right table? Because he's marked it by oil, not approval. Because you're carrying an obedience to this assignment that God has purposed in your life that outranks any preference or desire you may have. Your purpose is not small. What God has placed on you cannot be silenced, only contended with. You are, mothers, God's assignment. Your favor will open doors that will often offend the gatekeepers of that door. And let me suggest this little nugget. God did not call you to be light. He called you to be a light.

makes darkness very uncomfortable. And Satan always tries to grip what carries a promise. He attacks what is anointed. Ladies, hear me. Don't let Satan mess with your flow. Don't let people's hate and jealousy that they have toward you steal your glow. That's why they hate you to begin with. Don't let toxic people who likes to be busybody always try to be in everyone's business distract you from your purpose. Raising your children, making that house a home, having your career, serving the Lord in the church, loving the people in your community. Our assignment is to be more than just a female. Our assignment is to be more than what people's opinion is. Our assignment is that God has purpose in my heart to be that mother for my children. If your children has never hated you, you have not mothered well. If they have never stormed out of your house into their bedroom and said, I don't like you, you have not mothered well. But a good mother will not be friends to their children. A good mother will be a disciple to their children, discipline, love them, care for them, and raise them up. And let me say this in closing. Let's teach our children to have more integrity, more than them trying to be beautiful. Beauty does not outweigh integrity. Bless the name of Jesus forevermore. Our children today need to be able to go home and feel like it's home. It's a sanctuary, a safe place. And if it weren't for the mothers probably in this room and those that might be listening online, it is our responsibility to create an atmosphere that your child can come home and reveal everything that they've done that they're guilty of and not feel like that they are going to have a death penalty. When is the cycle going to stop? I like to suggest to you today, it stops with you. I asked last night, Miss Stephanie, we were planning some things for our future. And I looked at her and I says, I'm a little upset. She says, why? I says, well, it took my mom and dad to get together to produce me. It took my grandfather and grandmother to produce my mother and father to produce me. It took my great-grandparents to produce my grandmother and grandfather to produce my father and mother to produce me. And with that family tree, not near one of them handed me anything. No inheritance, no land, no fat bank account. And when I got to thinking about it last night, I don't like near one of them now. Is my daughter in the room? I see her. There she is. I'm not going to do to you what they did to me. It stopped. Quit clapping. You ain't clapped the whole time. Do not say amen. You ain't said nothing. I want to do for her what they were not able to do for me. I'm telling you, as a mother, it stops with us. We're going to walk in blessings. We're going to walk in the anointing. We're going to walk in abundance. Our children won't have to depend on the government. We depend upon the Constitution of heaven. Stand to your feet and give God a praise. The only thing I inherited from my family tree is to know how to make moonshine. But it stops with me. Y'all act like y'all don't come from a dysfunctional family. Everybody in this room, from the balcony to the floor, you came from a dysfunctional unit. But it doesn't have to

Mother's Day celebration. We went to Megan and CJ's house, and we carried rifles, and we target shot. A family who'll shoot a gun to get together and stay together. Best Mother's Day present ever. No. Yeah. Listen, it don't take money. It don't take a whole lot of money just to do things together. I know the day dictates that there's certain words that we should say, but I call my daughter every morning around 8:30, and I'll ask her what she's doing, and she'll say, "I'm cleaning up the house." I say, "Well, you did that yesterday." She said, "You ain't got two children." She stays busy all the time, taking them here, doing this, there, this, there. I'm going to go out on a limb to say there's a lot of moms and a lot of women in this church. If it weren't for a lot of the mothers and women in this church, we wouldn't have much of a church. I can prove it to you. All mothers in this church and single moms and grandparents that are raising your grandchildren, would you come up here right quick? We're going to show you how this church is functioning. Let me show you how this church functions. It's a whole lot better this year, ain't it?

0: I had a mother who never used a vulgar word in my presence. Never knew what the F-bomb was. I had a mother that would discipline me without being brutal. Times has changed so much, Miss Angela. It has changed so much. I feel so sorry sometimes for some of the youth in our community and what I know. But I'm going to tell you something. I believe I stand in the presence of a lot of queens in this room. A lot of queens. My wife said the other day, she says, Lynn, a bag of trash needs to be took out. I said, Stephanie, you do know that same bag of trash can be carried out by you. She looked at me with a stern face and she says, the queen does not carry out trash. So the king carried out the trash. She says, if you're the king, then you're supposed to take care of the subjects. Now, I know we got a laugh out of it, and she really meant that as a, I don't know, maybe, was it a joke? I don't know. But if you don't think highly of yourself, nobody else will. That's the reason why you are the queen. You are the queen. You are the queen. You don't have it. Come here. Now you got to be still. You got to be quiet. You're grounded. I'm grateful. This is the reason why this church works. Look at all of these women. If the camera can zoom out. If this camera can zoom out and show Sampson County why this church works the way it works. Your prayers bombard heaven. God answers your prayers. He heard it. Don't give up on it. Do not give up on it. Stay true. God loves you. But Pastor, I'm not as anointed, it's holy, whatever. No, no, no. Don't compare yourself to nobody else. God loves you. Just like you are. You're a warrior. You're the last one to go to bed. You're the last one to take a shower. You're the last one to get to the table to eat. Because you're busy being who you are. So I'm proud to be your pastor. If I'm not your pastor, I'm proud to get to know you. And I thank God for you. Father, I pray for every mother, every woman in this room, every young lady that's under the sound of my voice. I pray that, Lord, any words that were sung today that encouraged their hearts, any word that I may have spoken to set a fire upon the altars of their heart, that, Lord, that these precious mothers will not undervalue who they are. That, Lord, you will set a table for them designed just for who they are in you. That they will not negotiate their faith, their belief, their standards for anything or anybody. Lord, bless them on this precious day. May they look in their hearts and say, yes, I am that little queen. Because, Lord, you're coming back as King of Kings and Lord of Lords. And so, Lord, all of us will have to humble ourselves and call you the King. But we thank you for these anointed queens. May their day be filled with laughter and blessings. May they feel the love from their children and family. And may you bless the grandparents that's having to raise their children, grandchildren. Comfort them. Give them strength. And Lord, I thank you for it all in Jesus' name. And the church says, amen. Well, listen, before we leave, I've got to let y'all go because Miss Joan Troublefield, where she at? They're all going to her house to celebrate Mother's Day, and she's got to go. She's got to cook. She's got to cook. One day he's going to be the kid that says, I used to be that kid that jumped up there on that altar, and you looked at me like... That's how you know you're anointed. Y'all go have a great day, mothers. Have a blessed day. We love you.
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0: Amen. The cross, God's ultimate plan. We have been doing a series called The Image and Likeness, which the image is a mental picture that produces the likeness of the purpose of God. Do you often find yourself going to church year after year after year and nothing about the Bible working for you? Do you often find yourself paying tithe and going to every revival and being a part of a building, but nothing about the Bible is working for you? I'm asking these questions for a reason, because unless you invest the Bible within yourself, unless you receive what the Bible is saying to you, unless you make it personal, you will be a person that's just drifting in time, never having a control of what the world is doing and what you are doing in the world, because you have no purpose. And the reason why church stuff is not working for you is because you're not investing what the Bible is saying personally to your life. So what you're doing is you're in the world and you're of the world because you have not renewed what you need to be Christ-like. So therefore, wickedness has charged sin to us. We were born in sin, shaped in iniquity, and we have not renewed our thinking. So therefore, we can't transform to have an understanding of who Christ even is or what Christ has done. Christ is a restorer of the soul, but it's a personal thing. If you don't want to invest in you, then you cannot have what Christ did for you till you have received Christ. And then once you have received him, it is a daily understanding that I need him because I'm deceitfully and desperately wicked. I need him every day of every hour of my life. So therefore, you need to learn to walk in the Spirit and quit gratifying the flesh, Galatians 5. So when Jesus was in Revelation 5, and he was beginning to tell the people that he was going to be the only one that could open the seals, the seven seals, because there was no man that was found to open it, we should get an understanding right there, regardless of whether the Baptist or the Pentecostal or Travis or you or anyone else, get on board with what the Bible is saying. The Bible is absolute. It's going to happen just like God said it's going to happen. It's going to take the gospel of Jesus Christ to set you free by the blood of the Lamb and the word of your testimony. It's going to take grace and mercy. It's going to take faith. And it's going to take you studying to show yourself approved. I don't ask you to agree with me whether you get on board with the Bible or not. The Bible is going to unfold right by itself. I just choose to tell you in myself, the Bible is real, people. It's just look at your news forecast, look at your weather. The Bible is real, and it's time for us to understand what's going on. Now, people are talking about Donald Trump being the Antichrist. I'm not worried about Donald Trump being the Antichrist. What I'm worried about is the spirit of instead of Christ that had already went out 2,000 years ago. I ain't got to worry about the man if you're not straight on the spirit of truth. That's why Jesus told us in 1 John 4:1, beloved, believe not every spirit, but try the spirits whether they are of God, because many false prophets are gone out unto the world. He said, believe it, believe not every spirit. So because you are in a church service, whatever church service it is, you don't get to relax because it's your pastor or any other pastor that's being invited. He said, try the spirit. If that's what he said, try the spirit, then you need to be trying the spirit to see what spirit is, because there's only one gospel of Jesus Christ that shapes, that renews the mind of man, and that's called the mind of Christ, Philippians 2:5. He said that Christ is the invisible image of God. So therefore, wait a minute. Anything that's an image is got to do with the mind. And so therefore, if you don't know who Christ is in the mind, you are not investing Christ for yourself. So therefore, you cannot have what Christ is offering because you have no image, no mental thought, no vision of who Christ is. Oh, let me stop and let me pray. Oh, Spirit of the living God, in the strong name of Jesus Christ, Father, we come, Lord, to say thank you. We thank you, Lord, for this radio station, for the radio announcer, every ministry that's gifted to be a part of this radio station that's lifting the name of Jesus. Lord, we ask that you heal, touch, bless, lead, guide, and direct now. Father, we ask, Lord, that you pick that lost widow up, that lost one that's not found Jesus in the pardon of their sin, that one that's struggling, Father, let them know that salvation is still free and the blood of Jesus still running out. Father, I ask, Lord, that you continue to bless this little town of Clinton, continue to allow this nation to know that you, God, are in charge and not the Democrats or the Republicans. Father, I ask, God, in the name of Jesus, let someone today, Lord, find your son Jesus in the pardon of their sins in the name of Jesus. Amen, amen.
1: Amen.
0: When I look, and there's a system that says Antichrist, which means a system that is instead of Christ. The Antichrist, any person, thing, doctrine, system of religion, policy, etc., which is opposed to Christ and to the Spirit and the spread of his gospel, and to the spread of his gospel, and to the spread of his gospel. See, man has entered into the church service and taken over the church like it belongs to them. But it does not. It still belongs to Christ. He's still the one that died on the cross for it. So the Bible says that the gospel of Jesus Christ is the power to salvation. And it says that every ear has to hear that gospel. But all over the world, a man or a woman will jump in a pulpit and decide to give you anything. But if you look at perilous times that Paul wrote to Timothy, you would have an understanding that perilous times is about man becoming a lover of himself. And if you ask why does man become a lover of himself, it's because he does not have the anointing to come to the understanding of what salvation is all about. Salvation is just not about preaching a sermon to sound good on Sunday. It's not about entertaining to sound good on Sunday. It's not about the choir to sound good on Sunday. It's not about how much money your church got in the bank or how much you paying for tithe. Salvation is about you being the temple of the living God. That means that you being the temple of the living God, that salvation has been accepted and received by you, that you are studying to show yourself approved, that you are walking by the way, the truth, and the life, and that you know who Jesus is. Not one that's going and believing in the church that they go to, but one that understands what wisdom, knowledge, and understanding of the divine Lord of Lords and the King of Kings is. His name is Jesus the Christ. So when we look at 1 John 4:1, and it tells us, beloved, believe not. I'm not asking you to do that. That's the Bible. 1 John 4:3, and every spirit that confesseth not that Jesus Christ is come in the flesh is not of God. Let me read that one more time. And every spirit that confesses not that Jesus Christ is come in the flesh is not of God. And this is that spirit of the Antichrist, whereof ye have heard that it should come, and even now already is it in the world. Antichrist instead of Christ. Little children, it is the last time. 1 John 2:18. As ye have heard that the Antichrist shall come, and even now are there many Antichrists, whereby we know that it is the last time. There are many people preaching, many churches preaching, many congregations, but the gospel of Jesus Christ is still standing when everything else falls. Jesus Christ in the gospel is still going to be paying for salvation. The Bible says in Revelation 12 that if we're going to overcome what's coming to the world, it's going to be by the blood of the Lamb and the word of our testimony. But if you're not investing Jesus Christ in who you are, then you are just drifting from one church service to to the other church service. You're not being renewed because you're not investing the divinity of the Godhead called Jesus into your own life. According to Genesis 1, when he said, let us make man in our image and in our likeness, we can understand when he told them, let them have dominion. He says, when they have a mental picture, they can have a manifestation of what it is we are asking. You cannot have a mental likeness if you have no mental vision. If you cannot be anything you want to be unless you got a vision of what you are trying to do. If you go to church and you are not reading your Bible, you are not investing in you. See, because God put us in time. God injected us in time with a purpose. Jesus delegated spiritual authority to what you call the church. But he did not delegate spiritual authority to what you call the church unless you belong to him and the mind of Christ is in you. And that's why he said in John the 14th chapter, if you abide in me and I abide in you, what I do, you will do. And when I go to the Father, whatsoever you ask me in my ask him in my name, we will do it for you. Now, wait a minute. If I have not invested salvation, the gospel of Jesus Christ, within myself, time has got me drifting. I'm a part of a church, but I'm still mean as hell. I don't love nobody. I talk about my pastor. I talk about Brother It over on the front wall. I talk about Woulda Bing Bing. I talk about everybody that ain't like me. I'm judging everybody according to what I know. So my life is not being renewed. Romans 12. My life is not being renewed because I'm not investing divinity in myself. I'm just judging other people. So I'm just like a social club. I go to the building every Sunday, every revival. But nothing is being renewed. God told Paul to tell us simply this. Give me Romans 12:1.
1: I beseech you, therefore, brethren, by the mercies of God, that ye present your bodies a living sacrifice, holy, acceptable unto God, which is your reasonable service.
0: Give me two and tell them how to do it.
1: And be not conformed to this world, but be ye transformed by the renewing of your mind, that ye may prove what is that good and acceptable and perfect will of God.
0: The world conforms you to invest everything the world has to offer. But you're not investing what Christ died to offer. You're not supposed to listen to Christ crucified and resurrected and sit back and don't understand. You're supposed to become a messenger too. You're supposed to be spreading the gospel too. You're supposed to be over on aisle 3 praying too. You're supposed to be armored up too. Salvation and the power of salvation is just not about Jesus dying. It's about him dying for you and you overcoming through what he did. So that you also can be that messenger of the cross, sharing the gospel. So, you're saying, preacher, why you get so upset about the gospel of Jesus Christ? Well, the Bible makes me upset. The Bible makes me upset because when I read the Bible, I receive it as a document and a love letter to myself. So such as, when I go to 2 John 2:9, it tells me something like this. Whosoever transgress. 2 John 2:9. What does it say?
1: Second John 2:9. Whosoever transgresseth and abideth not in the doctrine of Christ.
0: Stop. The doctrine of Christ is a teaching, because the gospel of Jesus Christ is a system. Of divinity. Is about Christ not only crucified and resurrected, it's also about Christ's return. So in 1 hour on a church service, I can give you a doctrine, I can give you a teaching about Jesus Christ. But I cannot teach you the whole gospel if I did a 21-night revival. But I can give you a doctrine every time I come to you with a 1 hour time span. I can give you the doctrine of Christ. The doctrine of Christ perfects and edifies and allows us to know exactly who Christ is according to the Father and according to us. A doctrine is the teaching to bring us to the knowledge of Christ. So the doctrine of Christ is when I have a church service and I get up to teach and preach about the gospel of Jesus Christ. Now, I want you to listen to that again with that in mind. Now, let me give you that one more time. I want you to listen to what I just said with that in mind. When I give you the doctrine of Christ, I am getting it from the gospel of Christ. The doctrine of Christ is a teaching about the gospel of Christ. So right now, I'm taking the teachings of the gospel of Christ because I only have 30 minutes, and I'm giving you the doctrine of Christ. But my assignment is the good news gospel of Christ. So therefore, I study the gospel of Christ so that I can preach the doctrine of Christ. You got me now? So therefore, listen to this. Give me 2:9. Read the whole thing.
1: Whosoever transgresseth and abideth not in the doctrine of Christ have not God. He that abideth in the doctrine of Christ, he hath both the Father and the Son.
0: So Christ's doctrine, Christ's gospel, must have something in it for the man or the woman to be complete according to God's will. Because it's saying right there, you know, she just read it out of her Bible. That's not my Bible. That's her Bible. That's your Bible. Mm-hmm. That's her Bible. That's not my Bible. She said, whosoever transgresseth, which means he who passes over the sacred enclosures of the truth of the gospel of Christ or goes beyond the prescribed limits, abide not in the doctrine of Christ, those who indulge themselves in excuses of actions or passion, confessing you are the messenger, are false. Then what did he tell us to do? Give me 10. What did he tell us to do with those that come to you without the doctrine of Christ? Give me 10. Tell me what he said.
1: If there come any unto you and bring not this doctrine, receive him not into your house, neither bid him Godspeed. For he that biddeth him Godspeed is partaker of his evil deeds.
0: Wait a minute. If I'm not preaching the doctrine of Christ, so that you may, 2 Timothy, so that you may get an understanding and for not ever be ever learning and never understand nothing, understanding that we are in the fulfillment of God's plan, called the gospel of Jesus Christ, where grace and mercy is sufficient for the widow, where grace and mercy is sufficient for the homeless, where grace and mercy is sufficient for those that don't have, where grace and mercy are reached down to the very petals of the one that's stuck in the drug-infested house. That grace and mercy of the gospel of Jesus Christ is the fulfillment of God's will. And if the gospel of Jesus Christ is the fulfillment of God's will, you can preach anything else in the Bible you want to preach, but it can't give you what that cross will give you. No, it won't. No, it won't. Because so when I know who Jesus is in my mind, just like when he asked him in Matthew the 16th chapter, who does man say that I am? Some say Jeremiah, some said Elijah. Paul said, I say you're Christ, son of the living God. He said, son, flesh and blood didn't give you that. Mm-mm. You have heard from heaven. Mm-hmm. I've heard from heaven today, and I'm here to tell you that there's a lot of instead of Christ being preached all in the church saying God said, but you can't take God's word and manipulate it and fold it and twist it and make it fit any way you want it to fit, because you are dealing with a document called Covenant, Old Testament and New Testament, and what God meant for this section of people cannot be used for that section of people, because if you don't have an image of what it takes for you to get through the day, and it's called an investment of the divinity of the gospel of Jesus Christ, and if you're not on the teachings of Christ, then what have you got to cover you in the blood?
1: Nothing.
0: Nothing. What have you got for the word of your testimony? Nothing. Because Moses and Aaron couldn't give you the power of salvation. Only the cross could. And it was so binding what God was going to do with his son Jesus on the cross that Moses had to get up out of the grave. They don't even know what happened to his body in the Old Testament. They think the devil was fighting for it. They think God took it, but they don't really know what happened to Moses' body. But I do know that in the New Testament, it said Moses and Elijah appeared on the Mount of Transfiguration and passed their torch to Jesus the Christ. Wonder why they were there. Wonder why they were passing their torch to Jesus Christ. Because Jesus is the invisible God. He's the image. And he's what we've been created to be messengers of. His finished work. We share his finished work. Now read me Romans 12, 1 and 2 again.
1: You said 12, 1 and 2 again?
0: Yep.
1: I beseech you, therefore, brethren, by the mercies of God, that ye present your bodies a living sacrifice, holy, acceptable unto God.
0: Stop. I beseech you, brother, by the mercies of God, by God's mercy, present yourself. Present yourself to receive from him. Practice what you're receiving. Walk in what you're receiving. Quit believing in what the world is showing you and understand your faith in what Christ has done. No matter what you see is in what Christ spoke to you and over you before the foundation of the world. Just because the world tells you gas prices are high, you ought not to act like that. How you ought to act just like you've been acting every day. Because if he owns every cattle upon every hill and your faith is in him, if he's never seen the righteous forsaken or begging bread, what you worry about what the world is saying? He said, I own every cattle upon every hill. Who you report you going to believe? If you are a Christian, you ought to understand I'm not in the system of the Democrats or the Republicans. I am a what I see, but what I know. That is, if he be for me, who and what can be against me? Nothing. So I'm going to act just like I'm crazy. Because I got unsearchable riches. Riches that I have not even spent in him yet. But I do know one thing. I can bind things that are not seen. And I can loose things that are not seen. I can decree a thing and it shall be established by the word of God, because God stands behind his word and makes sure that he sent it out to accomplish what he sent it out to do. Mm-hmm. So see, I've been crowned over the works of God's hand. I've been delegated authority to be over the works of the world to manifest the Godhead. He lives in me. I live in him. I'm showing a lost and dying world. I ain't worried about what you worried about. No. Because faith don't worry. Not in Christ. Because let me tell you what he told me. Don't tell nobody. Hear what he told me. Ephesians 1:2. He said, give me Ephesians 1:2. Let me let her read it out of the Bible, because you're going to think I'm trying to trick you. I want to get this vision in your mind. Read me 1:2, Ephesians 1:2.
1: Grace be to you in peace from God our Father and from the Lord Jesus Christ. Blessed be the God and Father of our Lord Jesus Christ, who have blessed us with all spiritual blessings.
0: How you looking for blessings if you already been blessed with every blessing and you in him? What more do you need? You need to believe it.
1: You already got enough.
0: You need to believe it. I ain't looking at what I see. I'm looking at what I heard. I got an image. I formed a vision. I just heard her read that. When she read that, she was reading it to me, not only to you, Radio Land. She was reading it to me, and here's what he said. He said he gave me every blessing, not 2,000 years ago, since before the foundation of the world. Then he started out. He said, grace. Read you one more time.
1: Blessed be the God and our Father. Grace be to you in peace from God our Father and from the Lord Jesus Christ. Blessed be the God and Father of our Lord Jesus Christ, who have blessed us with all spiritual blessings in heavenly places in Christ.
0: So we got some blessings in Christ. Read me the next verse.
1: According as he have chosen us in him before the foundation of the world.
0: Foundation of the world. You talking about 6,500 years that our deep blessings been waiting on me. And I ain't got sense enough to spend them now. What? I got blessings from heaven that been given me in Christ since before the foundation of the world. And I still been sitting up in church year after year. And I can't spend my blessings. The devil is a lie. I'm going to spend mine. I'm going to spend mine. He shouldn't have let me hear it. Devil, back up off of me. Because I'm going to spend mine. If I got every blessing with grace to go with it, and it's being multiplied into me, I got that in my mind. Now the devil can't take it. I got a picture in my mind what God has done for me through his son Jesus. And the devil can't take it. So I'm the image because I see a vision. I produce the likeness because I believe the vision. Oh, pardon me, Holy Ghost. Okay. So therefore, my image and my vision in my mind is simply to believe what he told me in his word. When he speaks to me through his word, I envision it in my mind and I practice it. And I practice it. I don't let time make me drift. I'm a controller of time because I've been prepared for time. This past Saturday, we'll see you next week.
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5: I'm nobody special, but I just really am committed to trying to do something for you. And so I ask you to remove anything in me that would hinder it. Touch the hearts, the minds of those that will hear it over the phone or over the radio. Endue me with your power from on high. I ask this in the precious name of Jesus the Christ. Let the redeemed of the Lord say, Amen. Today's message is entitled, The Dilemma. And then the solution, the dilemma, the solution. We find in 2 Peter this passage of scripture that pertains to how things would be. We can look for a moment. On numerous occasions I've said that Paul was a role model for all of us. How one can be traveling wrong, thinking he's doing what's right, only to be stopped in his tracks by the Lord. God has that type of power to stop us in our tracks and to let us know that we have no power whatsoever. When he created man, he gave us these brains and the ability to process things. And many times men forget who God is. How Paul reminded everyone in a very simple and profound statement that you and I must never forget. He says, in him we live and move and have our being. Think about that for a moment. We live, we are alive, we move, we have our being. This is what God controls. And just as Paul is an example of God's goodness, mercy, grace, and how he's long-suffering, Peter is also an example. Peter walked with the Lord while he was on earth. Peter walked to the Lord on the water. Peter was with the Lord on the Mount of Transfiguration when Moses and Elijah were present and he heard a voice from the Lord. Peter was there. Peter was the one that also would tell who the Lord was when he asked the disciples on his way to Caesarea Philippi, an idolatrous region, who the men say that I am. He did not ask that for a feather in his cap or to feel some type of conceit or arrogance or to feel that he was extremely important. He was setting them up in the way that Christ was able to do. They told him, some say you're Jeremiah, some say you're Elias. Most agree that you're one of the great prophets. And he went on to ask, well, who do you say that I am? You've been with me. We've had private and intimate conversations. You've seen some of the miracles. You've given up everything that you had to follow me. Who do you say I am? Here we find Peter, the mouthpiece, the spokesman, it seems. He says, thou art the Christ, the Son of the living God. Christ goes on to say, blessed art thou, Simon, son of Jonah. Flesh and blood did not reveal this unto you. Nobody told you this in the marketplace. Nobody whispered this to you at your house. But this was revealed to you by my Father, which is in heaven. Maybe for a moment, let's stop right there and realize that God is able to reach each and every one of us, regardless of your financial standings or which church you're in or you're not in a church. God is still able to get the message to you. And I believe that each and every one of us by now should realize that we are here in the land of the living, that we are here still with a certain degree of our mental capacity and well-being. We are here solely because of God. Here, Peter, being able to hear from God and to state to Christ who he is. Peter felt confident in his abilities, and he would always, you know, speak up and lead everyone to think that he had the ability to dot every I and to cross every T, and told the Lord, I'll die for you. And realizing after he said it who he was speaking to. And Christ told him, before the rooster cock-a-doodle-doos, you're going to deny me three times. Peter cursed and lied and distanced himself from the one that he said he would die for. But the Lord forgave him. In my Bible, it tells us that he'll forgive us for anything other than blaspheming of the Holy Spirit. God is a forgiving God. The problem that many of us have is forgiving ourselves. If we, from the depths of our heart, cry out to him and ask him to forgive us, he will. This same Peter would go on to write two letters to those that were scattered abroad, those that were running and in hiding because of their relationship with Christ. Peter 1 says something that we just really tend to ignore. The same thing he said centuries ago is extremely relevant today. 1 Peter 5 and 8 tells us to be sober and vigilant. Your adversary, the devil, walketh about as a roaring lion, seeking whom he may devour. There are wicked and evil individuals out here everywhere we go. And only the mercy, the protection of God can prevent us from falling victim to these people. Killing is basically almost legal now. It is certainly the way of the day. Peter would go on and write here about in 2 Peter chapter 3 about in the last days how these scoffers would come. Men that would be they would make mockery of the fact that the Lord was going to come again. They lived in the way that they wanted to live, and they cared not about the things of God. And they based it on this mindset of, hey, we've been hearing from that the Lord was going to return since the days which our fathers fell asleep. You know, just saying that all of these years, there's been this talk about God is going to return. And see, Peter would write that they did not understand that there was a time when the heavens and the earth stood in and out of the water. And that same earth was destroyed because of the sin of man was destroyed by water, but by the same word of God, the earth that exists today stands on the power of his word. Earl, why are you quoting these passages of scripture? Well, it is because there are many out here that never consider God. They feel that the Bible is an old and antiquated and out-of-date book of fairy tales, that none of it is true and there is no real return of God. They say, well, people have been saying we're in the last days for all of these years. Maybe I heard my grandmother say this, and she's gone, and mama is gone, and now I'm a certain age, and I take no belief whatsoever in what this book is saying. I just don't believe that there is or ever will be a return to God, because it's been so long. If they were to really investigate things and focus on the fact of that the Bible says that one day is like 1,000 days with the Lord, and 1,000 days is as one. What that simply means is God does not operate, by the same system of time that we do. How could he? Our life expectancy was said to, it would be 70, and by reasonable service, he could give you more. And even if there are those, I have cousins and aunties that are late 90s and approaching 101, but that is nothing considering how long God has existed. So we can't measure time the way God does. And if it seems like that he's not returning as soon as one would think, it's because the Bible says that he is long-suffering, that he does not want anyone to perish. Here we are, Peter talking about how people were going to live the way they wanted to, seeking their own pleasures and after their own lust. We must be mindful of the times that we are living in. And we must be mindful of what Christ said. Christ said that as in the days of Noah, so would his return be. He said people were eating and drinking and marrying and just living their lives and going on, and then the flood came and all of them were lost. We know not the day nor the hour, but we must believe and hold on to the fact that the Lord has promised he would return. I can think of times when my children were small and maybe they would ask me to stop and bring them something from the store. And they knew

that if I told them I would, they could expect it. And even if I didn't come as soon as they thought I should come or when I would be there, they knew that because I had promised them this, that when I did return, I would have what I told them. The Lord will return one day. None of us know when, the day nor the hour. Even Christ even said that not even the angels in heaven know this. This is the dilemma. Many feel he's never coming back because they've been saying this forever. What is the second part of your message, Earl? The dilemma, you described it. How people are going to live how they want. How men and women will be ungodly. I'm sorry, we're living in a time when parents don't even raise their children anymore. This is what you run into when you're out. How they are profane and disrespectful. How they feel that nobody can tell them anything. Ecclesiastes 1 and 9 says there's no new thing under the sun. I remember thinking the same way, that I knew so much more than my mother and those that were trying to raise me. But there is a distinct difference. I might have thought that. I never voiced that. And I certainly had respect for my elders because I was raised by someone that taught me manners and how to act out in public. Unfortunately, the times that we're living in, many are having children, but their minds are still childlike. Many are having children, and just watch when you go out, and it rubs off on people. Young people, most of them, will never address you with respect. They do their own thing and speak in the manner they want, irregardless to who's around them. They never say thank you or you're welcome or any of that. And now it is turning into you have grown people in their 50s that have followed the trend of being disrespectful. These are the times that we live in when people are chasing their own lust. The solution, though, can be found in Deuteronomy chapter 8. Verse 3, here is Moses speaking to the people, those that the Lord created and formed and with a strong hand and a mighty hand delivered them from bondage. He's telling them that when you were in the wilderness for this 40 years, how the Lord humbled you and he tested you to see where your hearts were. How the Lord fed you with bread, manna from on high that your fathers knew nothing about, nor you knew anything about. How God wanted you to understand that man shall not live by bread alone, but by every word that proceeded out of the mouth of God. The beautiful thing about this passage of Scripture is you have Old Testament stating of it by Moses in Deuteronomy 8 and 3, but then Christ says this in Matthew 4 and 4. The Bible says that he was led into the wilderness by the Spirit to be tempted, and Satan showed up at the end of 40 days and he hungered. The first thing Satan said to him was, if you be who you are, turn these stones into bread. I've watched you for 40 days. I've heard you praying. I know who you say you are. But now that you've finished, I know because you have this physical body that you're hungry. Turn these stones into bread. There again, Jesus states, man shall not live by bread alone, but by every word that proceeds.

I will share this with you as we still have time to really get into this. Many of the messages that I preach, they come to me based on experience and encounters. And this one came, this part of it about man shall not live by bread alone. I know a young man, and he isn't 50 yet, probably mid-40s, a big, strong, hard-working young man, that things were going fine for him. All of a sudden, he said he couldn't walk one day when he woke up, and he goes to the doctors and they run a series of tests, and they tell him that he has blood cancer, cancer in his blood, and they shot radiation from the top of his head. There's a scar on top of his head where they cut his head open and shot radiation into that, and the bottom of his feet, and they put radiation there all over his whole body. And then they did something to him that most of us, including myself, are not really familiar with. They did bone marrow transplant, where they took bone marrow from his brother and put it in his body because all of his cells were infected by the cancer that was in his blood. And they did this transplant, and new cells began to grow in him, and he was getting better. But one of the medications that he had to take caused him to lose his appetite. He could no longer eat food and keep it in. At the beginning of this journey, he was probably 230 to 240 pounds fit. When I spoke to him early in the week, he told me how even though the cells were beginning to regenerate and all of this, he had no appetite and he was down to 160 pounds. And what I said to him was, you may not have an appetite for food, but you must have an appetite for the Word of God. I told him that the Bible says that we shall not live by bread alone, but by every word that proceeded out of the mouth of God. I told him that the food may not taste good to him, but he had to get it in him. But I told him that the Word of God, I've heard, I've seen, I've read where it is written that it is sweeter than the honey in the honeycomb. I told him that that is where his strength would come from. The Word of God has transformative power. It not only can make us new creatures if we keep our minds stayed on the one that the Word tells us about, then no matter the trial, the situation, the issues of life, we will be standing on a rock. Life is full of swift transition and uncertainties. In the twinkling of an eye, something can go wrong on the inside. In the wee hours of the morning, the phone can ring and something tragic may have happened. But because we are familiar with the Word of God, we understand His promises and what He has told us that He would be to us, how He would strengthen us when we were weak, how He would be water when we're thirsty, bread when we're hungry, a mother to the motherless, a father to the fatherless, a friend that could stick closer than any brother, how He would be one that we could call on after we get that call in the wee hours of the morning when every other friend or family member may be asleep. The one that woke us up this morning has told me in Scripture that He never slumbers nor

sleeps. And we can call on him. Earl, go further the dilemma, living in an age when scoffers and men will make mockery of God. We remember how when Lot tried to save his son-in-laws and told them, we need to get out of here, this place, they saw him as one that they could mock. They didn't believe him. And even in these times that we live in, family and friends don't want to hear anything about God. They don't believe that he's going to return. Why? Because for decades and decades and centuries, he's been said that he was on his way back. That is the dilemma that we that have picked up this bloodstained banner. That is the dilemma that those of us that have asked him to come into us and change us and to make us new creatures. That is the dilemma we face, trying to warn those that don't want to hear it, warn those that don't believe it, warn those that simply do not have time for a relationship with God. That is the dilemma. What is the solution? The solution is for you and I to familiarize ourselves with the Word of God. The solution is for you and I to come up higher in the things of God, to realize he is who he says he is. And as I said to my wife earlier today, I can see all that God has done for me. There is no... These things that have happened in my life are not coincidences. They're not because of me being so good and angelic. It is about this God that created all of us and everything being a good God and being willing to bless us at times, even when we may not deserve it. My conclusion is to realize the times that we're living in, the dilemma, when people don't believe that he'll ever return, so what's the need of serving him? But the solution is for you to realize that the trials, the difficulties, the heartaches that are associated with living can not only be handled by things that we can see, touch, and feel. You know, nobody, after receiving a horrendous news that breaks your heart, nobody is going to sit down and eat at buffet. It is during the difficult times of life that we should know that we can go to the Word of God, where it says that he's near those of a broken heart and those of a contrite spirit. That God's Word can do something for you and I that nothing else can. I mean, he is someone that we can give our total commitment and dependency to. I mean, the Bible says that he is a rock in a weary land. When we're tired, we can lean on him, and he'll carry us, and he's promised never to leave nor forsake us. So I wanted to give you those two passages of Scripture, Deuteronomy chapter 8 and 2 Peter chapter 3, so you could realize and read about the dilemma that was taking place during Peter's time. And as I've said before, and as you know, times may have changed, but the nature of man is still the same. You don't have to look far or call too many people to realize and speak with someone that does not believe anything that is being said or anything that was foretold of. And I will leave you with this. You need to eat of God's Word. It's not that hard. Pick up your Bible, and even if you do not understand everything you're reading, continue to eat of it. Because I assure you, that of all the things that God has done and is capable of doing, if you're looking for him, he will not hide from you.
and he can be found in the pages of this precious and holy writ. And when you begin to read of it, he will begin to reveal himself to you all the more. And just because you preach it and read it does not mean that there are not new revelations, that you don't need to continue to read and try to understand who he is. This life is not a sprint. It's a marathon. And as we are here in the midst of the living, run the race. Don't turn around. Have your mind stayed on him and press towards the mark of the high calling. Pick up your word and learn how important it is. There are certain things that you can read about, daily nutrition, things that you need to eat. And we, in this country, we eat all sorts of stuff. But then our spirit man is starving because we never feed it with the word of God. He says, they that hunger and thirst after righteousness will be filled. Hunger applies to needing something on the inside of you for strength. And you can't find it at any fast food restaurant. You can only find it in the Word of God. Pick up your book while you're still in the land of the living and the blood is still running warm in your veins. If you haven't given him your life, don't put it off. If you have, live in a way that pleases him. I gave you the dilemma. I've given you the solution. If the Lord spares me, we'll be back next week. Thank you so much.

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time to get your praise on with the Prince of Gospel right here on WCLN 1170. Call a neighbor, tell a friend that the Prince of Gospel, Michael L. Brooklyn, is on the air again. Let's get ready to give God the praise in which he deserves. Praise him.

reflect back on yesteryear. We never ended a service without having a family prayer. Now we're in so big a hurry. The preacher preaches. He calls for an offering of consecration. And we speed out of the door, back into our situations, back into our difficulties. But you don't ever want to leave the house of God without the blessing of God being invoked upon you. His presence is here right now. Oh, bless the name of Jesus. God, I want to thank you. I want to thank you for the hundreds who are present here in Temple of Deliverance. I want to thank you for the hundreds of thousands that will receive this project, singing the old time way. But oh God, I want you to anoint the songs, but I want you to anoint this prayer. Glory to God. Somebody that is behind the prison bars, they are incarcerated in the city, the county, the state, or the federal institution. But I know that you can send your word. You can break the shackles. You can rebuke the hand of the enemy. Somebody, oh God, is lying upon their hospital bed. Somebody is at home confined to their bed of affliction. But we know that you are Jehovah Rapha. You are the Lord that healeth your people. I speak the word of healing. I speak the word of deliverance.

glory. 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From the crown of your head to the sole of your feet, I command you to be healed. I command your mind to be regulated. God, heal the mind. Heal the mind. Regulate the mind. The minds of your people that's being affected by the enemy. Cast down imagination. Cast down everything that opposes your presence in the name of Jesus, and let your glory be revealed. Thank you, thank you, thank you, thank you.

0: We would like to say a blessed Mother Day, and we, Elder Faison, and Pastor Michael L. Borkin, and this is the Bishop, Papa Stopper, Showstopper, and we, my Ann is here. We'd like to say a blessed Mother Day to all that has mothers and those who don't have. Our prayers goes out when my mama gone and my mother-in-law gone and Elder Faison mama's gone. So we want y'all to hang in there to the baddest radio show in the land, the Prince of Gospel Show.
1: You got it, Michael?
0: It was, yeah, it was on.
1: Okay, sometimes light, okay, I'm on. Yeah, uh-huh. I had to come in and check on you, Pop.
0: I'm glad
1: to see you back.
0: Yeah.
1: Pop, stop the show. Look. His first time back in a long time.
0: Long time.
1: And I'm glad to see him back here on the Prince of
0: Gospel
1: Show.
0: That's my coach over there.
1: And, yeah.
0: He's too far away, though. I can't grab him.
1: Who?
0: Elder Faison.
1: Is he supposed to be your coach?
0: He's supposed to be right over
1: here.
0: You
1: got something for a coach.
0: Yeah.
1: He gave me the coach to star of the show, too. You know, stars don't like to help other people.
0: That's what he said.
1: They like to be famous and stand around.
2: I don't know about that, Bishop.
1: I figure since the day was Mother's Day, I'll slide on here with you guys. And I know they haven't seen us all together in a while.
0: It's been a while.
1: My aunt is back there in the back. We're trying to get ready for some new guests we have coming on for you all. And we're trying to keep it going. We got the L&P show coming on today. We also got Tika Talks lined up for you today. And we got Dr. For the Last Day Gospel Fellowship Church.
0: Uh-huh.
1: We got Dr. Elizabeth Fryer, which is my classmate.
2: All right.
1: She will be bringing the message today. So there's some changes going on here on the Prince Gospel Show. 21 years. I finally convinced Elizabeth and Sharon, which are great, phenomenal people and classmates of mine, that they should be doing the show. And they're stepping up.
0: I'll tell you that I put no fall forth from the tree.
1: Well, that's true.
0: And I remember her husband.
1: Yeah.
0: Fryer.
1: Sister Fryer.
0: Yeah, I remember her husband. Now the daughter, they had been passed the torch.
1: Yeah, they passing the torch.
0: And radio pastor Harold Borkin. Pastor Harold Borkin. He passing on down to that new baby boy.
1: Yeah, he did.
0: Yeah.
1: He did. And you know, I look at it a lot of times, you know, lately I've been looking at it, how the Lord has just worked things out.
0: Anyhow.
1: Regardless of what we have planned.
0: That's right.
1: No, we have plans of our own.
0: Oh.
1: And the Lord said, no, this is what I have for you, my child.
0: Yeah.
1: You got to go this way.
2: Yes, sir.
1: And I'll say this before I get happy. I'd rather be in his will than in his way. Uh-oh.
0: Yeah. Well, once we couldn't see. Now we can see.
1: Once we're blind, but now. Yes.
0: Jamal, your brother, he said he was DJing, and he heard a voice. That's how you hear it.
1: Yep.
0: You heard a voice. He said, this ain't what I got you for
2: That's
0: you to
2: right.
0: do.
2: That's right.
1: That's right.
0: And he's wondering where it's come from. But God knows where you at and what you're doing.
1: Well, I'm going to let y'all get back. I'm going to greet them. And Pops, you go ahead and put something on, do what you're going to do.
0: All righty.
1: Happy Mother's Day, everybody.

0: All right. I told y'all we got a new guest coming on, Apostle Coleman. And I tell you what, they are here and they got a word for you today. And we're going to do their opening and closing as soon as they finish. But we just wanted to introduce them to Sampson County, Duplin County, and all our TV friends and radio friends. And they got a word for you today from the Lord. All right, at this time, we welcome to you, Apostle Coleman.
1: Praise the Lord. God bless everyone on this glorious Mother's Day. I want to say happy Mother's Day to all the mothers all over the world. This is your day, so enjoy it. Hope that you're doing well. Hope that everything is going as planned for you. My name is Apostle Jesse W. Coleman, Jr. Church is located in Fayetteville, North Carolina, 4443A Cumberland Road, Fayetteville, North Carolina, 28306, where Apostle Jesse Coleman is the overseer. Apostle Tammy Coleman, my wife, is my helpmate. And Pastor Sherry Johnson is the pastor. And we just thank God for this opportunity to allow you to hear what God has for you today. And we just thank God for each and every one of you, praise God. We ask that you allow God to minister to you, unstop them ears. He that has an ear, let him hear. Hear what the Lord is saying today, praise God. And we just thank God for each and every one of you that is here listening on this radio station today. We give honor to our Savior Jesus Christ, for he is number one in my life.
2: Amen.
1: And I thank God for him, praise God, coming into me, praise God. The Bible tells us that no man comes unto the Father unless the Spirit draws him.
3: Amen.
1: And I'm glad that he drew me, praise God, on that day.
2: Me too.
1: Thank God. Hallelujah.
2: Oh, yes.
1: I have a familiar passage of scripture that we all is familiar with, but the Lord gave it to me in a different way today. And I just thank God. Before we get started, praise God, my wife is going to sing a small portion of a song that the Lord has put in her spirit.
2: That's right.
1: Amen.

0: thank you, Jesus.
1: We thank God for the rain. We ask God to open up them floodgates of heaven and let it rain upon us, praise God. And we just give honor to him today. Familiar passage of scripture coming from Matthew, the 5th chapter, praise God. And we're going to be reading from the 6th verse. Blessed are they which do hunger and thirst after righteousness, for they shall be filled. God wants you to know that if you hunger and thirst after the right thing, you shall be filled, which is the word of God. The word hunger means to famish. It means to crave. Can you imagine when you are hungry for the natural food? It really don't matter what you eat when you're hungry. You just want to get that stomach loaded up. And it also means to starve. It means to be blessed. Blessed and fortunate that we can eat the right food. That we can eat from the well of life. We can eat the food that God has prepared for us. He said, he prepareth a table for us in the presence of our enemies. Saints of God are not coming to the house of God today hungry anymore. We come for all other reasons. We come for our light bill. We come for other bills to be paid. But we're not coming hungry for the word of God.
0: My God.
1: We need to look at ourselves and ask God, am I craving the right food? It's something about that right food. There's certain foods that I don't like, and I don't eat the foods that I don't like. Familiar, I don't like stuffing on Thanksgiving. Now, a lot of people do like stuffing, but I don't eat stuffing. I don't want to even touch my food. But I know a word of food that comes from the word of God. And this word here, blessed is the man, the woman, that hungers and thirsts after righteousness. It doesn't matter how my flesh feels. My desire is to eat the right food. My desire is to get that right word. For every situation in our life, there's a word.
0: My God.
1: There's a scripture that can back up and feed us for the nourishment of the food that we need. Galatians 2:20. It says, you see, saints, when you crucified with Christ, nevertheless, but I, moreover, now I live, but not the life that I live in the flesh. I live in the spirit of faith. And faith is the substance of things hoped for and the evidence of things not seen. You got to have faith that the spiritual food that you receive is going to fulfill you in your need. God is looking for us to be hungry. When we come into the house of God, come into the church hungry for a word, come into the church expecting that word to feed your spirit. A lot of times we come to church, we're not always in a good mood. We're not always up. Sometimes we come in down. We need to ask God to give us the right word to feed us. Lord, I'm hungry today. Lord, I'm craving your word today. Lord, I need a right now word to feed my spirit, God. My spirit is hungry. And Lord, I need you to give me the nourishment that I need.
2: Yes.
1: It's something about eating that right food. You know, a lot of people don't like a lot of vegetables. But vegetables are good for your body. And it feeds the certain parts of your body, that digestive system. Good to eat some good broccoli. It makes you nourished, praise God.
2: Yeah, I like it.
1: And the word of God gives us the nourishment that we need. We know that God's word is going to fulfill our every need. Sometime in our natural, we walk with words. We say things and want people to respect us for what we say. But I'm asking you today to respect the word of God.
0: Yes.
1: That word will feed you every time you're hungry.
2: Yes.
1: If you're hungry and you're thirsting after righteousness, you will be filled. You have to ask God to give you that right now food. You have to ask God to give you the food that you need for that time. For I cried upon the Lord, and he heard my cry. He knew that I was craving something. He knew that my body was weak.
0: Come on, Cole.
1: He knew that I had to get strong. And with him, he increases my strength. With him, after I eat a good portion of the word, after I eat a good portion of what he has set forth before me, God will fill my need. God will fill that nourishment that I crave. Oh, he'll do it. Lord, I'm hungry. When someone doesn't do for you what you want them to do, sometimes we get disappointed and go to other people for advice. But I know a man that never lies, and his name is Jesus. I can go to him in the midnight hour. I can go to him in the noonday. I can go to him in the morning. And he'll give me that food that I need. That nourishment that I need to wake me up in the morning. Ain't nothing like a good breakfast. They say breakfast is the best meal of the day. Ain't nothing like reading the word of God first thing in the morning.
0: That's right.
1: That's the best breakfast you can have. It's better than scrambled eggs and grits. It's better than country ham. It'll feed you. It'll fill you up. Oh, I thank God for the word. I thank God. Lord, I'm hungry. When someone doesn't act the way I want them to act, Lord, give me the right word to say to them. Give me the right word to replenish my downness that I'm feeling right then. Because not every time is going to be a bed of roses. Not every day is you going to be up. There's going to be some days that you're feeling down.
0: That's right.
1: But you have to ask God to give you that right now word. He'll give you the word that you need to feed your spirit. At that particular time. Oh, I'm reminded, praise God, when Jesus fed the 5,000. It was 5,000 men. Not counting the women and children.
2: Lord, my God.
1: I can imagine how they had sat out there all day long. Waiting to hear a word from Jesus. And when he appeared unto them. And after he said what he had to say. The disciples looked at him and said, Lord, Master, the people are hungry. Jesus said, give them something to eat. They said, well, Master, we only have two fish and five loaves of bread. And he looked out upon the people, and he knew that his father was going to fulfill that need. But the disciples got a little bit discouraged. They said, Lord, what are we going to do? That's just like us sometimes. When we get in a situation that we don't understand what's going on, we need to ask God to give us the right word for us to go forth, to do what he wants us to do. And as he prayed and lifted up them loaves and that fish, it multiplied and it fed all those people. We're talking about a majority, praise God, of men and women and children, and they got fed on a natural food. How much more is it the food that Jesus Christ gives you through the word? That word is important. That word. Lord, I'm hungry. I'm famished. I'm starving. Lord, give me your word. Praise God.
2: Thank you.
0: Tell them who you are.
2: You have heard Chief Apostle Jesse Coleman Jr., located out of Fayetteville, North Carolina, Glory International Ministries, and we welcome you to come at any time. 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
0: We want to thank Bishop Coleman for that. I felt like you my cousin coming like that.
1: Man. Amen, amen,
0: like
1: amen.
0: You want to rile up.
2: God is good.
0: And let the cane slide in.
3: Oh, I ain't got nothing to say. I'm going to let you finish. We're so excited While we're waiting on Minister Leggett to come on to have Glory International Ministries with us, and once again to reiterate it, they're at 4443 Building A, Cumberland Road, Fayetteville, North Carolina. And it's okay, I'll get a number. If you want prayer, 472-210-9930, is that correct?
2: Correct.
3: And we're so glad to have Assistant Apostle Tammy Coleman and Apostle Jess Coleman, the husband and wife. Yeah. They're here today, and she doing her Mother's Day with us today. Amen. And we're grateful to have y'all here. And I just want to welcome y'all here. And Bishop, they've been here for a long time. They used to keep me at the radio station. My daddy would preach on the radio.
2: So
3: we go way back. And so we're just grateful to have y'all. And thank you to Bishop Ronald Locklear.
2: Yes.
3: Bishop, how you doing today?
4: I'm all right.
3: Well, we're glad to have you in here. And you can join him every second and fourth Sunday. And he have a word for you, too. So we got Mother Leggett coming on right now at this moment. You can get it, Bishop.
0: Thank Pastor Borkin. Hello?
3: Mother Leggett, you there?
5: Praise the Lord. Praise the Lord, and good afternoon to everyone. And I thank God for being on the air this evening. And to all of the mothers and grandmothers and great-grandmothers and everywhere, God bless you this afternoon in the name of Jesus. Father God, in the name of your Son, Jesus, I humble myself before you, Lord God, thanking you for your mercies and for your grace and for all that you are doing, have done, and going to do for all of your people. I pray, Heavenly Father God, that you will order the steps of all those who call themselves to be in leadership, whether they are spiritual or secular. In the name of Jesus, I give you praise and I thank you. I thank you, Lord, for this opportunity. I thank you for your word. In Jesus' name, I pray, amen, amen, and amen. And if you have your Bibles, if you would please, get your Bible, go to the New Testament. The New Testament and the book of John. And that's where we're going to be moving around in this evening. And I hope that you're ready and you're going to talk a little while in the name of Jesus. And thank God for the opportunity. Again, I do thank God. I do. Dealing with sinuses a little bit. But God is good. God is good. And when I get these glasses on, John, the 14th chapter, and I'm going to begin at the 9th verse. And it reads, Jesus said unto him, talking to Philip, have I been so long with you, and yet hast thou not known me, Philip? He that has seen me has seen the Father. And how sayest thou then, show us the Father? Believest thou not that I am in the Father, and the Father in me? The words that I speak unto you, I speak myself, but the Father that dwelleth in me, he doeth the work. Believe me that I and the Father in me, or if believe me for the very work's sake, verily, verily I say unto you, he that believeth on me, the work that I do shall he all do also. And greater works than these shall he do, because I go to my Father, and whatsoever he shall ask in my name, that will I do, that the Father may be glorified in the Son. If you shall ask anything in my name, I will do it. If ye love me, keep my commandments, and I will pray the Father, and he shall give you another comforter, that he may abide with you forever. Even the Spirit of truth, whom the world cannot receive, because it seeth him not, neither knoweth him, but ye know him, for he dwelleth with you, and shall be in you. I will not leave you comfortless. My offering, this is what he's talking about. I will come to you yet a little while, and the world sees me no more. But ye see me, because I live, ye shall live also. Go ahead, dropping down to the 26th verse in John, 14th chapter still. But the Comforter, which is the Holy Ghost, whom the Father will send in my name, he shall teach you all things and bring all things to your remembrance whatsoever I have said unto you. Jesus speaking. Verse. And Jesus says, but now I go my way with him that sent me. And none of you ask me, what goest thou? Because I have said these things unto you, how I have seen you are. Nevertheless, I tell you, I will send him to you. And when he comes, he will reprove the sin and of righteousness and of judgment. Jesus speaking. He's sending. He promised. He's going to send the Comforter. And so I just want to say this afternoon or evening, he's on the way. He's coming. It's him saying, I'm coming. But I'm not going to let you be an orphan. I'm going to send the Holy Spirit. The Holy Spirit. And I know it's called Mother's Day. And Jesus, when he was on the cross after receiving all the stripes, 39 stripes, save one from being 40. After he had been whipped, spit on, crowned with thorns, and all of that, he looked down and saw the disciple that he loved. And he told him, Behold, your mother. So even when he had gone through and was going through all that pain and all being talked about and all of that, at the end there on the cross, his whips off, all the things that had happened to him, he took the time to look and see his mother and told John, behold your mother. In other words, he was saying to John, take care of my mother. And for us, he's saying, I'm asking the Father. I'm going away. And if I don't go away, if I don't go, you need me to go. because if I go, I'm going to come again. And if I come again, I'm going to receive you unto myself. So I want to say this evening, are you ready for him to come? Because we know not the day or night when he is going to come. We do not know that. So I'm asking again, are you ready? For he is coming. But because he is Jesus, just the way he looked on his mother and spoke to John, the one he loved, the disciple, and said, behold your mother. But today, I believe with all my heart, he is saying to the leaders of the church, what we call the church, to the leaders in his house, the house of God, I want you to tell my people that I'm coming. I've already gone, but I'm on my way back. I'm coming. Lord, tell my people. But Lord, have mercy. Before he left, he sent us a comforter. If you can just imagine yourself being wrapped up in a cloth comforter, all wrapped up. Lord Jesus, looking down on me and you and them, Lord have mercy. Then let us know, I've sent you a comforter. He is the Holy Ghost. And he, I sent him in the name of Jesus. I sent him because I didn't want to feel like an offering. I wanted him to know this day. In May of 2026, I wanted you to know that I sent someone. That if you have the word of God in you, if you have my commandments in you, this is why I sent him. I sent him, the Holy Spirit, to bring back to your remembrance all that you have put in. And now my question is this. Have you put in the word of God? So when the Holy Spirit come into you, that you will be able to speak what thus saith the Lord our God. Will you be able to do that? Have you put anything in so he can bring it out? When you're sick, you can tell that sick demon, with his stripes, I'm healed. When you feel lonely, we would be able to pull out. He'll never leave me, not forsake me. When you're in trouble, we allow the Holy Spirit to come bring it out. When you've done all to stand, stand there for. That's why we need Jesus. That's why we need the Holy Spirit. And that's why we need to give our souls and spirit to the Lord our God in the name of Jesus. I thank God for this opportunity. I do pray that the word of God, not from Dolores, but might come from her mouth, her vocal cords, but this word is coming from God Jehovah through his son Jesus Christ by way of the Holy Spirit. God bless you until you hear this voice again. In Jesus' name I pray. Amen, amen, and amen.
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My sister's little boy came into the kitchen one evening while she was fixing supper, and he handed a piece of paper that he had been writing on. And after wiping her hands on her apron, she took the letter in her hands and she read it. And this is what it said: "For mowing the yard, $5. And for making up my own bed this week, $1. For going to the store, 50 cents. And playing with little brother while you went shopping, 25 cents. Taking out the trash, $1. And for getting a good report card, $5. And for raking the yard,

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This is what she wrote to that little boy.

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And when I got that, one of the first faces that I saw was Mama's face. I began to sing a song

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2: Good afternoon, and happy Mother's Day to all the mothers under the sound of my voice. Let us pray, and then we will get started in the Word of God. Heavenly Father, in the name of Jesus Christ, we come before you, dear God, and we just thank you. Thank you, dear Father, for blessing us to see another day, to see another Sunday. A Sunday, dear Father, where many will recognize the mothers in their lives. Father, these may be mothers that gave life to them naturally. These may be mothers, Father, who did not give birth to them, but sowed into their lives. Father, we thank you for all the mothers, all those who have given life in one way or another, through encouragement, through a word, through help, through walking along this journey of life with us. Father, we thank you that you have blessed us to receive your goodness and to experience your love by the hands of these mothers and life givers, dear Father. Father, we thank you. Father, I lift this time of encouragement up unto you, dear Father. I pray that every word that I will share, Father, that it will be a blessing. Father, may I decrease and you increase. Father, I yield and surrender to your will. May you be glorified. In Jesus Christ's name, I pray. Amen. Again, happy Mother's Day. And as I began to prepare what to share, I thought of myself as a mother. And Mother's Day is certainly an encouragement. Loved ones will bring gifts of all types as our family try to think about the things that we need, or if not what we need, what they think we may like. They may think about our favorite colors, or think about what is fashionable. They may bring us a fancy purse, or want to take us for a massage, or just trying to think of how our loved ones will try to think of how they can invest in us to show their appreciation. And on today, I just want to encourage us as mothers to give ourselves the best. Give ourselves the very best that there is out there. And the very best is not Gucci or Prada. The very best is not going out there to get our nails done, or to get our feet, to get a pedicure. The very best is not a new house or a car. The very best that we can give ourselves is God's best, and God's best is his word. The word of God applied to our lives, the word of God applied to every situation, is giving ourselves God's best. As I reflected on what to share, I thought about some of the things that we as mothers often say that we need, and there were three that were close to my heart that I want to share and just share what God's word says about them. How many times have we heard a mother or ourselves as mothers say, I need help. I need help. And I want to encourage us with three points. When we feel that we need help, number one, look up. It is important for us to know where our help comes from. And in Psalms 121, beginning at verse 1, it says, I will lift up my eyes to the hills. I will lift up mine eyes unto the hills, from whence cometh my help. See, the author here knew that our help comes from the Lord. Sometimes we can be in situations and it just seems so overwhelming. And we may say, we just can't do it ourselves. And we do not have to do it ourselves. We have to remember that God is just a call away. God is just a prayer away. He is right here with us. But we have to ask. And praise God, sometimes the Lord intervenes. Many times the Lord has intervened, and I didn't even think to ask. So praise God. So we look unto the hills from whence cometh our help. The scripture goes on to say in verse 2, My help cometh from the Lord, which made heaven and earth. He will not suffer thy foot to be moved. That means our Father won't allow us to get swiped at the feet, be knocked on our backs while we are calling on him and pursuing him. It says, he that keepeth thee will not slumber. Praise God that our Heavenly Father does not slumber or sleep. Behold, he that keepeth Israel shall neither slumber nor sleep. The Lord is thy keeper. The Lord is thy keeper. We can rejoice that the Lord is our keeper. The Lord is thy shade upon thy right hand. He covers us. He blocks away the stinging rays of heat or the stinging rays that may come at us. He is our shade. He is our keeper. It says, the sun shall not smite thee by day, nor the moon by night. The Lord shall preserve thee from all evil. What a promise. The Lord shall preserve thee from all evil. He shall preserve thy soul. The Lord shall preserve thy going out and thy coming in from this time forth and even forevermore. So when we think to ourselves, I need help, number one, we must remember to look up, look unto Jesus, look unto the hills from whence cometh our help. Number two, when we think to ourselves we need help, remember that God is our refuge and strength. And we read that in Psalms 46, verse 1. It says, God is our refuge and strength, a very present help in trouble. How encouraging and reassuring that I don't have to have a hiding place, that I don't have to be the strongest person in the room. But because I came into the room and because Jesus Christ lives on the inside of me, that I have help, I have strength, because the word says God is our, and we can make it personal. God is my refuge and my strength, a very present help in trouble. If we know Jesus Christ, we can remember and look back in our lives and recall times where we called on the Lord for help and he answered us. And it was not because of our perfection, but it was because of his mercy and grace that he came to our rescue. In Psalms 46 and 1, it says, therefore will not we fear. See, we will not fear because God is our refuge and strength and a very present help in trouble. Therefore will not we fear, even though the earth be removed and though the mountains be carried into the midst of the sea. With so many things going on in this world, in so many different areas, things that we never would have thought of would have occurred in the climate, in the weather, in so many different areas, in the economy, in the military, in leadership. There's just one, it seems like one surprise after another, or things just turning upside down. But regardless of how troublesome things may look, regardless of how the things that we see on the news could cause fear or anxiety or worry, thank God we have the very present help. God knows the babies that we have to carry and that are responsible, that we're responsible for. God knows that we have jobs and there are bills and there's food that has to be on the table. We serve an all-powerful, all-present, the all-powerful, all-present, almighty God. There is nothing, nothing, nothing that is too hard for him to do. And so when we feel that we need help, we must look up unto the hills from whence cometh our help. We must remember that God is our refuge and strength and a very present help in trouble. And we must remember that Jesus left us the helper. We have help in so many different ways. Not only knowing that God is our refuge and help and that we can look unto the hills from whence cometh our help, but even remembering or recalling to mind, and if we didn't know, I'm here to tell us that Jesus Christ, the Son of God, the righteous one, when he died on the cross, even before he went to the cross, he said, I go to prepare a place for you. He said he was going to the Father and that he would leave the Comforter. He would leave the Helper. In John chapter 14, verse 26, Jesus said, I'm going to back up to verse 25. These things have I spoken unto you, being yet present with you. But the Comforter, which is the Holy Ghost, whom the Father will send in my name, he shall teach you all things and bring all things to your remembrance whatsoever I have said unto you. Now, I tell you, this is so encouraging to me and almost makes me want to jump up and down, because Jesus said, I'm leaving you the Comforter. And it doesn't matter what is happening in the world. It doesn't even matter if we can't get our hands on a Bible at a given moment. But when we have the Holy Spirit on the inside of us, that the Holy Spirit will comfort us, the Comforter. The Holy Spirit will help us. The Holy Spirit will teach us. We don't know everything, nor do we have to know everything, but we do have the Comforter, the Holy Spirit, available to teach us what we need in the very moment that we need to know it. What a blessing. We have the Holy Spirit available to us, who will bring to our remembrance whatsoever Jesus spoke to us, whatever Jesus wants us to know. The Holy Spirit will bring it to that place in our minds and hearts and spirits called our remembrance, and we will know it. So we have help. May our hearts be encouraged when we feel like, as mothers and as the life giver, as mothers in the home, as the life giver, whether it's in a foundation or a business, and we're the first ones to get there and the last ones to leave, and we're holding up that business or that committee or that establishment. We're giving life to the organization, or the mothers in the homes that are balancing checkbooks, that are keeping food on the table, supporting their husbands, mothers that are being that helpmeet to their husbands, mothers that in the absence of a husband are doing everything that they know to do to raise children that know the Lord, raise children that will be out of trouble, raise children that will be able to have a prosperous life. When we feel as if we, as mothers or as life givers, when we feel like we need help, we have help. Praise God. We have help by looking unto Jesus. We have help knowing that God is our refuge and a very present help in the time of trouble. We have the Helper living on the inside of us when we receive the baptism of the Holy Spirit to comfort us, to help us, to lead and guide us into all truth. The second point that I thought about, as I thought about the things that we as mothers often say, in addition to I need help, we often may say, I need peace. I just want some peace and quiet. I've heard that before. We want peace. No human being can give us peace. Money cannot buy peace. Money can fix a lot of situations, but peace comes from Jesus. Jesus said in John 14, verse 27, peace I leave with you. My peace I give unto you. Not as the world giveth, give I unto you. Let not your heart be troubled. Don't allow your heart to be troubled. Neither let it be afraid. Peace comes from Jesus. Peace comes from within. Now, there are many reasons we do not have total peace. We may not have total peace because we do not have total trust in the Lord. In Proverbs 3 and 5, it says, and I'm going to turn there really quickly, in Proverbs chapter 3, verse 5, and it is a scripture that many of us have heard many times before and can recite it. I'm flipping there because I want to make sure that I read it correctly. Proverbs 3 and 5 says, "Trust in the Lord with all thine heart, and lean not unto thine own understanding. In all thy ways acknowledge him, and he shall direct thy paths." We may not have peace because we're not trusting God. And I remember one day I asked the Lord, what does it look like to have total trust in you? And we can think back to a picture of a baby that has been fed, that has been changed, and is just contented laying in a mother's arm. And the Lord helped me to understand that when I have total trust in him, I will have total peace. When I have total trust in the Lord, that no matter what is going on, that no matter what I've heard, no matter what I'm feeling, no matter what I may be sensing in one direction or another, when I have cast my cares on the Lord, knowing that he cares for me, and I have total trust in what the instructions that come from the Lord are, and I obey those instructions, I will have total peace. Other reasons that we may not have total trust as a reason for not having total peace, we have to settle it in our hearts that we're just going to believe God. We just have to stop the wrestling, stop the tug of war. One minute we're trusting God, then we put something in his hands. The next minute we're taking it back, that back and forth. In order to have total peace in God, total peace in our lives, we have to totally trust the Father. Just settle it in our hearts that we are going to believe God, that we're going to believe his word. We're going to read his word, pray for understanding of his word, and we are going to trust the Lord completely, no matter how dark things may seem in our lives, in our communities, on the news, in our state, in this country, in the world. We're going to trust God. Just settle it in our hearts now that we are going to trust God. God has never let us down. We have to decide to trust all of his word. We do not have peace in some areas of our lives. A second reason is because we're comparing ourselves to others. It is difficult to have peace when we're comparing ourselves to others because discontentment arises. We have to pray for a heart of gratitude and a heart of thanksgiving that while we're doing the work as mothers, our child may not be like the neighbor's child. Our child may lack some things, but thank God for the children that we have. Thank God for those that he's placed in our lives to care for and to sow into their lives. We have to pray for and demonstrate that gratitude and stop comparing ourselves to others. Stop comparing ourselves even to our former selves. Oh, I used to be this back in 10 years ago, 20 years ago, and look at where I am now. We can't beat ourselves up because of where we used to be if we feel where we were before was a better state. Praise God for where we are now and keep pressing in the Lord. Keep moving forward. Another reason we may not have peace is because of guilt and grudges. We have to ask ourselves, what is in our hearts? Have we forgiven ourselves? Have we forgiven others? We may not have peace because of what's in our heart. And so this is where we have to go to the Lord with our hearts, which we will, before we close this broadcast, we'll go to the Lord in prayer. We may not have peace because we are worried about the future. We see things are changing. Yes, the world around us is changing. The gas prices are high. The grocery prices are going up. Utility bills seem to be higher than they have ever been. There are people that we know or even ourselves that have been laid off from their jobs, businesses that are facing hardships, and supply chains that have been disrupted. We may have health issues. We look on the news and we see where there are world viruses and breakouts and wars and rumors of, oh, there's another war that may be coming. We may be changing in our bodies, getting older. Joints and muscles may not be doing what they used to. And there are issues that are associated with our age. But we must fear not. Fear not, fear not, fear not. God sees and he knows. And our Heavenly Father is in the very details of our lives. We may not have peace because we're not telling God everything. We have to remember not to just say, I'm going to wait and pray to the Lord in the morning, or I got to wait till nighttime and pray before I go to bed. But no, we have to pray and tell God everything. There's a scripture, and I won't turn there now, but there's a scripture that says to be instant in prayer, that we are to pray without ceasing. In Isaiah 26 and 3, and I didn't turn there, but it says, thou will keep him in perfect peace, whose mind is stayed on thee, for he trusteth in thee. And so we must trust in the Lord. We must trust in the Lord to bring peace. We must keep our minds on Jesus so that we will have that peace. Jesus truly is the answer. And in Matthew chapter 6, verse 25 through 33, Jesus gave us the answer already hundreds of years ago on how to handle the times that we're in right now, where we may be tempted to worry or be anxious about what we're seeing going on in the economy, or what we're seeing going on with the prices of gas and groceries. And Jesus said in Matthew 6, verse 25, therefore I say unto you, take no thought for your life, what ye shall eat or what ye shall drink, nor yet for your body what ye shall put on. Is not the life more than meat, and the body than raiment? Behold the fowls of the air. He said, look at the birds, for they sow not, neither do they reap, nor gather into barns. Yet your heavenly Father feedeth them. Are ye not much better than they? Now Jesus said, we're better than the birds. We're better than the birds. And the birds, God take care of them. They don't sow and they don't reap into barns. They don't go out there and sow corn and then get into the fields. I've never seen a bird doing any work in the yard, but I have seen them eating worms and picking up a piece of corn here or there. And when we see the birds, I hope it encourages our heart. And as we look, if we go for a walk or we're outside and we see these birds, I hope it reminds us of how God takes care of the birds and he will also take care of us. So sometimes we as mothers may say, I need help. We may say, I need peace. And then finally, we may say, I need rest. Many mothers get tired. We get tired. The scripture tells us in Galatians, be not weary in well-doing, for we shall reap in due season if we faint not. But we do get tired. Now, that's just the truth. You know, there are some mothers out there that they call them superwomen, supermoms. And there are times where we as mothers may feel like, oh, wow, look what I did. I feel like a supermom. But there are times where there can be so much on our shoulders where we are weighed down and it's not on public display. God sees those moments where we are away from the public, where we feel weighed down. We're carrying some things on our hearts. We're carrying a load on our shoulders. We are brought to tears, private tears, that God sees and knows. And our Heavenly Father is telling us today, through Jesus Christ, when we feel that we need rest, to know that there is rest. We as mothers and life givers, we work, we work, we work. God sees our labor, from juggling jobs and bills and the needs of every member of the family. relationships with relatives and just trying to keep things afloat. We're trying to dot every I and cross every T, and it can be tiring. And we say to ourselves, I need rest. Well, Jesus gave us the answer there. In Matthew chapter 11, verse 28, Jesus said, come. Come to me. And this is what we have to remember. In those times where those silent tears are pouring down, when we are feeling overwhelmed, when we do not know the answer, even before we get to this point, we must remember to start our day coming to Jesus. Come to Jesus. In Matthew chapter 11, verse 28, Jesus said, come unto me, all ye that labor and are heavy laden, and I will give you rest. Jesus promised rest if we will come to him. He said, take my yoke upon you. Now, when I see this, when he says, take my yoke upon you, I'm reminded of like cattle that have two pair of cattle or horses that have a bar that join two together, and where one goes, the other goes. And so they have to carry a load. And Jesus said, if for us to take his yoke upon us, walk alongside him, be yoked to Jesus and learn of him. And I think it's important that he said, for I am meek and lowly in heart. And the reason that's important to me, because it makes me question, is some of the stuff I'm carrying that have me weighed down, is it because of pride? Maybe if I put on meekness, I will see that I don't have to do everything, that I can begin to distribute, to delegate, to let the children do more, to not take on everything, to not be a yes person, but to love myself as well and to use righteous boundaries on what I will do and what I will not do. Some of the things we take on as mothers, we ought not to take on, and they are not ours to take. And it causes us to be enablers when we need to take our hands off, lift our hands to Jesus, and allow Jesus to reveal himself and Jesus to move in the situation. We are not the savior as mothers. We are not the deliverer, and we are not to stand in the way of others coming to know Christ because we are doing so much at a cost to ourselves when Jesus Christ has already paid the price. Jesus said, take my yoke upon you and learn of me, for I am meek and lowly in heart, and ye shall find rest unto your souls. For my yoke is easy and my burden is light. We have to come to Jesus. And we have to come all the way in order to get out. We have to come all the way in order to get out. What do I mean by that? I mean, we have to come all the way into the kingdom of God, not partially, not halfway, not 1 foot in and 1 foot out, not coming to church on Sunday, but living a different life Monday through Saturday. We have to come all the way into the kingdom of God and his righteousness in order to get out of the mess that we have made following the world's way, or even following our own way of lies, of pride, of lust, anger, or envy, or even just trying to use our own worldly influences to get our way apart from Christ. We have to come all the way in. We have to abandon our ways of disobedience, abandon our ways of and any other sins that we may have committed. Come all the way in order to get out. And right now we have the opportunity to start over, to receive the help, to receive the peace, to receive the rest and all that we need. Let us go to the Father. If you will, repeat after me or say your own prayer from your heart. Heavenly Father, in the name of Jesus Christ, I come before you and I thank you for opening my eyes. I believe that Jesus Christ died and paid the price for my sins. Thank you, Jesus. I repent I surrender. I give up my way of doing things to follow your way. Lord, please lead me and guide me in the paths you want me to take, that I too will bring glory to the Father's name. Please deliver me from all evil and create in me a clean heart and renew the right spirit in me. In Jesus Christ's name, we pray. Amen. And if you have prayed that prayer from your heart, rest assured that God has heard you and has answered your prayer. You are saved. Eternal life is yours. Please find a Bible. Get a Bible and read what Jesus said in Matthew, Mark, Luke, and John, and ask our Heavenly Father to fill you with the Holy Spirit and help you to understand the Bible as you read it. Find a Bible believing and Bible teaching church, or Bible or friendships, friends that are following Christ as well, that will support you in your journey with Christ. May God bless you all, and happy Mother's Day. Amen.
1: For the past 30 minutes, you've been listening to Apostle W.T. Fryer. Tune in next week, same place, same time on WCLN for the Word with Apostle W.T. Fryer.

0: All right.
1: Go ahead, Pop. You got the seat.
0: At the same time. All right.
1: That means we on the same page.
0: Can we get three on the all right?
1: No, one of them offline.
0: Oh, okay. All right.
1: Anniversary. Thank you to the staff team. It was a 21 years of celebration of us doing what we do here, information, education, here on the Prince of Gospel Show and music. And Ma Ann, what can I say? We done it again.
2: Well, I enjoyed it. I believe all our people did. And we'd like to especially thank all of you that bought tickets. All our ticket sellers, and to the ones that got an ad in our booklet this year, was off the chain. And look, we're not waiting till the next year. We're already getting started for the next year.
1: Yes.
2: So those of you that would like to get your church, your group, in the booklet, you can get in touch with me, the Pastor Michael L. Boykin. And we'll make sure that
0: he's pastor now, huh?
2: Yeah, he's a pastor.
1: But you've been calling me pastor long before I became one, and she just spoke it into existence, I guess. But
0: he got a house now.
2: Got a house.
1: And you know what? I love my house. They some good people in there.
2: That's great.
0: That's all right.
2: Yeah, but we are appreciative of everything that you did. And we're looking forward for the following year.
1: Yes, ma'am.
2: And that's what y'all may see us in here, but that's what we talk about, a new year. And so we're looking forward to work with each one of you. And if there's anything that you would like to do as far as getting an ad or something on the radio here, get in touch with us. We'll find some time that we can put your church on. We can put your church calendar on for the year. And believe it or not, it's dirt cheap.
0: I didn't think I would be here at this present time.
2: Yeah.
0: But God.
2: Mm-hmm.
0: We're going to try to get singing meals.
2: Yeah.
0: We got one more fish to kiss.
2: Yeah, one more. And we did speak with him, and
0: we got the okay.
2: So we can get him. We can pick
0: from
2: him
0: the
2: up.
0: System.
1: Okay.
0: Thank you, Lord.
1: Amen.
0: Yeah. It's working.
1: Okay.
0: Because I asked, I said, well, can he walk? He said, yeah. Oh, yeah, they just like to push him. But the other patient said, get out of the chair. Get out of that chair. But you know, you got to use what you got.
2: That's right.
0: Got to use.
2: And we thank Pastor Boykin. He was with us during the rough hours with my husband.
0: Every time, then.
2: The Trinity United
0: Accidental, whatever. He was right there.
2: He was right there. And we thank him. And you may say, oh, it's because this. No, it's real. It's really real. And
1: Amen.
2: We thank God for every prayer that has gone out, every prayer that's still going out. We do thank you. We thank each one of you that did pray.
0: Yes.
2: We're here for a little while today. We will be moving on in Elder Faison. We'll be right back in the sala. And we'll be
0: Thinking for holding out.
1: Yeah, I might put him out of here today. Put him out of here.
2: But we thank God for everything. And again, to Pastor Boykin, we appreciate you. And when we tell you that we love you,
0: That's right.
1: I believe that.
2: And we do our very best to show you,
1: that
2: we love you.
1: You do.
2: And all in Trinity. We got your back.
1: I know that. Go ahead and say something, Elder.
0: And before he say that, I want to give a shout out to Pastor Alan Jean Boykin.
2: That's right. Amen.
3: Happy Mother's Day.
0: To all your mamas.
3: That's right.
0: And I tell you, if you got one.
2: Yes, sir.
0: You better be thankful.
2: That's exactly right.
0: Ain't nothing like it.
3: Cause it's going to be a sad time when they leave.
2: That's right.
3: That's something you never get over.
0: Man.
3: You hear people say, well, you'll get better. No, you won't.
2: No.
3: You never get better.
0: I didn't understand the thing she was doing. She was saying, ain't nothing in the street but trouble. Yeah. I said, no, that's the end crap. I said it to myself now. So I made sure she didn't hear me, you know. And I said, there ain't crowd out there. But I found out Mama knows something.
1: Oh, Mama knew something.
2: Okay.
3: I'm good.
1: You good?
3: I want to thank everybody. We together. How long since we've been together like this?
1: It's been a while.
0: We were together last week, but not on the radio.
2: Yeah, that's right. Sir. Yeah, we were all together. Yeah. And we just thank God for every group.
1: Every group.
2: And we thank God that our very own Pastor Michael L. Borgen and the Mighty Voices, I call him the hard hitting.
1: Oh.
0: You know, he went up, had the nerve to go up to the top of the place.
3: What?
0: And took it across his leg.
3: No, he didn't.
1: But I'm going to tell jump on the stove and lay down and put his hand in his head. It must have been mighty good to him. I don't know what was going on with him.
0: Oh, yeah, okay. Yeah, okay. I saw that man.
1: He normally come up and just shake my hand, but he must have really got to
0: him. He was easing up there.
1: Yeah, he finally came up there.
2: But then he used to do vendors.
1: He did vending too. He was one of our vendors. He's been with us for quite some time now. Him and his wife. He's the oil man.
2: Yeah.
1: And to all the vendors, definitely a thank you to Dowdy Boys.
2: Yeah.
1: Sweet Pea Lemonade. Mm. Even had a vendor from Atlanta, Georgia.
2: Amen. Wow.
1: Yeah. BB Fashions.
2: Mm-hmm.
1: Oh man. Who else we had?
2: Everybody.
1: The Candy Lady.
2: Yeah. Yeah.
1: All the vendors. Thank y'all.
2: Yeah, and we it was just great.
0: Mm-hmm.
2: And if the Lord says so, we wanted to be greater on the next
3: year. That's right.
2: We wanted to be greater. All of you that want to work and want to be real with it, you know, we'll work. And we're just grateful.
1: Thank you to Nicole who filled in for us and got a little something for you. Nicole, thank you
2: and
1: for...
2: We thank the... Kelly, his family from coming all the way from Virginia to support.
0: And we had two daughters come from Virginia.
2: Yeah, that's Ebony and Eli.
0: Yeah, come from Virginia.
2: They call Pastor Boykin, that's their brother, because she said that she looked after Kelly during his sickness.
1: Yeah.
0: And Jamal come all the way from Jersey.
1: Yeah,
0: Jamal
1: from Jersey. Yeah. Got married. Did he get married?
2: Yeah.
3: He got married.
1: Yeah,
0: I married.
1: Did you marry?
0: Yeah, I hooked him up.
1: Hooked him on up.
0: Yeah. I hooked him on up, man. So, it was a little confusion back there, but just like you say, business is business.
1: Business is business.
0: And we better than that.
1: Yeah, that's right.
0: Yeah, we better than that.
2: That's right.
1: Gotta get it
0: right.
1: But
0: that's the first thing they say, look at them food. You know?
3: Yeah.
0: Man,
3: yeah.
0: People get an attitude, man.
2: Yeah, they can.
1: But he don't know his favor.
0: Yeah.
2: That's
0: well, he's in there anyhow, you know. That, he's good. Over the hump, all the way. He's starving. He was two.
1: Yeah.
0: And I asked him, did he get down today? He said, you know I did.
2: Yeah, he played to Dan Church.
1: Okay.
2: But anyway, it's time for something else.
0: Uh-oh.
2: And so to all y'all, we love y'all. And don't forget, next Sunday morning at about 6 o'clock, be none other than the star himself.
1: He might be off.
2: Oh, you're going to give him off? Okay.
1: No, I ain't going to give him off because I got two programs next week. I'm in Lewisburg. And
2: That's right.
1: I'm in Oxford next week.
3: Saturday and Sunday.
1: I think it's Henderson. They're doing a tribute to Doc McKenzie.
3: That's right.
1: Saturday night.
2: May 16th.
1: Mm. Yeah, and then Sunday is Ginger's 54th year old birthday celebration, and the Gospel Prophets. So I got a busy week. And then I got Dr. Lindley Sampson going to be my guest preacher for Mother's Day at my church. Little Piney Grove Missionary Baptist Church. She's going to be the guest. And so we got a 4-day, and the guys got to set up sound because we're starting to use our sound equipment. We got sound equipment. We always have had it.
2: Yeah.
1: But, you know, I told the guys I don't want my stuff to go down, so they're getting it out, and I'm going back to what my mentor taught me.
2: Amen.
1: The Lord bless you with your own equipment. There always keep it close by because you never know when somebody going to get out unruly, ungodly, and say, you ain't paid me my money. I'm taking my stuff down. And I may want to sing to the people.
2: That's right.
1: I know a God that can do anything but fail.
2: Amen.
1: And I know where my blessings come from.
3: That's right.
1: You know, sometimes you have to be a blessing. And there have been many nights we sung on stage and didn't get a dime.
2: Amen.
1: And I was able to still pay my guys.
2: Amen.
3: All right.
1: And I just thank the Lord for that.
2: That's
1: I'm
2: a
1: just
2: blessing.
1: Grateful. I was able to keep my group together. You know
3: That's
1: what I'm saying?
3: Right.
2: Amen.
1: And, you know, and things. So, you know, a lot of people don't know what go on behind the scenes.
2: Amen.
1: You know, to get things together. But we thank God all the groups got their money.
2: Amen.
1: Amen.
2: Hallelujah.
1: They got their money.

0: And give their wives a husband. If they didn't get no money, it wasn't my fault.
1: Amen.
0: It was something, some business on the other end that
1: right.
0: had
1: I
0: to be taken care of.
1: Amen.
0: Amen. Amen. Amen. Amen. You do another, you want them to do it to you. If I come to you and you ain't got none of my money, now when you come to me, don't expect nothing.
1: Amen.
0: Amen.
1: Nothing
0: Amen.
1: For nothing,
0: Amen.
1: Nothing.
0: That's right. You can't have me up and down the road. My wife, when I get home, she asks, well, honey, what you got for my pocketbook? I ain't got nothing for her. And then you come to me, and you thinking I'm supposed to get no. No, brother, you remember? Okay, okay, well, yeah, that's right. Business is business. So
1: that's right.
0: That's the stuff I try to keep the audience from because I want y'all to have a good time.
1: Amen.
0: That's what we strive for.
1: That's
0: Now, that ain't just me. It's Ma Ann, it's DJ,
2: right.
0: it's Bishop, and it's Miss Geraldine, and it's Kathy. Yeah. There are a lot of us that you don't know that work real hard behind the scenes to make sure when you come, that you ain't got to be worried that the group ain't going to sing.
1: That's right.
0: And all that
1: Amen
0: food.
1: To that.
0: And, you know, they know what time it is, and I know what time it is when they get here.
1: That's right.
0: I had one. He said, he come in the checkup room. He said, I said, man, why you ain't looking at me? Oh, no, I got to look at the money. I said, you ain't got to worry about that money. That money's going to your bill. I said, but you can look at me. He said, no, I got to look at that money. I said, well, you look at that money. Enjoy it this time. Enjoy it this time.
2: Oh,
0: you know, one that can't look at me. And I'm the one gonna pay you.
2: Yeah.
0: I'm
2: gonna
0: let you go and get that money go on by the way. If I ask you to look at me, if a man. I want to check and see where my heart is.
2: Yeah.
0: I'm looking at yeah, man. How long you want me to look at you all night? Yeah, I look right at you. Yes, sir. But no, y'all know how I get down. I like to have a little fun when I come on the radio.
1: Oh, yeah.
0: And to all you mothers, we love y'all.
1: Yes.
0: I just can't. I can't start calling names. I'm going to get in trouble.
1: That's right.
0: But all my mothers, y'all know who y'all are.
1: That's right.
0: I love you, especially my mama who birthed me.
1: That's right.
0: I love her. She,
1: Pastor
0: she said, son, you're going to be at church, son? I said, my mama going to be right there.
1: Amen.
0: She said, okay, baby.
1: Amen.
0: And that's all she asked for, and that's what I did.
1: Amen.
0: I was right there where she wanted me to be. And we had a good time at church this
1: morning.
2: All right.
0: Amen, amen, amen. She come out of, I think it was Luke chapter 7.
1: Mm-hmm.
0: Started at 11th verse. And I didn't catch the title because I was trying to fix a microphone so they could hear because we had some guests to come in today.
1: Amen.
0: And we had church today. Amen. And so she really preached and she said she was going on home. So that mama do what mama wants.
1: That's right.
0: You know,
1: and
0: she went on to the house. And I know she watching the Press of Gospel show.
1: Amen.
0: And she going to watch it. Now, L&P show won't be on today. We just found this out. So. We're going to let y'all know now. So at 5 o'clock, you looking for Lenore and Miss Mother Phyllis to come in. They took Mother's Day off.
1: Amen.
0: And we just were notified.
1: Amen.
0: So what DJ or whoever, while I'm back there trying to get things straight, they going to take over and play y'all some Mother's Day music.
1: Amen.
0: And they going to play some other stuff too.
1: Yeah.
0: But
1: yeah.
0: If you call in and request a song, they going to play it for you. I don't know how long Bishop going to sit there.
3: Oh, 10 minutes.
0: He said 10 minutes. And then... Man, why you say it so quick like that, Papa Stopper?
4: I'm going at least 6 o'clock.
1: Yeah.
0: If you go at least 6 o'clock, you ain't got nowhere to go to where to go. We're right there to Geraldine. She tell you what to do. go past Geraldine Facing. Thank you for calling in. She called in and checked in on Facing Phone. So, Elder DJ.
4: Yes, sir. Yes, sir.
0: DJ, you look like you're a little worn out. You must have ate a little much over there where you ate at today. I know you did.
1: I
0: ain't going to say the name, but he going to have to come on and do some advertising. I ain't going to keep mentioning his name for free. Y'all know how I go.
1: Yeah.
0: You know, I give you a little plug, and then you come stroke a check.
4: That's right.
0: They going to go over there and see you. Oh, I got my bill. Okay, good. Then we're going to mention no more.
1: We got another church, too, on North Carolina Prayer Tower.
0: Yes.
1: Pastor Thyra Peterson.
0: Yeah, we got to get her commercial running. And we got Best of Mount Olive. We're
1: going
0: to advertise it with us. We're going to get their commercial cut. And that you will be hearing these new sponsors and new comers that have said, hey, we want to support the gospel programming here on Oldies 1170. And we appreciate it. On the Prince of Gospel Network. Let me correct that.
1: Yeah.
0: The Prince of Gospel Show cuts the check. Thank y'all for supporting the Prince of Gospel Show Network. And we appreciate you. The star of the show is here. He's asleep. And so I don't

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2: What's wrong with you? What's wrong with you? Hey, you better sing, boy. Look at him looking at you.
3: Amen.

me hear 'em. Look like

That's the late, great Willie Neil Johnson in gospel keynotes. I made a vow to serve him. Yes, I did. Yes, I did. Good afternoon. Yes, about 8 minutes after hour, 5 o'clock, WCLN AM and Star Communication Channel 16. 592-1170 is your connection to the Prince of Gospel Show. And we want to say Happy Mother's Day once again to all the mothers out there. You got a mother. You better look out for your mother and take care of your mother, because mother won't be with you all the time.

No, Willie Neal Johnson. No, nobody. Oh, man, I'm telling you. That's Willie Banks, y'all. Time to wake y'all up this Sunday afternoon, Mother's Day. I think y'all getting kind of sleepy like DJ is. Gotta wake you up.

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Are you ready? Let's go. All right, let's go get it.

0: That's one accord, lead me, Lord, through my tough times, through these times we're going through. It goes out to my good friend Lafayette, man. He called.
1: Don't send that out to him.
0: Don't send that to Lafayette, no. Man. He said, pray for him. He said, pray for him, Michael. Lafayette, you see what Michael doing to you, man. You see what he's doing.
1: Tell
0: you see
1: him,
0: what he doing.
1: Tell him.
0: You tell him.
1: Tell him someone to lay my head.
0: You tell him. You tell him.
1: Too far.
0: Okay.
1: That's what he like.
0: Okay, I got that coming up. I got that queued up and ready to go.
1: I know what, Mr.
0: Too
1: Lafayette.
0: Far.
1: Like, I'll listen to you, and I knew. We said, Mr. Lafayette, wait.
0: Ah, man. I don't lost where I'm at now.
1: No, you ain't.
0: You're going to do too far.
1: You ain't got to do too far.
0: You going to tell everybody about your new single? You going to tell everybody about your new single?
1: Yes, sir. Yes,
0: go
1: sir.
0: Ahead, tell them about your new single.
1: You got my mic on?
0: Your mic is on.
1: Check one, check two. Check, check. Hey. All right, y'all, I ain't mean to take y'all to the program.
0: Yeah, you came in, butt into the program. And
1: yeah, when DJ playing Leave Me.
0: Yeah, that's Lafayette Faye's song. Yeah, you know.
1: Is it?
0: Yeah, because
1: he
0: knows.
1: He ain't never called me before.
0: About him, Pocono.
1: Wait a minute.
0: Pocono. Okay. Him like that song.
1: Well, let me ask you a question. Ain't neither one of them ever called me for it. I'm just saying.
0: They call me for it all the time.
1: They call you for it. Okay. Well, if they call you for it, I can't say nothing, Mr. Lafayette. Then I want to hush. But anyway, thank you to all who have supported. Y'all went by the table and got the CD from DJ.
0: Yeah, I sold them. I'm getting rid of them.
1: You did a good job. I did my count this morning. I did my money count. You a little short, but it's okay. I think you got your money and my money mixed up. But anyway, I'll be content. Too Far was inspired by a song I grew up listening to from the Mango Hill, Disciples of Christ. And they sung that song for years and years and years. And we wanted to go back and recut it. And so that's what we did. We went down Old School Boulevard and got it for you. Too Far. And so we hope you like the new arrangement. Put a little twist to it. Brought it up to date where the young people could like it too. Amen.
0: Yeah, you got to do that.
1: Yeah. So we did that. And it's doing well. We haven't started the charting yet because we haven't did all the stuff to do that yet, but we're getting ready to. So we'll let you know as it climbs the chart, and I know it will, and it's going to do great. So, DJ, if you would do us the honors of playing I've Done Come Too Far to Turn Around.
0: All right.
1: Entitled Too Far.
0: All right.

praise him now. He's worthy of the praise. I don't care what you've been through. Just know that praise is bringing you out right now. Nobody can get praise but God.

That's Hezekiah Walker. Every praise to our God. Every praise. We deserve the praises of the saints. And I'd like to thank God for another day. I don't know about you, but I don't thank God for waking me up this morning. Starting me on my way, y'all. Yes, indeed. We are still celebrating the Mother's Day. And a lot of people got a mother that's not here no more, including myself, Reverend DJ. Mother's not here. And all those who lost a mother, God bless you and have a smile upon you is my prayer. It's not going to get easy. You know, they told me that when my mama passed away 30 years ago, they said, you'll be all right. You'll get by. No, you won't. No, you won't. You won't get by. You don't get by. It get easy a little bit. But you're going to think about your mother every day. I think about my mother been gone 30 years, y'all. And I tell you, Lafayette, I think about her every day. Not a day go by. Somebody said, what's wrong with you? Why are you crying for? I said, you just don't know. They see tears in my eyes sometimes. Say, why are you crying? I said, you don't know. You just don't know. You just don't know.

In a world like today, it's a rare occasion to be able to see young mothers like the ones that were around when I grew up. But they live on in memory to quite a few of us. And this song is dedicated to those who cherish that memory.

That's the late Philip Wins. I think the last them guys died. The last group, the last member of the Spinners died, I think about 2 years ago. So all of them has gone on to be with the Lord. So okay, y'all. I think Tickle Talk's coming up at the top of the hour. We are here. 592-1112. Let me know you're out there. Okay. Okay, we're going to talk about, you know, how blessed it is to have a mother, how blessed it is to just be alive, how blessed it is just, you know, just to wake your eyes up. And we don't give God credit. We think it's all about us. It's all about me. I did that. I got the job. I healed myself. I got money in my pocket by myself. No, you didn't. No, you didn't. That DJ tell you. No, you didn't. If it had not been for God on your side, if it had not been for God who woke you up this morning, starting your way, there's some people, we were talking about, there's some people that passed away with the same element that you got now, what you're going through now. There's some people had gone on to be with the Lord for the same sickness that you got. It ain't nothing that you did so well. It's called God's mercy he stored upon you. So when you wake up in the morning, look towards the hills and tell God, thank you. Just thank you, Lord. Thank you.

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1: Welcome to Tika Talks, as she touches on everyday topics and issues in our lives, encouraging and uplifting. And now, without further ado, introducing Tika Talks.
2: Happy Mother's Day to all of the mothers out there. I hope everybody's had a good Mother's Day. Look, I was thinking about this earlier when I was thinking about, you know, when I found out I had to come in Tika's place on today. And it's Mother's Day. She's taking it easy. And I hope all the mothers have done the same thing. And I hope they are also taking it easy. And with that being said, I was just sitting over at my mom's, and I came across a scripture, and that scripture was in 2 Kings chapter 4. In 2 Kings chapter 4, it talks about the prophet Elisha. Mm-hmm. And with that prophet Elisha, he was coming through, you know, back and forth, and there was a Shunammite woman. And with that Shunammite woman that was there, she told her husband, she said, you know, I perceive that this is a man of God. And so with this being a man of God, let's build him a room. And so when she, you know, they built him a room, so when he would come by, you know, they could, you know, they could stay. The prophet would have somewhere to lodge when he was going back and forth. And with that, after he was very kind, after the Shunammite woman was very kind to Elisha, what ended up happening was he told his servant Gehazi, he said, since she has shown us so much kindness, mm-hmm. let us leave a word, if I can say it that way. Mm-hmm. And so he called her. And he told her that she would have a child, because his servant Gehazi said, you know, when the prophet asked, she said, he said, is there anything that we can do for her? He said, well, she doesn't have a child. She's, you know, up in age, and her husband also, and she doesn't have a child. So the man of God, Elisha, told her that in this next season, meaning next year, that she would have a child. And she said, you know, in so many words, don't play with me, preacher. Don't, you know, come on now. Don't, you ain't got to do all that. I know we built your room and all that, but now you ain't got. He said, at this season, next year, you will have a child. And that's exactly what happened. Then the scripture says the child was grown. And then she had a male child. He was grown. After he was grown, it said her husband was out in the field, and the son ran out to his daddy and said, my head, my head, my head. And she sent him, he sent him to his mother, said, go to your mother. And the scripture says that he put his head, or he sat in his mother's lap. But more than likely, he put his head in her lap. And what ended up happening was he died. The son died. And that's kind of where I want to get to today. And I want to tell someone, don't bury it yet. Don't bury it yet. Because now she was left with a decision. Could she accept the death of her son that she didn't ask for in the beginning? Could she go on and accept that death? Or could she do something about it? Now, she could have went on and buried her son. She took him up into the same chamber that she had. She took for the prophet. And this is what she did. She closed the door. She went down and she said, get a servant, go get a horse. And she told him, gave him specific instructions. Don't you slow down. one bit because of me. I'm going to be riding, but I don't want you to slow down unless I tell you to slow down. And so they rode and found the prophet. And when Gehazi came out, the prophet saw her coming out. He sent his servant Gehazi and said, ask her, is it well? And she said, it is well. Because the prophet had already said, ask her.

0: Okay. Don't bury it yet. Now, she could have stayed where she was, mm-hmm. at home. She could have went and made funeral arrangements for her son. But she knew that this was something that God had given her. And because of God giving her this, she went and canceled any plans of a funeral. What if by chance you are about to cancel something that God wants to work a miracle through? So she went to the man of God. She went to Elisha. And Elisha, long story short, Elisha went on and ended up coming back with her. Now, when they get back, she tells, Elisha tells his servant Gehazi, go and put this staff on the child's face. He goes and puts the staff on the child's face, and the child never awakes. Mm. Gehazi comes out of the chamber, comes back down, said, I'm sorry, prophet, but the child is dead. Then Elisha says, y'all stay here. Elisha goes up into the chamber, and the King James Version says he put his mouth on the child or the young man, because he was grown then, mm-hmm. put his mouth on his mouth, his eyes on his eyes, mm-hmm. his hands on his hands. And the scripture says, then his body became warm again. Mm. Let me tell you what'll happen if you don't bury it yet and it's still in God's plan. See, sometimes we stop things prematurely when God has only set it up as a roadblock. And this is what I love about and this is Mother's Day, mothers who persevere. Look at all of the things that some others would have went on and made arrangements for, said this job is over, this relationship is over, my health is not getting any better, all this is over. And so they went on and planned the funeral, and they just said, this is just the end of this story. Mm-hmm. But the women, the mothers, who persevered and continued to have faith that God was going to turn that child around. And now they are seeing the fruits of their labor. This is a word for somebody who's thinking about burying something right now. Now may not be the time to bury it. God may want you to continue to push on. Continue to push forward. Don't give up. Don't throw in the towel. But you continue to push forward. And as you push forward, just as she got on the horse, just as she rode, the Shunammite woman left her house and went to Mount Carmel. Some of us need to saddle up on our horse, and we need to ride on the faith that God has given us, mm-hmm. and not bear that God has destined for us. But we cannot abort it, because things are not working out, because there has been a bump in the road. Look, all of us run up against opposition. All of us run up against hard times. Mm-hmm. But just because we run up against hard times and opposition, that does not mean we need to throw in the towel. So this is my question, and only you can answer it. What is it that you are about to bury? And every time you think about burying it, as some of us will say, something keeps telling me to continue, mm-hmm. to fight on. Yes, sir. Something keeps telling us to keep pushing. Something keeps telling us, don't give up on it now. We have to continue on. We have to keep pursuing it. We have to go at it with all of our might. Don't bury it yet. You keep the faith. You hold on. And God will come through and see you through. But just like the Shunammite woman, you got to saddle that horse up. And you got to be able to ride that faith. Now, she could have left her son up there in the upper chamber, in the room, and she could have just cried her eyes out and said, you know, well, it was all right while it lasted. But what if God had, look, the expiration date has not arrived yet. So we can't be so quick to throw in the towel. I think the Shunammite woman is trying to tell us something on this evening, that we have to ride that faith just like she rode that horse. We have got to ride that faith into Mount Carmel, because at Mount Carmel is the answer to the problem that we have. But we can't, at the face of opposition, want to tuck tail and run. But we have to stand and hold fast in the face of whatever opposition that is before us. Because the word tells us that if God be for us, who can be against us? And so don't let that in the opposition, any type interference that you run up against. Because what will happen is, if we're not careful, the very thing that God blesses us with can cause us heartache. Now, God blessed her with the son, but now look at her. She has a broken heart. And so it was up to her what her next move was going to be. So what's going to be your next move? Are you going to saddle up? Are you going to ride into Mount Carmel? Are you going to ride that faith that God has put inside of you? Or are you just going to sit there and whine and cry about it and say, oh, pity on me, feel sorry for me? No, there is a horse waiting for you called faith, and you need to saddle up and get ready to ride. And if you ride, God will work things out for you. Now, there's no doubt. The son probably died later on, but see, he probably outlived his mother. But it was only because of her having faith in the man of God. And just like we have to have faith, look at what he was counting on. Look, he was gone. He was helpless. He was hopeless. The scripture says that he had died. There was nothing that he could do. He was completely and totally relying on his mother. Mothers, let me tell you something. You are so valuable. Look at all the people who are relying on you. You are strong. You are powerful. You have to keep on pushing, because so many people are counting on you. The same way that this child, this young man, was depending on his mother because his life had left him. But because she had the faith to ride it out, to ride to Mount Carmel, they just some stuff that we're going to face, and we have to be willing to ride it out. Don't bury it yet. That is the word. Don't bury it yet. I don't care how dark the days get. I don't care how long the nights get. Breathe. Don't bury it yet. You got to ride. You ride. I want to say, and I want to encourage all the mothers, thank you for everything that you do. Continue to do it, because we are counting on you. Happy Mother's Day. I love you. We love you from Tika Talks, and we pray that you have a great rest of your Mother's Day. God bless you.
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5: All right, had a beautiful, beautiful Mother's Day today. It reached the highs around 85. Tonight going to be mostly cloudy with a low around 63 degrees. Monday, showers likely and thunderstorms around 11 a.m. Mostly cloudy with a high near 80 degrees. Chance of thunderstorm tomorrow. Chance of rain tomorrow is 70%, so it's going to rain tomorrow. Monday night is going to be a chance of showers between 2 a.m. Mostly cloudy with a low around 50. Chance of rain Monday night is 50%. So we in that rainy season, y'all. Tuesday's going to be high around 70 degrees. Tuesday night clear with a low around 49. Wednesday's going to be a high around 77 degrees. Okay, the rains come back again Wednesday night. Chances of showers Wednesday night. Chances of rain 44%. So we got rain in and out all next week. Okay, the weather forecast was brought to you by...
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7: The word of this song.

Ah, yeah, that's the gospel prophet. Good afternoon, Ms. Patricia Acop. Happy Mother's Day to you. Also to my good friend, Mr. Joe Parker. Y'all know Joe Parker, don't you? Y'all know Joe, but that's my buddy, y'all. Don't mess with Joe Parker. Down in the Bearskin. Okay. Okay, y'all. We got 25 minutes. We're going to crank them up at 6:30. Y'all know how we do it. And we're about the last 30 minutes. All right, Joe Parker.

0: All right, Lee Williams, y'all. It's 6:31, time for me to put it in fourth gear, y'all. I'm kind of put it in fourth gear. All right, it's Mother Day, and goes out to Joe Pocket, I think. Hello, Pocono. Hello, Pokey Brunson. 6:31, time for us to put it in all the way drive. Boom. Crank it up, DJ. Crank it up, crank it up, crank it up.
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Y'all know what we do when we go to overdrive, right? Y'all know. Stop. All right, I don't have my cookout. We are

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That's a boom. That's a boom. Let's see one more for we go. One more for we go. This one we go, y'all. We got to get out of here, buddy. We got to...

Happy Mother's Day to all the mothers out there. Hope we did something for you. Thank Bishop Papa Stoppins dropping by. Pastor Ann Mawson. Little Ann. The Prince Michael Borkin for stopping by. We got to go, y'all. Got to go see Mrs. DJ. Uh-oh. It's Mother's Day, y'all. Yeah. I got to see her.

That's the way it was, y'all. Thank y'all very much for chiming into the Prince of Gospel Show. Whitney Houston, I love the Lord. Good night.

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0: every now and then, I think you might like to hear something from us. Nice and easy. But there's just one thing, you see. We never, ever do nothing nice and easy. We always do it nice and rough. But we're going to take the beginning of this song and do it easy. But then we're going to do the finish rough. It's the way we do Proud Mary. Rolling on the river. 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

moment wrong. But my mama had some great advice, so I thought I'd put it in the words of this song. I can still hear her saying, boy, boy, boy, oh, I see you sitting out there all